0: reportedly found at security screening, with police locking down the area as a precaution. Petrol's been about 26 cents a litre cheaper, but that relief is on the clock. The fuel excise cut ends June 30, and the Prime Minister's been asked whether drivers get a refill.
1: We'll do an assessment closer to the day. It's very costly, but as well, it has made a difference.
0: And home loan numbers have slid 6% nationally as higher rates keep biting. Catality analysis shows owner-occupiers are more likely than investors to be sitting this one out.
2: HCF are not for profit, so they're not for paying out profits to shareholders. 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
0: Jack Gunston is out again for Hawthorn tonight as the Hawks face Adelaide in Launceston. And they do get Nabi Ochol and Connor Nash back, while the Crows regain Callum Archie and Riley Philthorpe. Taylor Walker's been sent to the Sandful for the first time in 12 years. Ex-Pie Daisy Thomas says it's simple for Hawthorn. They've got a win.
3: 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You just need to find a way to win or break even.
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4: This is Heat Weather.
5: A partly cloudy day ahead for Hobart. We're looking at a top of 17 degrees, then pretty much the same over the next couple of days. Tops of 18 tomorrow and 17 degrees on Saturday. 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
12: 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Could be this next one that's inside this hour, in between all of your non-stop music. 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Zomba, hit 100.9. Yeah.

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0: Get ready, Hobart. Here's what's coming up at the Odeon. 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
19: Hi there, I'm Andrew Schell. Tasmania's community services industry wants to see stronger funding commitments in today's state budget. Coalition spokesperson and TASCOS CEO Adrian Piccone says the sector is at breaking point, with organisations struggling to meet growing demand. She says community services are an essential frontline response supporting thousands of Tasmanians. And it comes as Treasurer Eric Abetz concedes it will be a tough budget as they look to rein in spending. Briefly, more than 11,000 Tasmanians have signed petitions against proposed firearm law changes. They've now been tabled in Parliament. And Hobart City Council will consider a plan to double rates on whole home short stay properties. That's as part of efforts to address local housing shortages. Councillors Ben Loberger and Ryan Purcell are supporting the measure, which is set to be discussed next Monday night. Over to sport now, and Ben Redd will return as head coach of the Tassie Tigers for the 2026 Hockey 1 season after guiding the club to silver last year. Meantime, assistant coach Nick Tremaine has also been reappointed.
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21: Good morning, Matthew Layton with you. Opposition leader Angus Taylor has come out swinging against Paul Keating. It comes after the former PM backed the government's changes to capital gains tax, calling them structurally sound.
22: More nonsense from Paul Keating. We've had a lot of nonsense. I mean, this is the Paul Keating who said putting Australian values at the centre of our immigration policy. Australian values was racist. I mean, seriously?
21: There is still a chance the fuel excise cut could stick around a bit longer as the Middle East conflict keeps oil markets jumpy. PM Anthony Albanese says the government will assess it closer to June 30, when the current three-month cut is due to end. The Commonwealth is stepping in with $7 million as Australia deals with a serious diphtheria outbreak. Northern Territory has been the hardest hit. And operations have resumed at Avalon Airport after a suspicious item sparked a shutdown. The airport west of Melbourne says passengers should check with Jetstar for flight updates.
16: HCF are not for profit, so they're not for paying out profits to shareholders. They are for paying benefits above industry average per premium dollar.
21: Hawthorn is out to get back on the winners list for the first time since round seven. They have Connor Ash and Nabil Chol back from injury for tonight's clash with Adelaide in Launceston. Coach Sam Mitchell says they will need to be at their best.
23: I mean, I think with Adelaide, you know that their best footy is phenomenal and their best players are very important to them. So, you know, an interesting time to get them, you know, when they put up 10 goals in a quarter against a side who's been going very well. I think we know what we're going to come up against with Adelaide. They're a really consistent side, really well drilled, well coached.
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24: This is Heat Weather.
19: A partly cloudy day ahead for Hobart. We're looking at a top of 17 degrees, then pretty much the same over the next couple of days. Tops of 18 tomorrow and 17 degrees on Saturday. 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
1: Yeah. It's been a ride. 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

0: 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Hit 100.9, home to your favourite brekkie duo. Dan and Christy. Only one half of the breakfast show in today. Hi, Dan.
1: The really bad half. I'm the one that rides the coattails of the other co-host, Christy Hayes, who's actually on the morning show this morning on Channel 7 with Larry Emder and Kylie Gilley.
0: And they're probably going to steal her from us because she was amazing on there. She was talking about the walk for autism, which a few of us are doing in the office.
1: I've seen your glutes and you could bounce a 5 cent piece off them. They're real good.
0: Look how hard they are.
1: Yeah, mine are rock hard too. Well, I'm going to donate to you right now because you said that it doubles your money this week, don't
0: it? Oh my God, it does, yes. If you want to donate to the amazing work aspect, do walkforautism.org.au because today is Dollar Match Day, so any donations get doubled.
1: And have a big heart. Just make the donation right now. And I just looked it up. What I'm going to donate right now is $70, so they've just doubled it to $140.
0: That's
1: heaps.
0: Which
1: actually means autistic individuals can now have crucial research for addressing their loneliness.
0: And they do incredible work just to make this world more autism-friendly and accessible. So every dollar counts. And Dan, I know that's a lot of money for you because you work in breakfast radio, so that's
1: right.
0: Like half your wage.
1: That is my daily wage. So I'm going without food, but it's worth it. And I'll go for a walk with you anytime. So let's go for a stroll, shall we?
0: Let's do it. 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

0: 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Maria has the rest of your non-stop music on the other side of 12, right after your next code word. 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
17: This is a HIT news briefing.
18: G'day, there, I'm Andrew Schell. A return to surplus is at the centre of Tasmania's new budget, with Treasurer Eric Abetz outlining a clear financial plan. The state is forecast to deliver a $192.8 million surplus by mid-2028, while net debt will peak a year later before starting to come down. The Treasurer says the strategy will strengthen financial resilience while maintaining essential services, but we should expect some tough new financial measures. Briefly, some Hobart councillors are calling for stronger action on short-stay accommodation, proposing to double rates on whole home properties. And the Sydney Writers Festival is bringing its live and local program back to Tassie from today, offering free access to major literary events. Five libraries, including some in Hobart, will host author live streams. To sport now, and Taron Armstrong's heading home, signing with the Jack Jumpers as he looks to restart his NBL career. The 24-year-old guards agreed to a one-year deal after his time in the United States and Europe. He says the move will allow him to grow as a player and perform in front of a home crowd.
19: Hit National News.
20: Hello there, I'm Matthew Layton. A laser hair removal device and a hot chocolate container have sparked a full-blown airport scare. Avalon Airport was locked down after a suspicious item was spotted at security around 6 this morning. Inspector Nick Ubergang says the passenger wasn't cooperating, so the bomb squad was called in.
21: Fair to say too that the person who had the bag probably wasn't too cooperative with us to start off with too, which made things a little bit difficult, and probably it could have averted things, and we could have got out of there a lot quicker.
20: The photographer's been charged over a pretty grim alleged theft after the Bondi terror attack. Police say camera gear was taken from victim Peter Maher, then pawned days later. Australia's largest diphtheria outbreak in recent memory has triggered a $7 million federal response. Most cases have been recorded in the Northern Territory, but WA, SA and Queensland have also been affected. And Australia's jobs markets hit a speed bump, with unemployment jumping to 4.5% in April.
7: HCF are not for profit, so they're not for paying out profits to shareholders. They are for paying benefits above industry average per premium dollar.
20: A former teammate of Scott Pendlebury will be watching from the West this weekend. Frio's Mason Cox says Pendles deserves everything that comes his way as he prepares for a record 433 AFL games.
22: So he's just such a great role model for the AFL, and you kind of look at that and realise that, you know, these accolades, you couldn't really pick a better person for it.
20: And the AFL is putting a bit of personal space back on the menu for umpires this weekend. Players who block their path at stoppages and ignore the warning to move will now give away a free kick.
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0: Mostly fine for the rest of today in Hobart. Tonight down to 8, and tomorrow mostly cloudy with a high of 18. 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

0: SEM for Female Artists of the Year, Ella Langley and Choose in Texas on your number one hit music station. 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And hit wise on the way, an oldie but a goodie, this one. City High, What Would You Do from 2001. 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Yeah? 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
9: G'day there, I'm Angel Schell. Tasmania's new state budget's focusing on cutting spending to restore financial balance, according to Treasurer Eric Betts. The state's currently facing a $1 billion deficit and $5 billion in debt. The government's reportedly planning to reduce expenditure significantly, with the budget being handed down today. Tas Water claims it will not compromise on public health as it considers operational changes involving increased remote monitoring. The CEPU has criticised the proposal, warning it could reduce physical attendance at treatment plants and create risks. And Hobart councillors are looking to increase pressure on short-stay accommodation owners, proposing a doubling of rates for entire homes used for tourism. Councillor Ben Loberger telling News Corp the loss of housing stock has contributed to a deepening crisis, with Hobart accounting for more than 600 such properties. The motion will be debated on Monday night. And briefly in sport, after falling just short of a championship last season, the Tassie Tigers have backed Ben Redd to continue as head coach for this year's Hockey One season.
10: Hit National News.
11: Hello there, I'm Matthew Layton. Australia's jobless rate has jumped to 4.5% with 19,000 jobs gone in April. It's a surprise wobble and it could give the RBA one less reason to hike rates again. Queensland's Olympics Minister has been referred to federal police over questions about his voter enrolment. Tim Mander says he's followed the rules and does not want to undermine the AEC process. A woman in her 70s has died after being hit by a police four-wheel drive. It happened at an intersection in Cairns this morning, with the forensic crash unit now investigating. The Coalition says Labor's budget pitch is so wobbly, it's had to wheel out Paul Keating. And Melbourne's Avalon Airport has reopened after suspicious items sparked an evacuation around 6 this morning.
12: It was a laser hair removal, electronic laser hair removal, and a hot chocolate container, cardboard cylinder, hot chocolate container.
11: Inspector Nick Huber gang there.
13: HCF are not for profit, so they're not for paying out profits to shareholders. They are for paying benefits above industry average per premium dollar.
11: Brisbane coach Chris Fagan says they're expecting a tough challenge against the Giants on Sunday.
7: Very tricky match. Our record against the Giants hasn't been too good in the last four encounters. I think they've won three of them.
11: Both sides will be looking to bounce back from losses last week. Round 11 starts tonight with the Hawks up against Adelaide in Launceston. And Alex De Minaur has kept his Hamburg Open campaign rolling with another big step forward. The Aussie is through to the quarters.
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14: Mostly fine for the rest of today in Hobart. Tonight, down to 8, and tomorrow, mostly cloudy with a high of 18. And listener knows what Aussie ears want to hear. 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
18: payday. Afternoon. How would it be to be $10,000 richer? Huh? Silly question. Jessica in Maudsland, you're looking at moving at the moment. How's your cortisol levels?
19: Through the roof.
18: Oh, yeah. It's one of the most stressful things. So have you found somewhere to live?
19: Luckily, I did yesterday, so a bit of relief off my shoulders.
18: Whoa, the rental market is crazy. The $10,000 will go a long way towards the removalist, the bong cleaner, carpet cleaner, rah-de-rah.
19: Yeah, definitely.
18: 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So get onto it as we play more non-stop music for your workday with Olivia Dean on the way and Bruno Mars.
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0: Amy Shark on your number one hit music station. Maria with you for your Thursday workday. That sound means that the clock has stopped. Time is up. 15 minutes is done and dusted, my friends, for our 100K payday code word, but don't stress. Another one coming up inside the next 35 minutes. Tomorrow, someone will be $10,000 richer. Speaking of tomorrow, R&B Fridays, this guy taking over for your lunch break.
1: It's Shuggy in the autumn time when the weather is fine. 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
0: So we're going to get an R&B Fridays warm-up for you after this one. It's Milky and Just The Way You Are with More Grab on your number one hit music station.

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0: soon as I heard that hit from Doechii and Lady Gaga, I fell in love with it. Still love it. Runway on your number one hit music station. You got Maria with you this afternoon. And Kirsten, hi.
1: Oh, my God. I fully didn't expect you to answer. I'm like eating lunch.
0: What's for lunch?
1: Subway.
0: Okay. How good would it be to have your lunches made and delivered for you like every day for a year or so?
1: That would be amazing. Well, I hate cooking.
0: So say we were to put $10,000 in your bank account, Kirsten, what would you spend it on?
1: I'll take that. I'll have dinners for a year.
0: Exactly.
1: Oh, chef.
0: Nice. Yep. All right. I love it. Well, stand by. You're about 20 minutes away from finding out the brand new code word to share in $100,000 with our 100K payday.
1: Cool.
0: But before that, 50 Cent has taken us to the candy shop. And Samba. That's next on your number one hit music station.
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22: G'day there, I'm Andrew Schell. Treasurer Eric Abett says today's state budget delivers a responsible roadmap back to surplus. The government expects to record a $192.8 million surplus within 2 years, but net debt will peak in mid-2029 before trending downwards. Abett says the strategy allows the state to reduce borrowing while supporting key services. Meantime, homebuyers across the state will receive significant support under the new budget, with the first homeowner grant set at $20,000. The current $30,000 scheme will end next month, but won't drop as low as $10,000. And briefly, a union has called on Tazwater to explain how proposed changes to operations will meet legal and safety obligations. The CEPU says reducing staff at key treatment sites could pose risks to water quality and public health. And in sport, Ben Redd has secured another season as head coach of the Tassie Tigers, leading the men's program into the 2026 Hockey One competition. He'll again be supported by assistant coach Nick Tremaine after the duo helped deliver a silver medal finish last year.
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24: Good afternoon, it's Matthew Layton. Australia's jobs run has taken a bit of a whack, with fresh figures showing nearly 19,000 people are now out of work. The jobless rate climbing to 4.5%, rising in most states, staying flat in Victoria and dipping slightly in WA. Treasurer Jim Chalmers says he won't be making predictions on the RBA.
25: I don't want to engage in a running commentary on their considerations. We expected the unemployment rate to tick up a bit. That's what we've seen today, even as it's ticked down here in WA.
24: Not exactly the kind of smooth landing passengers were hoping for. Melbourne's Avalon Airport was evacuated after a laser hair removal device triggered a bomb squad response. And the world's pandemic defences are apparently wobblier now than before COVID. The WHO linked report says outbreaks are getting more frequent and more damaging, with Ebola, Hunter virus and Australia's diphtheria surge all ringing alarm bells. Experts say climate change, conflicts, misinformation and patchy access to vaccines are making the job harder.
13: HCF are not for profit, so they're not for paying out profits to shareholders. They are for paying benefits above industry average per premium dollar.
24: The black and white balloons are out, but Collingwood's not drifting off task. Scott Pendlebury's AFL games record is huge, though Pies coach Craig McRae says the Eagles won't care about the fairy tale once the balls bounce.
26: Yeah, the best way we can celebrate and honour Pendles is by playing well. And so we're dialing really deep into that and making sure that we're well in tune with what we need to manage from West Coast and, you know, their strengths and opportunities and put on a good show for our fans.
24: Launceston hosts Thursday night footy with Hawthorn against Adelaide tonight.
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27: Mostly fine for the rest of today in Hobart. Tonight, down to 8, and tomorrow, mostly cloudy with a high of 18. And listener knows what Aussie ears want to hear, the best radio and audio curated just for you.
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6: payday. If you're thinking, what? No, this can't be true. This can't be right. What do we have to do? What's the catch to win $10,000? Go dance like a monkey? No, you don't have to dance like a monkey. And someone who can back me up is Cherie. She's already won $10,000. She has shared in a 100K payday. Tell us what happened when Tommy and Carrie rang you, Cherie.
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0: 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Could you imagine winning $10,000, babe?
1: Oh, I just got goosebumps. 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

0: More non-stop music for you right across your workday on your number one hit music station. And let's kick off your three guilty pleasures right now. Coming up in 3 minutes. Don't lie. You know every word to Handsome Mbop. I'm going to press play on that. But Ben, Four Strings, Take Me Away. Why is this your guilty pleasure?
1: Just one of my favourite songs when I grew up. Haven't heard it in years.
0: All right, well, turn it up as you pick the kids up from school.

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14: G'day there, I'm Angel Schaun. The state government's unveiled a plan to restore its finances, with Treasurer Eric Betts confirming a return to surplus within a couple of years. The budget forecasts a $192.8 million surplus in the 2027-28 financial year, while net debt will peak the following year before beginning to fall. A controversial plan to address housing pressures in Hobart will go before council on Monday, targeting whole home short stay accommodation. Councillors Ben Loberger and Ryan Basselt want rates doubled for those listings, telling News Corp the expansion of short term rentals has shrunk the local rental market and contributed to rising amounts of homelessness. The plan would not affect rooms or secondary dwellings used for short term stays. And the push to reform Tasmania's gun laws has intensified, with petitions signed by over 11,000 people now tabled in Parliament. Briefly to the latest in sport now, and the Jack Jumpers have signed Tassie-born Taron Armstrong on a one-year deal. He's joined onto the squad after stints in the US, Europe and the Middle East.
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15: Hey, I'm Tessa Randallo. Australia's employment rate is up 0.2 percentage points to 4.5%. That was driven by a drop in women being employed. Treasurer Jim Chalmers not commenting on what it could mean for the next RBA meeting.
16: I don't want to engage in a running commentary on their considerations. We expected the unemployment rate to tick up a bit. That's what we've seen today, even as it's ticked down here in WA.
15: Penny Wong is condemning an Israeli minister over the treatment of flotilla activists. The far-right minister posted videos of himself abusing bound activists who were captured while trying to sail aid into Gaza. 11 Aussies are among those detained. It's not clear if they were in the footage. The federal government's unveiled more than $7 million in funding for more diphtheria vaccines. It was considered almost eradicated, but 230 cases have been reported this year alone in the NT, WA, Queensland and South Australia. And planes are taking off from Avalon Airport again today after a hair removal device sparked an evacuation bomb scare.
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15: Sir Douglas Nicholls Round continues tonight in Tassie. The Hawks and Crows going head-to-head. Jack Gunston is missing another match for Hawthorn thanks to a foot injury, but Connor Nash and Marbior Chol are back from concussion and a hamstring injury, respectively. While a boost for the Crows, they're welcoming back Callum Archie, who's recovered from a hamstring issue. It'll be his first AFL game since round two, while teammate Riley Philthorpe is coming back from a back injury.
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19: Mostly fine for the rest of today in Hobart. Tonight down to 8 and tomorrow mostly cloudy with a high of 18. And listener knows what Aussie ears want to hear. 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

0: Yeah, welcome to it.
1: Yeah, palette party.
0: Loves Barry, loves the party. She's back.
2: God, breathing in the party popper stuff's a...
3: Is there smoke alarm in here? Oh, yes, yes. Oh, gosh, get it away. Get it away.
0: What a start. What a start to the party. We've had an injury.
2: A fire brigade party.
3: This would be a disaster party.
2: Okay, as you may have...
0: Check the pallet. Maybe there's a fire extinguisher in there.
2: There's so many things to dig through.
0: Yeah. And they could all be yours.
2: As you may have guessed, our pallet of liquidated and returned mystery stuff has arrived and it's ready to give away to you beautiful people. 131060 is our number. If you want to be the first to get your hands on some mystery palette items, sure. A lot of shows are giving away tickets to the biggest artists in the world right now.
3: Boring.
2: And we don't know. There might be Harry Styles tickets in there.
0: Oh.
3: Oh.
2: I don't think there is. Nah. That would mean someone has returned them.
3: Yeah.
2: We need to give a big thanks to the folks at isalbi.com.au. That's the Isalbi outlet. And they, if you want to refresh your home without breaking the budget, head over and check out those guys. And you too could score yourself a power, but you don't need to right now. Oh, my God.
3: Oh,
2: our
3: my
2: phones
3: goodness.
2: Have already gone into meltdown. People want some power party action, and we're going to crack into it next, Wazzy. Are you ready?
3: Can we give one to Brett now?
2: We can.
3: Just one.
2: We can. Yes, just one. Absolutely we can. It would be remiss for me to start a party and then
3: just
2: get music on.
3: Are you starting to crash after your chicken sandwich now?
2: No, I'm not. I'm still up and about. I'm just happy I remembered them. G'day, Brett.
4: G'day, mate. How you going?
2: Yeah, good. Welcome to the power party.
3: Woo! Woo! On you, Brett.
2: Brett, all you have to do is select Loz or me. Who would you like to pick something from the pallet for you?
4: Loz.
3: Oh,
2: Loz,
3: all right,
2: dig around.
3: It's my time to shine.
2: Yeah, dig around, Lozzy.
0: All right.
2: Okay, Brett, she's looking in. There's big boxes.
0: She's got a lot of stuff to dig through.
2: Small boxes. Just grab something,
0: Lozzy. Is there anything
2: you're
0: hoping for, right, Brett?
3: Brett.
4: Oh, I'm not sure. Something good.
2: Yeah, something good.
3: This is good. It's not too big, but I think you'll like it. This is a don't swear, it sounds like hell swear jar. How nice. Yeah.
4: Thank you.
3: I think it's a swear jar. Swear bank.
2: Swear bank.
3: It's like a little pocket money thing.
2: Yeah, and if you save up enough, you can spend it at the other bank. hey, Brett, do you want to play a dangerous game? What's your favourite swear word that you're allowed to say on radio?
4: Oh,
3: he hasn't done codes training.
2: Yeah, I know.
0: Rolodex of things that he can't say.
2: Hey.
3: Which one?
2: Which one?
4: Bugger me.
3: Yeah, all right. Well, that's all right.
2: What was it?
3: He said, bugger me.
2: Oh, bugger me.
3: Yeah.
2: Well, you know what? You know what? Bugger us all. 131060 is our number. The pallet party continues next.
5: 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Carry

0: 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That is Elizabeth Taylor for your Thursday arvo. It's not really party music, though.
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2: I quite legitimately, I've given away $1 million on air, and I think I'm more excited by the mystery palette of liquidated and returned items that we have to give to our listeners. Lossie, we don't even know what's in there.
3: That's the thing. The mystery of it is the part. It's the excitement.
2: Yeah. Ah! G'day, Sarah.
4: Hi, how are you?
2: So good. Welcome to the palette party.
4: Thank you. Thank you.
2: Is this your first? Have you ever been to a palette party?
4: Never.
3: No. Welcome.
2: God. Welcome. You just have to pick Lossie or me. Who would you like to pick you a present from the palette?
4: I'll pick you, please.
2: Okay.
3: Oh, gosh.
0: Sifting through the boxes.
2: Oh, he's got something big. Sarah, you have a McKinnon 4-piece stainless steel cook set.
5: What?
3: That's awesome.
4: Oh, wow.
3: Yeah.
4: I got one of those once and it didn't arrive. This could be the same one.
2: This could actually be the same one, Sarah. We'll get that out
0: to
2: you.
0: The palette knows.
3: Yeah.
2: Who you got?
3: Tani, who are you going to pick for the palette party?
6: I'm really sorry, but I'm going with my man, Tommy.
3: So fair. It's his show.
0: Well, he has picked a very good one.
6: Don't let me down.
3: Oh. What's that?
2: Oh, I've always wanted one of these.
3: Oh, it's too late. It's Tani's.
2: It's an Elliot cheese knife and board, but wait for it. It's a set of six.
3: Wow.
6: Oh, my God.
2: You know when you've got one cheese board and you're like, nah, I need six different ones, Tani.
6: That'll go great with our state of origin. For my son, he loves cheese boards.
2: State versus state, plate versus plate, cheddar versus
0: great versus great.
2: Yeah. Great. Cheese grater? Is that what that was? Yeah, that was pretty good. That was pretty good. That's party stuff right there.
3: Hayley, have you ever been to a palette party before?
7: No, I haven't. I'm very excited to be here.
3: Welcome.
2: Hayley, have you ever bought a mystery anything before?
7: I've done the lucky dips.
2: That's pretty
7: back
2: good.
7: In what's new when you could get the $5 for a lucky dip.
2: Brilliant. Take us back. What was the best thing you got from a lucky dip?
7: Oh, God, I don't know. A keyring, maybe?
2: Yeah. Keyring. Okay. Do you want Loz or me?
7: Loz, come on. Okay, come Lozzie, out here.
2: Dig in there, Lozzie.
3: Oh, she's the first one.
0: Whoa. It looks big.
2: Whoa.
3: Okay.
2: What is it?
3: Hayley, I don't know. This is, okay, all right. It is a Fine Foods Providore and Cellar marble base with a little globe. You can put your little things under, like a cake or cheese board. I don't know what it is, really. It's fancy.
2: It could be a bong, I reckon.
0: Or
2: it could be a glass hat. Yeah, bong responsibly. We've always said that on this show.
0: Not Carrie.
2: Not Carrie. And we're not saying that's why she's off, but we're not saying it's not. Hayley, enjoy. Thank you. Let's keep going. Okay. G'day, Kylie.
8: Hello.
2: Oh, Kylie, it's going off its rocker here. Gosh. How's it going with you?
8: We're pretty calm here, just doing pickup.
2: Well, okay. Oh, God. I mean, any time is time for a palette party.
3: Yeah, it's now.
8: To be a part of the palette party.
2: Okay, Kylie, who do you want? Do you want Loz or me?
8: Definitely you, Tommy.
3: Go, Tommy.
0: Okay. Back he goes to the palette.
3: Whoa!
0: Another big one.
3: What is that?
2: Oh, my
0: God. It's so heavy.
2: Kylie, I'm picking up a theme here.
3: Yeah.
2: Kylie, you have won a marble, and it's quite heavy and big, a marble serving board.
3: Wow.
0: Why are all the marble things at the top of the palette?
3: Yeah, aren't they crushing the all the other things?
8: Thank you.
3: Oh, Kylie, you're welcome.
2: But do one more, Lossie.
3: All right, quick, Sky, who are you going to pick for the palette party?
7: Loz.
2: Yes. Hey, Lossie, dig in there. Dig in. Get nice and deep. Okay. Oh, I tell you what, there's a lot of heavy lifting this palette. Sky, Lossie has something for you here.
3: This is a bit of fun. Sky, you have won yourself a buddy paper towel holder with a little man on front that holds up your paper towel.
7: Amazing. I've always wanted one.
3: Me too. Incredible.
2: Me too. We will be giving away. Good on you, Sky. More stuff throughout the show. So if you want to get involved in the palette party, just stay tuned. Hit 100.9's Carrie and Tommy.

0: Styles. It's Carrie and Tommy for your Thursday arvo. We've got Loz Barry filling in.
1: And it is, of course, our... we have David. David, welcome to the Palais Party.
2: How you going?
1: Yeah.
3: Yeah, David.
1: Never been better, David. Who do you want, Lozzie or me?

0: won.
1: What have you got?
0: David, you have won yourself a brand new beach pillow, if you don't mind.
2: Oh, nice. Thank you.
0: You're welcome.
1: You can replace that old beach pillow. Yes. Am I right, David?
2: Yeah.
0: Perfect. Going into winter. You could use this in the bath as well.
3: Oh,
0: I reckon.
1: Bath responsibly.
0: Yep.
1: So far, just to be clear, we've had bong responsibly and bath responsibly.
0: Correct, yes.
4: Bees. Covering all the bees.
1: Bees.
0: Yep.
4: Bee responsibly, too.
3: Bees responsibly.
0: Bees responsibly.
1: I was like, I guess don't source your own honey. Yeah. Leave it to the professionals. They've got protective gear. We've all seen My Girl.
0: Don't remind me.
1: No, it's not a doco.
0: I was sent a doppelganger last night of myself.
1: Is it
0: right?
1: The worst? Because whenever I have people come up to me, I reckon honestly once a week, and they're like, oh my God, my friend looks so like you. Yep. And they go to show me a picture, I'm like, it'll just be a bloke with the biggest nose I've ever seen.
0: Yeah. This one, I can absolutely see it. I hate what it's for, though. It's stressing me out. So this is an ad for Neutrally, neutralizes body odor, and this is the person on there.
1: Oh, my gosh. I see it.
0: Do you see it?
1: 100%.
3: Oh, yes.
1: It's a person with their mouth open, their tongue sticking out, and this is the tagline.
0: Yeah.
1: This is the brand that you're endorsing, the line over your tongue, which presumably stinks because it says 8 years bad breath gone. In 7 days.
0: Perfect.
4: Congratulations, Lovie.
0: I think that...
1: Yeah.
0: Well, no, but I had coffee. I mean, my tongue...
1: Yeah, but in seven days, that breath will be gone.
4: You need the Nutri... Whatever it is.
1: That's it. Lozzy's got it. Yes, that's so good.
0: And I used to have a nose ring.
1: Did you?
0: Not anymore.
4: When you did that ad.
0: Yeah, I did. I'm going to have to sue them, actually.
1: You reckon, what's the company called again?
0: Neutrally.
1: You could do what Lizzie Hu did on this show, which was basically just appeal to the competitors to get you to endorse the product.
0: Oh.
1: I don't know how many bad breath. Oh, there's all mints and gum. Like, that's a big
0: toothpaste.
1: There's...
3: Toothpaste.
0: Come on.
1: Sorry, Lozzie.
0: Tongue scrapers.
1: Have you ever done an embarrassing ad?
0: No.
1: Have you ever done an ad?
0: No.
4: Colgate, give us
0: this
4: a call.
0: This is my chance, guys.
1: Oh, my God. If you want Lozzie to be the breath of your product, give us a call.

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1: When you're driving in a school zone, pay attention to the signs. Slow down to 40 kilometres per hour. Grow up. There's no excuse in a school zone.
2: Hit traffic.
3: Taking a look at your outbound run from Hobart on the Tasman. It's a
1: Hobart's
3: clear drive through to the airport and beyond. The Brooka Highway slow through Cornelian Bay and Liptana, then some delays through Jowen Park and Montrose. Slow run from Newtown through to Moona, and the southern outlet is delay free. Delays building to the bottom end of Hobart on Macquarie and Davie Streets. 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And that's the latest in traffic on Hobart's 100.9.
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0: New Thursday arvo. It's Carrie Bickmore and Tommy Little. We got Loz Barry filling in the sarvo on this Australian Made Week. 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But if you're just joining us, welcome to this.
1: I don't know if you've ever had yourself a pallet of return and liquidated goods, but it is a real hoot.
2: So exciting.
1: G'day, Amy.
3: G'day. Well, how you going?
1: Oh, we're knuckle deep in Palais, if I'm being honest about it. Do you want Loz or me to select you something?
3: Tommy, please.
2: Okay. Tommy. Go. Oh, my goodness.
0: Oh, he's sticking his head.
2: Oh, it's like Mary Poppins. Oh, what's
0: right
2: that?
0: Right to the bottom of the box.
1: Amy, you have got yourself a true crime trivia card game.
3: Oh, excellent. I'm really into my true crime.
1: Yep, and it's got all the convenience of quite a big pack of cards. Why would you want that on your phone, Ames?
0: There you go.
1: That is getting sent out to you. Who you got?
2: Okay, Di. Is it Di or D?
4: It's Di. Hi,
2: perfect.
4: How are you guys?
1: Oh, hi,
2: right
1: Di. Di, who would you like? Would you like Ozzy or me?
4: Loz.
2: Yes.
1: Get in there, Loz.
2: All righty, okay.
1: So much.
2: All right, what have I got here? Oh, my goodness.
1: Oh, my gosh.
2: I can't lift it.
1: Oh, my God.
2: Oh, my God. It just keeps coming.
1: I've never seen a 14-in-1 anything.
2: It's a 14-in-1 die, deluxe multi-cooker and air fryer. I can't hold it up anymore.
4: You? I haven't even got an air fryer. That's fabulous.
2: Thanks, Di, it's going to change your life, honestly.
1: Di, it is the biggest. It's also six. Is it six
2: litres? 6 litres.
1: That's a lot of fries, Di.
4: I'll have to have a party.
1: Yes. You can have a pallet.
0: 14-in-1 party.
2: Di, it's got an air fryer, tempered glass multi-cooker lid, roast rack, steam rack, aluminium pot with non-stick ceramic coating and free from...
1: Wazzy, you've got to stop because tuned into Home Shopping Network.
5: It's been open.
1: It's been open, yeah, but it's also been closed again.
2: Correct.
1: And you can do the same. Hey, up next, we've got to talk about young people and what's on their faces because
2: I know.
1: It's so distracting and we need to talk about it.

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0: perfect music for a palate party.
1: Yeah, yeah. A palate party!
2: We do have to talk about young people's faces.
1: We do.
2: But should we quickly do one more palate giveaway?
1: Absolutely, that's what the palate party's about. Erin, who are you going to choose for the palate party?
3: I'll go with Loz.
2: Good choices. All right. Loz is rifling around. This is a palette that you ordered.
1: Wow!
2: Oh my god.
1: Erin, you've scored yourself the ultimate in cheese boards. It's gigantic.
2: I thought it was
3: I feel like there's a lot of cheese boards.
1: There's heaps of cheese boards, yeah. This one isn't marble though, it's wood. Nice and rustic.
2: It's pretty cool. Yeah. I actually thought, Erin, if I'm being completely honest, I thought it was a paddle for a boat.
1: Oh, I thought like you smack someone with it.
2: Oh, yeah, that's a big ass if you're hitting someone with that. That is anyway, Erin. If you know a big ass bandit that needs a good old paddling, boy, we got the gift for you.
3: Oh, that's exciting! Thank you, Erin.
2: That was sincere.
4: And if it's not, that's a paddling.
2: That's a paddling. If only we had a. Oh, we do.
1: Hey.
2: It's a paddle party.
1: Oh,
2: no.
1: Yeah.
2: So, young people, what's going on with your faces? Because I first noticed these things, and I'm sure you've all seen them around. Because this was some months ago. I was at a concert, and there was a lot of young people there. It was Doechii and Kendrick. And I made the mistake of I saw a young person, and I thought, so she had stars on her face, right? But she was all dressed up to the nines, like ready to party at a concert. And I thought she'd like, you know how sometimes people have glitter on them, but they don't know? Like it's not deliberate glitter. It's just a straight.
4: Oh, accidental glitter.
1: Yes.
2: Yeah. And I was like, oh, you got a star just under your eye.
1: Mm.
2: And she goes, it's a pimple patch. Oh. And I was like, okay, well, that's far more. Just tell me, why are you taking them from me?
5: Just giving Lozzie some.
1: Yeah, I want some too.
2: Sure. We have them here.
1: I actually need one today.
2: Lozzie, your pimple is fine.
1: It's not. And I actually had a pimple patch on it today, but it was a clear one because I like the hidden ones, right?
2: Yes.
1: But when I was putting it on, I have a theory about why kids wear.
2: So if you don't know what we're talking about, they're pimple patches, which once you get a pimple, you put it on.
1: Yep.
2: But these I've are missed. Like stars. they're stars. They're smiley faces.
4: Mm-hmm. Flowers.
2: There's flowers. There's love hearts. And kids just walk around with them. Like openly just bang.
4: Are they
2: on
4: just
2: their face.
4: To cover the pimple or do they actually do
1: no,
4: something?
1: No, they
4: to
1: have
4: fix
1: like
4: it?
1: Hyaluronic acid or something in them and they heal them and keep them clean, right?
4: Ah.
1: But I think, you know, when, like me, I have a pimple and the first thing I came in here and said was, guys, I have a pimple.
2: Yeah.
1: Right?
2: Yeah.
1: And if I
2: like,
1: had.
2: Like we didn't know. Your pimple had entered the room two
1: correct.
2: Seconds before you.
1: Yeah. Okay.
2: And it was so.
4: What a pivot from. Lozzie, your
1: you
4: pimple's fine.
2: That was off air.
4: Is this Mean Girls coming out?
1: But I reckon they wear the pimple patches just so it's like, look, I have a pimple, because otherwise you're going to tell people I've got a pimple anyway.
2: Yeah. But I think. Look, I'll be. This is just me showing my age. But I think if you walk past someone and they have a pimple, you're like, that's a human and that's normal.
1: Yeah.
2: But if they're 22 and they've got a unicorn stickers all over their face, I'm like, have you had a fall at a kid's party and haven't recovered?
1: It's a bit like Nelly with his Band-Aid that he used to always have on his face.
2: So I've started to suspect that some young people, because it's such a trend, that some young people. Also, why do the trends hit at the wrong time? I had pimples when I was young, and I didn't get to take part in a cool trend. I got Roaccutane.
1: Yeah.
2: like they get cool stickers, and I got Roaccutane.
1: I know. That's sad. Well, okay, but the thing with pimple patches, too, when you've had them on for a little while, they start to get all thick and white underneath. Like, it brings out all of this.
2: Is that not the pimple?
1: Gunk. Oh. Well, no, it's not, apparently. It's just, like, the activation of the whatever's happening in there. I don't know the science behind it. However, I reckon maybe the coloured ones don't have that kind of thing, and it covers the white stuff a bit more.
2: Oh.
1: Do you think?
2: You think that's why people wear these colour ones?
1: Yeah.
2: Because but I'll be honest, so if you've got a pimple below your lip.
1: Yeah.
2: When I see people with a clear pimple patch, if you just put a moustache below your, like where your moustache is, or what is it?
1: Lips, but I put them on my lip.
2: No, it's lip, you've got lips.
1: Yeah.
2: If you put a clear pimple patch like just below your lip line, when I see it, I think, oh, you've got a cold sore. But maybe with these, there's no.
1: It's a pimple patch.
2: That's a great hack for young players. Pop one of these on your cold sore and people will just think you have a pimple.
4: Oh. Yeah.
1: I want to know, do you wear pimple patches if you're a young person? First of all, are you a young person, you're wearing pimple patches? Are they coloured? And Why? Am I right? Isn't my theory that it covers the gunk a bit more and it's just like to avoid the whole, yes, I have a pimple?
2: Yeah, yeah. Do we have young people in the team.
5: Sarah Digi is wearing one right now.
2: Are you wearing a pimple patch right now, Sarah?
6: Couldn't tell. I am, but it's clear.
1: Yes, see, the clear.
2: So why haven't you ventured into these funky coloured ones?
6: I feel like that's just too much for me. Personally.
1: Yeah.
2: Are you?
0: I would get bullied at work.
2: How old are you, Sarah?
6: 23.
1: Okay.
2: Are you? And I ask this respectfully, knowing that 23 is still very young. But do you consider yourself too old for the smiley face pimple patches?
6: Yeah, I think so.
2: What's the age range for these, you reckon?
6: I don't really know. I don't know. Maybe people in high school?
2: Prime pimple age.
1: High school, 18, I don't know.
2: Yeah.
1: Certainly not for me.
2: Do you think people...
4: Are you sure? Tell that to you.
2: Yeah, you're covered in them.
4: Oh, no. Are you talking about the patches or the pimples?
2: The patches.
4: Yeah.
2: What were you talking about?
4: No, the same. Jesse reacted like it was pimples. He was the bully.
2: Jesse.
0: So sorry.
1: Just because you have perfect skin.
4: Oh, it was probably on
2: beautiful days. And a beautiful rig.
1: Yeah.
0: God, this has worked out really well for you.
2: And a butt that just won't quit.
0: I might bully you guys more often.
2: 131060, why do you wear the coloured pimple patches?
1: Educate us. We're old.
2: Pimple patch wearers, give us a call.
1: Yep.
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9: 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Mentally, we've got you. It's Carrie and Tommy driving.

0: Hello, it's Carrie and Tommy. We got Loz Barry filling in on 131060. We need to talk to some young people.
1: Yeah, yes. We need to know about pimple patches. Everyone's wearing now these pimple patches that are like stars, smiley faces, love hearts and stuff, and just tooling around, and it's cool to have pimples now.
2: Yeah, and we think, and especially you, Tommy, think people might even be wearing them as like fashion accessories.
1: I reckon people are rubbing cooking oil into their skin before they go to bed just in the hope of a breakout so they can rock a mean new rainbow pimple patch the next day. G'day, Thea.
3: What's that?
4: Thea, what's that?
1: Thea, how old are you?
3: 14.
1: Oh. Are you prime pimple patch age?
3: Yeah.
1: So what are you rocking? What talk us through it.
3: Well, there's stars.
1: Yeah.
3: And just anything really.
2: Like all your friends, that's if they have a pimple, they just pop a coloured pimple patch on it?
3: Yeah, probably.
2: Okay.
1: Do you ever have the, because Lozzie and I were suggesting that they've become such a fashion trend that maybe without even a pimple, people are popping them on. Have you ever put a pimple patch on without a pimple?
3: Nah.
1: Neither. Mm. Actually, I did just before.
2: Yeah, I did.
1: Okay. And Loz's theory, Thea, about people using the coloured ones because then they don't get white, gunky stuff. Is that true?
3: Yeah, probably.
2: Wow. See, I know my pimple patches.
1: Yeah. Thank you, Thea.
5: Sorry, just quickly.
2: Oh, yeah.
5: She actually called and she just wanted the palette party. She didn't care about that.
1: Thea, are you just here for the palette party?
3: Yeah.
2: All right.
1: Okay, Thea, you should have just said.
3: Yeah. Oh, sorry.
1: No, that's okay. It's okay. Who do you want? Do you want me or Lozzie?
3: You.
1: Okay.
2: Go, Tommy. Oh, my goodness.
5: Oh, Thea.
1: What? This is what every kid wants, Thea. I've got you a World of Mushrooms bookmark.
3: Oh, thank you.
1: No worries at all, Thea. If that won't make you cool at school, I don't know what will.
2: Wowee, what a fun guy.
1: What's in your super cool?
0: Oh, my God. We already felt so old.
1: Yeah.
0: How hard was it to stop yourself?
2: They couldn't.
0: Yes.
2: Yeah. Couldn't.
1: I saw your eyes light up at mushrooms and I thought, hey, was he likes books? No, puns.
2: No.
1: G'day, Chris.
6: G'day, how you going?
1: We're a bit confused. Are you here to talk pimple patches or are you just here for the palate party?
6: Oh, look, I'll take a bit of both, to be honest. But I have to say, you know the good thing about mushrooms?
1: Yeah.
6: I've heard they're really fun guys, eh?
1: Yep. Oh, no, it was the same one.
2: Chris and I get each other.
6: Look, I'm a high school teacher. I hear it all the time.
2: Yeah.
0: Mostly,
6: yes. Let's be honest.
1: My dad put a fridge magnet on our fridge growing up, and it literally said, my wife must think I'm a mushroom because she keeps me in the dark and feeds me nothing but shit.
2: Okay. Now that's good.
6: Yeah, righto.
1: Chris, before we get to your palate, have you got anything to add about pimple patches? Are you seeing them all around high school?
6: Oh, mate, it is the most distracting thing I've ever seen. Honestly, standing in front of a classroom, now I teach agriculture and PE, my main two areas, but I stand in front of it and I see these kids with these patches and I swear it's a trend. Yeah. Honestly, it multiplies like crazy. You'll see one kid one day and then suddenly their friendship group have all got them. Yeah. And the most distracting one are the blue stars.
2: Yes. Yeah,
6: absolutely driving me nuts.
2: Stars aren't even blue.
6: Sorry?
2: Stars aren't even blue, you know?
6: No, and that's true. And I never even knew there was such a thing as a clear patch. So there you go. Oh, so this is new. Yeah.
2: They are life-changing.
1: Chris, you know how sometimes, like, the teacher will try and get involved with the slang the kids are using to, you know, appear more relatable. Have you found yourself dabbling in a pimple patch from time to time? Look.
6: No, not the pimple patches, but the 6-7 trend was big for a while. You know, you've got to keep up with it. You've got to keep up with all the skibbity toilets and all the things they use.
1: Before I throw up, Chris, who would you like for the palate party? Was all right.
6: You please, Tommy. That'd be great.
2: Go. Oh, my goodness.
6: Whoa.
2: What's that?
0: That's definitely not a bookmark.
6: Oh, thank goodness.
1: Hey, Chris, you have yourself a deluxe multi-contact grill with a temperature probe.
2: Oh, it's like a George Foreman.
6: That's amazing.
1: It actually looks sick.
2: Yes.
6: That sounds awesome.
1: Yeah, you can cook steaks and all types of
4: burgers, toasties,
2: yeah,
4: shish kebab.
6: Oh, mate, I'm drooling already, I tell you.
2: Yeah.
1: Thank you, Chris. Who got Lossie?
2: Rebecca, are you a pimple patch user?
7: Happy palate party day.
4: Happy palate party day.
7: I am. Actually, I used to be the girl in high school wearing concealer, and now I'm switched to pimple patches.
2: Yeah. I am a pimple patch girl, but do you wear the coloured ones? Like, you wear the cartoony ones?
7: Well, when I go out for a work event, I would wear the clear ones, but if I'm going out for a party, the purple stars for sure.
2: Okay. Rebecca, maybe I need to bring it into my world.
1: I shouldn't.
2: No, go on.
1: Okay. One day, Rebecca, because you mentioned concealer, one day I had horrific acne as a kid.
2: Aww.
1: And one day I saw Mum's makeup sitting there, and I was just like, I'll just pop that on my whole face, all my cheeks, right? And I just popped it on. And I met my mate at the bus stop.
2: Aww.
1: And he goes like this. He just goes, "Oh, bro, I think you've got a blending issue." That's what he said. And I was like,
0: "How old were you?"
1: And I was like, "Well, I was like 15. And I was like, "What?" And he goes, "Where your makeup stops." And he goes, "And then it's just normal skin. You've got to like make it go one in the other." And I said, instead of saying thank you, I should say that off. I said, "I'm not wearing makeup." She said, "Fine, Rebecca, before we let you go, who do you want? Do you want Loz or I for the palette party?"
7: Loz, please.
2: All right. Okay.
0: Okay.
2: What do we got here?
1: Dig in. Right. There's so many. I've still got two full unopened boxes.
0: Oh, my God. Whoa. That's the biggest box of the lot. Oh, my God.
1: What is that?
2: This is in a box still, and it's gigantic. Rebecca, you have won yourself a fabric weave wall art.
7: Wow.
2: Yeah.
1: You've got a giant bit of art for your house, yeah. Rebecca.
7: That's so perfect. I'm moving houses anyway. Oh, this is perfect.
2: That palette knows.
0: The palette does know.
2: It gets it.
1: It's like the sorting hat in Harry Potter. Yes, you're Hufflepuff, and you've also got a fabric weave wall art, which you would.

0: 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Slow down to 40 kilometres per hour. Grow up. There's no excuse in a school zone.
1: Hit traffic.
2: No delay outbound on the Tasman just yet. Or the Southern Outlet's in good form between South Hobart and Kingston. The Brooker isn't escaping the afternoon commute delays, though. Delays kick in from the Domain Highway and continue all the way through to Montrose and through Moona and Newtown, also seeing delays. 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T's and C's apply. And that's the latest in traffic on Hobart's Hit 100.9.
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23: Hey, I'm Tessa Randello. Five students between the ages of 16 and 18 have been taken to hospital after a bus left the road hitting a tree. The driver also taken to hospital for treatment and mandatory testing following the collision in Sydney's West. The federal government's chipping in $7 million to help get a diphtheria outbreak under control. More than 220 cases have been reported across Australia this year. Indigenous Affairs Minister Malandiri McCarthy telling the ABC the whole community has a role.
0: our call is really to adults to not think that you are immune, make sure you're getting checked. So it's really important that adults also know that this isn't just about children, this is actually all people.
23: The Treasurer says the labour market remains a considerable source of strength following a jump in unemployment rates. Jim Chalmers says the government's expecting an increase ahead of the April data. ABS numbers today show it's up 2% to 4.5%.
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23: Taking a look at your AFL news, no Jack Gunston for the Hawks tonight. They'll take on the Crows in Tassie without him as he continues to nurse a foot injury. But Marbior Chole and Connor Nash return to the side from a hamstring issue and concussion, respectively. Meantime, Adelaide's got Callum Archie back for the first time since round two when he hurt his hamstring. It's a big boost for the side, while teammate Riley Hilthorpe is returning from a back injury.
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24: Mostly fine for the rest of today in Hobart. Tonight, down to 8, and tomorrow, mostly cloudy with a high of 18. And listener knows what Aussie ears want to hear. 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

0: the party. Loves Barry. Back at it again.
1: Yeah. It wouldn't be a palate party without me.
0: Of course.
2: Yeah, true. If you wonder what is going on, can you party with a palate full of return and liquidated stock that you guys bought not knowing what was in it? I think, yes, you can. Oh. Trish, do you agree? Yes, you can.
3: Oh, absolutely. I can't believe I'm through. Yay!
2: You're through, Trish. How many times have you tried today?
3: My finger is broken from redol.
1: Oh, Trish.
2: Well, you never know. We might have some kind of splint in here because there has been everything. Trish, you just have to choose. Would you like Loz or me to pick you something from the palette?
3: I'll pick you, Tommy.
1: Yeah, go. Okay. Go, Tommy.
2: Okay.
1: Oh, what is that?
4: Jeez. So, Trish, it is bigger than Tommy.
1: It's taller than Tommy.
2: Oh, Trish. I've always wanted one of these myself. This is a Bellwood leaning mirror, full length.
1: Wow, Trish, see?
4: Hope you've got high ceilings, Trish.
1: Yeah. I feel like a lot of that's packaging, surely.
4: Hopefully.
2: Oh, hopefully some of it's mirror.
4: Yeah. Oh, yeah.
2: Inside the packaging, surely there's some mirror.
1: Yeah, but there'd be some styrofoam.
5: I don't want to ruin the party.
2: Producer Kieran.
1: Oh, God, here we go. Here we go.
2: The cops have rocked up. Oh, great. Everyone, turn it down for a minute. What do you want, pig?
5: I think...
4: Not party pig.
2: We got a ballot pig.
6: Party might be over.
4: No.
5: I know we said we could spend money on a palette,
1: yeah.
5: But I think nobody, and there's a lot of people who work on this show, and I'm the boss, and I know that, but we haven't thought about the postage.
2: That sounds like... You know
1: palette
2: what that,
1: party pooper.
2: You know what this sounds like? Pig. A piggy problem.
1: Yeah.
4: Dip into the piggy bank.
2: Pump the party back up.
1: That's
2: it.
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0: Somba, that is Homewrecker for your Thursday arvo. It's Carrie and Tommy. We got Loz Barry filling in the sarvo.
1: Look, we need to talk pandas, but just before we do, I've been aware that Jess has got a bit going on her phone. G'day, Jess.
2: Hey, how are you?
1: Good. Have you been on hold for most of the show?
2: Yes, I have. I've called over 200 times.
3: Oh my God. Palette party princess.
1: We just picked you up to let you know. Too desperate. Hang up. No, I'm joking.
3: No, I'm joking,
1: Jess. Welcome to the palette party. Thank you so much for staying with us. Who would you like, Lozzie or me?
2: Tommy, please.
3: Go, Tommy. Ooh. Still a bit over there.
1: I'm doing the first ever palette multi-pack.
3: Oh, my gosh.
1: Whoa. Jess, because you've been on hold so long, I've got you three items.
2: Okay,
1: so you have an Amalfi set of two dinner candles. Don't worry, they're unscented. They're coming to you.
3: Stunning.
1: I've got you. Oh my gosh, I didn't know these existed. I've got you some bath crayons.
3: Ooh.
1: Draw on, then wipe off.
2: Perfect. That's good for the kids.
4: Yes. Great.
3: Yep, perfect.
4: She's got kids.
1: Oh, you got kids. That's great. And for yourself, Jess, I've got you a pink bow heat pack.
3: Oh, I love it.
2: Thank you.
1: No worries at all.
3: Excellent haul, Jess.
1: Yes, and I'm assuming.
2: It is.
1: Yeah.
2: Worth the wait.
1: Mm-hmm. Yeah, good on you, Jess. I'm assuming the bow, is it for when your head's cold?
3: Has it got like beans in it?
1: Hold your hair back.
3: But isn't it a heat pack?
5: But it's a heat pack.
6: Oh, I don't know.
1: Imagine doing your makeup where your face is sweaty. Anyway, that's all.
4: The power of the palette.
1: Hey, I've got to tell you about something, Lozzie.
3: Yes, please.
1: So, I saw a video and I just absolutely loved it. Have you seen the panda in China and the caretaker for the panda and his wig came off?
3: No.
1: Oh, my gosh.
3: Show me now.
1: So this caretaker was dancing, trying to cheer up this panda.
3: Uh-huh.
1: And as he dances, the caretaker's wig comes off. And then the panda bursts out laughing so much that the panda falls backwards laughing.
3: That is so cute.
1: It's only been liked 4.9 million times so far.
3: Because who doesn't like pandas, excuse me?
1: And because I like this and I sent it to all my friends, now I'm just getting served up panda stuff.
3: Yeah.
1: Do you know about the conspiracy?
3: No.
4: <not impressed. laughs>
3: Tell me.
1: So,
3: panda conspiracy.
1: Yeah. So Tucker Carlson, universally recognised as a bit of a knob.
3: Yeah.
1: Anyway, he had a bloke called Owen Benjamin on the show, an American conspiracy theorist. And I thought, why has this popped up in my feed? Because I'm getting all this panda stuff. Mm. But now this conspiracy theory thing has popped up in my feed. And I read the subtitles that come out. I'm like, hang on, it's a conspiracy theory about pandas.
7: I don't think pandas are real as described. I'm sorry? Panda bears. Like, I think they're like Shih Tzu dogs. Like, I think they were never wild.
8: Really?
7: They ovulate 3 days a year. They can't survive. All they do is eat bamboo and they cannot make them procreate. China owns all of them, which only happens if you have a patent, right? And the first time they were never in Chinese literature or art until the end of the 19th century.
8: What?
7: Yeah.
8: Pandas weren't?
7: My theory is they were like bred to eat bamboo because bamboo is super hard to get rid of.
1: Now, you know, it's pretty wild when Tucker Carlson is going, what?
3: Yeah.
1: When he thinks you're unhinged, it's pretty wild stuff.
3: What an idiot.
1: But here's the thing. So China do own all the pandas. That bit is factually accurate.
3: Mm-hmm.
1: But look, I'm just saying I'm pretty easily convinced.
4: Mm.
1: Do you know what I mean?
3: Like, not by this guy.
1: Well,
3: in general.
1: Why haven't the pandas been in the art and stuff?
3: Can we find some panda art? Is there any
1: It'll
3: panda
1: just be,
3: art?
1: Sam will just get you Kung Fu Panda.
4: That's what ruins conspiracies, is checking them.
3: Yeah.
4: If you don't check them.
1: And you point your finger at me because you are just as guilty as me of being easily led into a conspiracy.
3: Okay.
1: But do you remember yesterday on this very show,
3: we
1: both believe in the curvature of the earth, right? We both have said we've seen it from planes, and yet all it took was one beautiful listener to suggest maybe the Earth was flat, and you can hear for yourselves whether or not we got on board.
9: If you are travelling on a curvature, wouldn't you have to tilt the plane down every so often to bring it down to keep it the same level?
3: Now that I've never thought of.
1: That's a great question.
3: I was being polite.
4: What a backtrack.
1: How come when we got off air then you went, you know what, the earth is flat? How come you said that?
3: Just call me Shaq.
1: What I want to know on 131060, is Loz and I are very easily convinced.
3: We're very gullible. Mm.
1: Can you convince us of your conspiracy theory? And even if you're, I can't believe I'm doing this because I've turned the palette party into a conspiracy party. But if you can even make us go, yeah, maybe. Like, I don't believe the panda thing, but like, I was like, geez, if they're not in literature, maybe. If I saw a panda, it'd be the first thing I'd write about. Why didn't they? Mm. Give us a call, 131060. Give us your conspiracy theory, and if you get us to go, maybe you get something from the palette.
3: Hey.
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0: For your Thursday arvo, it's Carrie Bickmore and Tommy Little Bickers away at the moment, so we got Loz Barry filling in.
1: Yep. On 131060, we're talking conspiracy theories because Loz and I are very, I don't want to say gullible, persuadable people.
2: Yeah, because we like to hear everyone out.
1: Yeah.
2: And understand. And get to the bottom of it.
1: And also, I'll hear one person and I'll go, you're right. And then I'll hear the next person that thinks something different. I'll go, actually, you're right.
0: You're agreeable.
1: I'm an idiot. G'day, Isabella.
3: Hi, how's it going?
1: Yeah, pretty
3: Hi,
1: good. Have you got a conspiracy theory? Because if you can make us just go, maybe, then you'll get something from the palate.
3: Okay, perfect. Well, as much as I don't want to believe it, I think that the moon landing was fake. I feel like in terms of what I've watched and the information that's told to me about, like, the wave, how it was moving in the image, but how can it, since there's no, like, there's no wind in on the moon. Also, the footprint apparently didn't match the astronaut's
1: There's no wind on the moon.
2: No, everything just, like, because
1: There's glowing. No air.
2: Isabella, do you know what? It's taken me a long time, and
1: Doesn't the moon rotate?
3: I don't know.
2: You're asking too many questions.
1: Does it? No, because we only see the same face of it.
0: But we never see the dark side of the moon.
1: That's right. Pink Floyd album.
2: Because they don't think there could be anything over there. Martians. Well, not Martians. They live on Mars.
1: Okay. But Isabella, the problem I have with that one is, like, just the amount of people who have to have kept that secret. Like, whoever has that
2: theory. It's the US government.
1: But, like, there were so many. Lozzie was having a go at me before. And I think, look, I'm not with you, but I think Lozzie's already gone out. Maybe. So, Isabella, would you like something from Lozzie's side of the palette?
3: Yes, please.
2: Excellent, Isabella.
1: Get in there, Lozzie.
2: All right,
1: get
2: in there. Okay, this is good.
0: Ooh. Right. That's big. It's even got Isabella's name on it.
2: Oh, my God. That is the Albie. Palette knows.
0: Thank you to the people at Is Albie.

0: Yes.
1: Is Albie.
2: Where we got the palette from.
0: Isabella, you have won a desk lamp. It is white gold, I think. It's in a box. I don't know what it looks like.
3: Oh, amazing. Thank you.
0: You're welcome.
1: No worries at all. Thank you, Isabella. Let's go to Tiana. G'day, Tiana.
4: Hi, how you going?
1: Good, wonderful name.
0: Yeah.
4: Oh, thank you.
1: It's just a ripper. What have you got for us?
4: Well, I believe that when your phone is scheduled for an update and you click accept and it does it mainly overnight, you wake up in the morning with a horrible phone.
1: Yeah.
4: battery life.
1: Tiana, yes. I've been complaining. My phone used to last a whole day. It doesn't even last half a day battery at the moment. And then I heard an ad I hate to say it, but on this very network earlier today when I was driving around, and it was talking about the new Apple iPhone and its extended battery life. And I'm like, you're saying that because you've just reduced all our battery life.
0: Yeah, exactly.
4: Yeah. Every new phone's got a better camera, better battery life, and then, when you get the new phone, it's like, this is the same as my other phone, and then it just gradually gets worse with every update.
0: It starts off so good, and then it's just, like, it's so
2: But I think
0: crap.
2: Apple actually got taken to court for that, and they got done.
0: I think they have to replace your battery. Oh,
1: I'm already,
0: Tommy's already
1: Tiana,
0: got you a
1: I'm
0: gift
1: already
0: from
1: getting
0: the,
1: you stuff from my side of the palette.
5: Looks like a multi-pack.
0: Oh, a multi-pack for Tiana. Multi-pack.
5: It's a multi-pack.
0: Oh, this is excellent.
1: Oh, this is good, Tiana. Oh,
0: wow.
1: This is good stuff here.
0: Ooh.
1: This is cool. This is a star projector, and so it turns your room into a galaxy full of stars, and you can listen to soothing sound.
0: Oh, there's a baby. Is that a little
4: goodness? My daughter would love that. That is amazing.
1: Well, you're not done yet. You've got a What Movie Am I guessing game, and you've also got a cast iron press for your burger so you can make smash burgers.
0: Nice.
4: My goodness, that is amazing. How are you guys giving me better presents than anyone in my family?
1: That's not us, it's the palette, Tiana. It's the power of the palette.
4: The power of the palette.
1: Thank you, Tiana.
0: Michael, do you have a conspiracy theory for us?
6: Yeah, so back when Britney was in the conservatorship before she got out of it.
0: Yes.
6: She has her TikTok and she has her Instagram.
1: Yep.
0: Yeah.
6: Those two are controlled by sort of her team. The person behind it, or the person that they're filming, that quote-unquote is Britney, is not actually Britney. It's actually someone else, and as you can watch and see, her face blurts in and out, and it's a completely different person.
0: I have seen this, Michael. I've seen this on TikTok, and I am kind of with you.
1: I got a bit ostracized. So Britney is not Britney.
0: He's basically saying that
2: hold on.
0: The
2: Who
0: Britney that
2: free
0: is free him? Is not Britney.
1: But where's our Britney, then?
0: We don't know.
6: So the theory is that Britney was uncooperative trying to make those videos. So they wanted her to make those videos. So she completely just said no, and they got someone else to stand in for her. And knowing that we know with all AI and all the refacing stuff and the deepfakes, this was the early stages of deepfake, and it was really badly done. So that person posed as Britney. And Britney just was locked somewhere in a dungeon.
0: I don't want her in a dungeon.
1: I don't want her in a dungeon. And I've said it before and I'll say it again. Huge if true.
0: Huge if true. If that's exposed.
1: It was.
0: Yeah.
1: Do you want to give Michael something from your... Do you want something from the palette, Michael?
0: Yeah.
6: Yes, the palette. Right. The palette.
1: Yes, right. The palette of the people. Was he's digging deep in there.
0: Okay, all right.
1: What do you got?
0: What we got?
1: Okay. Oh, I've still got a full unopened box over here, was it? You good? Right, you got... Yep, okay.
0: I'm one-upping you.
2: She's doing a multi-pack.
1: Four for Michael.
0: All right, Michael. You're getting probably what is considered the prize.
2: The most coveted item of the
0: palette.
1: Could be anything.
0: It's some silly putty. It is sparkly, if you don't mind.
1: Not bad.
6: Putty.
1: Yeah. Putty.
0: There is an eye mask that you can chill, keep it in the freezer, pop it on your face, get rid of the eye bags.
6: My partner would love that.
1: There perfect. You go. Brag.
0: You have a beautiful Amalfi candle.
6: Ooh, I like a candle.
1: Oh, okay. One for the partner, one for you.
0: And an Amalfi vase.
6: I just bought a house. It goes straight in there.
0: The palette!

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1: When you're driving in a school zone, pay attention to the signs. Slow down to 40 kilometres per hour. Grow up. There's no excuse in a school zone.
2: Hit traffic.
3: We've got reports coming in of an incident on the Brooker Highway affecting your outbound journey. So delays from the Domain Highway past Risdon Road into Latana, then a clear run through to Goodwood, then delays start picking up again. To the bottom end of Hobart, delays on Macquarie and Davies Streets, and a slight delay outbound on the Tasman, just onto the bridge. Down Murphy's don't match prices. 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That's the latest in traffic on Hobart's Hit 100.9.
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17: Yeah, that is where you're at for your Thursday afternoon. Coming up, one of our favourite games is back and you could win thousands of dollars. But right now...
18: A pallet pong!
19: This pallet has been going off its hit high. G'day, Maureen.
20: Hello.
6: Welcome, hi, Maureen.
19: Welcome to the pallet party.
20: Hello. Thank you. Hello.
19: Maureen. Hello. Maureen, what are you looking for at the moment? You have to pick either Loz or I, but is there also something that maybe you've got your heart set on?
20: Oh, well, I did have a fire in my kitchen a few weeks back, and I wasn't covered for the insurance. So lots of stuff got damaged.
19: Yep.
20: But what I wanted to tell you, I had a dream many years ago that Donald Trump would get in.
19: Did you?
20: The power.
19: Was this dream before he got in the first time?
20: The first time, yep. I should have put money on him.
6: Oh, you actually should have, Maureen.
20: I know. And then I knew he would get in again. I told, mind you, I am a medium. One of these ones that I see stuff. And so what he's doing... for the world, he's trying to correct the world as we know it, but
19: Maureen,
20: the part I'm looking at is Iran and the war zone. That's not what it's all about. He does want Greenland, and he'll get it.
21: The party has turned very political.
6: But you know, every party.
20: I feel like
19: Maureen. I feel like someone at the party's had one too many brownies, and he's suddenly telling us the truth.
20: No. Addison, I don't do that. I'm born with it.
6: Okay.
19: Yeah. Okay.
21: So, maybe it's Maybelline.
19: Yeah.
22: Did you see the kitchen fire?
20: I'll speak to you in another time because I did have a fire. I was cooking scallops.
6: Oh,
20: my little frying pan.
6: Oh, no, Maureen.
20: And next minute, the bloody fire just went woof. And I thought, Jesus Christ.
6: Yeah, that's what you say.
20: And up and the covers went black. I nearly had a bloody stroke.
19: Yes.
20: And I thought, Jesus, this is bloody not good.
19: Maureen, I'm going to give you a little hand here because we have been asking people to pick either myself or Loz. Yeah. You need some kitchen stuff.
6: Yeah.
19: I'm gonna channel some energy down your medium.
6: Yes.
20: I like that.
19: Maureen, here's my just use your powers and just think of my wavelength. Pick Loz. Who would you like to pick, Maureen?
20: Okay, I'll pick Loz.
6: Come on, Maureen. Yeah. All right, I'm digging deep, Maureen.
19: What have you got?
6: All right, I've dug so deep for you, Maureen, and I can tell you, you've got a lot of things here, Maureen.
21: Oh.
6: You have a kettle, a brand new kettle.
19: You got a kettle. Doesn't stop there, Maureen.
6: You have a toasty press.
22: Multi-pack.
20: Thank you.
19: A multi-pack.
6: You have a cheese platter.
20: Thank you so much.
6: Plus, you have a 12-in-1 digital multi-cooker at 6 litres.
22: Whoa.
20: You're kidding.
6: I'm not.
20: Oh, thank you so much.
6: You're welcome.
19: Bless you, Maureen.
20: Thank you so much.
19: Thank you for getting involved. Up next, we have a man who I believe... might have taken the mantle from me as the dumbest man on TV, and I love him a lot.

0: across Australia if you drive home the Sarvo. It's Carrie Bickmore and Tommy Little. Bick is away at the moment. We've got Loz Barry filling in.
1: And Taskmaster Australia is on tonight at 7:30 on Channel 10. I have not been shy about my love for this man, and I'm very excited he's on this season of Taskmaster because I thought, finally, someone to rival me for the dumbest person that's ever been on the show. No longer am I the only one that tried to shove stuff up my ass and blow stuff up. The one and only Brett Blake is here.
2: Yes.
1: G'day, Blakey.
2: Thank you very much for having me. There was nothing went in my bum yet. So, but yes, teaser. I did get, I think I got two tasks where the health and safety officer made me stop doing the task or the challenge. Wow. So I think that's a good start.
1: Did you have these arguments? So I had some of these arguments with the health and safety officer. For those who don't know the show, we, film it at a house in New Zealand.
2: Yes.
1: Where basically you just lose your mind and you can do essentially anything you want, except sometimes health and safety steps in. I was getting them to drop stuff from the top of the house onto my nuts. And health and safety got involved. And they're like, you know, you've got to wear some kind of padding. And I found myself having an argument where I said, they're my nuts.
2: Yeah.
1: If I'm fine, this should be fine.
2: I found out that very early on, when you ask for things, they kind of don't really say no. And I kind of found, because you actually get Stockholm syndrome because you're stuck in this room for like sometimes 4 hours before you see. So you actually go a bit crazy.
1: Yeah.
2: But I found out that they would, like, because I asked for an explosion and they give me an explosion. And then I just started asking for stuff that I didn't even need. I was like, I want two snakes around my neck at this stage. And they're like, we don't have snakes in New Zealand. They're like, they're still trying to call them. I heard someone got a horse once and just rode a horse. I'm like, this is sick. It has nothing to do with the task or the challenge. I just wanted to ride a bareback horse on TV. That's sick, you know?
1: We are so stupid. Because I found out, so Tom Cash from one of those, I found out the same thing, that you could ask him to do something and he kind of had to do it. So I got him nude. And
2: I got him nude as well.
3: Oh my god!
2: He hated me so much.
1: He hated me, and because my task it was like present the ugliest scene possible, and I was like, "Well, Tom, it's not funny if I get naked, but it's funny if you
2: get naked."
1: And he goes, "I hate you, but I get it."
2: And that's the best part about Cashman is like, doesn't matter what opportunity you give him, he like he just does it. And that was the best part. Like for some things, like I took a thing down a flying fox, and at the end to celebrate, he just had to take his shirt off and run around. He's like, "Yeah, I guess this is part of it." And one of the things hasn't came out yet, but I made him run naked for a very long period of time, and there was a crew of construction people off to the left-hand side, and they were not nice to him, and I loved it. I was like, it'll make him run faster. He's getting bullied, you know what I mean?
1: Blakey, would you like to be part of the pallet party? A pallet
3: party! Yeah, it's our pallet party. Do you want to pick me or Tommy? Because we're going to just pick something random for you, Blakey.
2: Yeah, okay, I'm going to... Would you want to do the honours?
1: Do it, Lozzie.
3: I would love to.
1: Do it, Lozzie.
2: The bigger the better.
3: I would like you to close your eyes.
2: Okay, I'm closing my eyes. By the way, this excites me because I buy so much dumb things online, so I didn't know this was an actual thing you could do.
1: You were telling me you bought a lockpicking set off air.
2: I watched Ocean's 12 or whatever, and they crack a safe, and I was like, imagine if you were a safe cracker full time, and then you can't obviously buy a safe to crack it, so I bought a lockpicking kit off Amazon. And then it rocked up 3 weeks later. I completely forgot that I had it. And then I was like, what am I going to do with this? So it's just, if anyone wants a free lockpicking kit, hit me up on Instagram, you know?
1: But my, when we were living together, my brother back in the day also bought a lockpicking kit.
2: Yes.
1: Right? But he started to occasionally pick the thing. And he decided that the thing that was holding him back, he said, it doesn't feel real because I'm just holding the padlock. There's no stakes involved. So one day he rang me and he's like, bro, I've locked myself out of the house. You got to come and let me in. And I'm like, what do you mean? And he goes, I thought if I had to get inside. He locked his keys in the house.
4: I'm a big stage player.
2: I love that mentality, but I was like, why am I picking padlocks? I got a portable angle grinder. I can just cut it off. Like I don't need to learn anything.
3: Yeah. All right. Now, I love this because I've actually purchased one of these for my own home, and I never regretted it, okay?
2: All right.
3: Like, you are getting a moonlight.
2: A moonlight. Oh, that is nice, very. I actually like that. It's very romantic. I'm romantic. I'm a candle guy as well. Yeah. So this would be good.
3: If you're an ambient lighting person,
2: I am
3: this is for you.
2: Yeah. Oh, well, I'm a lighting technician by trade, so it's a beautiful warm white, and I'm very happy with that.
3: The colours can change, and I believe it's remote control, but I can't guarantee. But mine is.
2: Oh my god! What a time to be alive. If I get this home and find out your one's better than mine, I'm gonna be really annoyed.
1: This is why I love you, Blake. What an enigma of a man. Beautiful, long, flowing mullet. Yeah. Got a Ford cap on.
3: Yeah.
1: I'm a candle guy.
2: Yeah.
1: I'm a candle guy.
2: Fresh flowers. Fresh native Australian. When people come over, they're like, is a little old lady living here? And I'm like, I've still got 12 dirt bikes out the back, guys. Calm down. I've got a crossbow. You want to have a crack at hitting that? I also stole Nick Cody's little mannequin. I stole it when I was drunk the other week, and now it's in my house, and I just dress him up in West Coast Eagles gear at the moment and stuff and just send him new photos every day.
3: The little statue.
2: Yeah, I stole it. Oh. It's in my house now.
1: Make sure you check out Blakey on Taskmaster Australia tonight, 7:30 on 10. Blakey, thank you, brother.
2: Thank you very much. Appreciate it.
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5: When you're driving in a school zone, pay attention to the signs. Slow down to 40 kilometres per hour. Grow up. There's no excuse in a school zone.
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7: For your journey out of Hobart, delays on the Brooker Ave through North Hobart all the way through to Montrose. Heaviest parts through Latana and Derwent Park. A slow run out of Hobart on the Tasman through to the bridge clears up from then on. And a heady run through the bottom end of Hobart on Macquarie and Davie Streets. Congested roads, overflowing schools and hospitals, zero immigration. Australia needs a new deal. Newdeal.au authorised by Clive Palmer for the United Australia Party Gold Coast. And that's the latest in traffic on Hobart's Hit 100.9.
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0: 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We got Loz Barry filling in for Bickers at the moment. It's time for this.
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4: This is all thanks to the wonderful folks at Tempur. Mm. All you got to do is keep us awake while you tell us a story. Mm. It can be about anything amazing that's happened in your life. And if we don't nod off, you get some sweet, sweet cash. Today we've got $500 on the line. Steph, how does that sound?
5: It's good, except my story's not really great. It's a pretty terrible thing that happened, actually.
4: Oh, when you first said my story's not great, I already started getting a bit tired. But then when you said it's terrible, I perked right up. Steph, what happened?
5: Well, this is literally all I remember from my first year of high school. I was 12. I used to be a massive brat, and I used to slam my sliding bedroom door. My dad got fed up.
0: Oh, I don't care. High school.
4: Sorry, I just want, even if it was from high school, say it's recent.
6: Oh.
4: Say you're a current brat.
6: Current brat.
7: Yeah. Steps in her 30s and she's slamming her bedroom door to her dad.
4: It was literally, when was Brat Summer? Two summers ago?
7: You're true.
6: Yeah, like, yeah, that's true.
4: Say it was recent.
6: Yeah.
4: Oh, who you got, Lossie?
6: Rosemary.
8: Hey, how are you?
6: Yeah, excellent. What's your story?
8: Okay. Sorry, my GPS sent me to the wrong address. I had a work
4: I thought that was it for a second. I thought that was it for a second. Okay. You had a friend's work barbecue?
8: So anyway, I was driving there and, you know, following the GPS and saw his house and all was good, balloons, heard music. I was...
4: Was he?
6: Yeah.
4: She's back. Okay, sorry.
6: Oh, I dozed off there. Mean. Sorry. Goodness me. Co-workers, boring.
7: That is what Lozzie says to us every day.
4: It also, I think it was my GPS sent me to the wrong address. Okay, we know what's happened.
6: Yep.
4: And then I started to get retold the story already. And we were 5 seconds in and I've already had this bit of information as she went. So I was following my GPS and I was like, let me guess, Rosemary.
6: I think she got nervous though.
4: It does happen when you're on the big stage. We also have a producer that cannot spell.
7: I reckon she's done you a favour here.
4: The name on my screen is spelled S-H-A-V.
6: IV.
4: I can't read.
6: You can't read.
4: Oh, my gosh. Hey, Siobhan.
9: Hi, how are you guys? It is actually spelt that way.
6: Oh! Now, who's the idiot, Tommy?
4: Hang on, how do you spell it? S-H-I or S-H-E?
9: S-H-I-V-A-U.
6: Wow. So you're not a Siboan or whatever it is.
9: I'm not. Yep, and that's exactly how it's pronounced.
6: Good.
4: Good on you, Siobhan. I've learnt my lesson, to be honest. Siobhan, you've just got to keep us awake. Take it away.
9: Okay. I grew my twin inside me until I was 19 years old.
4: What?
9: When it was found on a ultrasound.
4: What?
9: Yeah, the twin had continued growing, basically attached to my internal organs.
4: What?
9: It got so big that it started internal hemorrhaging. I was in a lot of pain and ended up having major surgery to have it removed. It was
4: Siobhan, just a quick question. You're doing wonderful.
6: Yes, this is excellent storytelling. I'm engaged.
4: We are hooked and I've never been more awake.
9: I don't want you to fall asleep.
4: No, you're good, you're good. But are you sure you just weren't pregnant?
9: No. My mum was pregnant with twins. And
4: didn't you say till you were 19?
6: She absorbed the twin in utero.
9: Yeah, I absorbed the twin in utero when mum was pregnant. So
6: you ate it?
9: Yeah, basically.
4: Oh, my gosh,
9: ate it. You growing. And when they removed it, it was a massive tumour full of hair, teeth, bones, body parts.
4: Siobhan, how did you, like, so when you ate it when you were young, is that not, have I taken that too literally?
6: No, it's
9: too literally, but kind of.
4: Damn it, okay, because I was like, wouldn't you have been the same size?
9: Yeah, so normally an egg splits half and half and you get twins, but we split three quarters, one quarter, so the one quarter didn't grow on its own and it attached to me inside my mum and continued growing.
4: Are you did they give you an idea of how rare this occurrence is?
9: At the stage, I was 1 in 7 out of Australia and New Zealand.
6: 1 in 7?
4: No, like of seven that's ever happened.
6: Other cases. Yeah. That
4: Thought
6: it was like
4: her. Lozzie's looking around and realizing there's eight in the team, and she's like, one of us has a twin inside
7: Someone's
4: us.
7: Someone's eating their twin.
6: Who has a twin in them?
9: Hey. Only seven people are the people that they had known about at that stage.
6: Wow.
9: And that was about, well, I'm 43 now, so it was a few years ago.
6: The teeth has really thrown me. Are we talking adult teeth?
9: Baby teeth. Okay. Yeah, baby teeth.
6: Wow. Gosh.
9: Hair, veins, blood flowing through it. It was, I want to say disgusting, but kind of a little bit weird as well.
4: It's pretty cool.
6: Did you name
9: it? It's pretty cool. No, I didn't name it. I kind of was just able to compartmentalize it, and it is what it is, whereas my parents actually took it quite literally.
6: Oh, yeah.
9: Child. And my mum says from as little as I was able to talk, I talked about how I was a twin. I had a twin sister. My twin sister died.
6: No.
9: Without knowing.
4: Oh, my gosh.
6: Siobhan.
4: Hey, Siobhan.
9: Are you still awake?
6: Yeah.
4: Yeah.
6: Yeah, we are.
4: I actually think I might now never sleep again. Siobhan, $500 cash is all yours. But also, because it was such a wonderful story, that's all thanks to the wonderful folks at Temper, but because it was a wonderful story, would you like to pick something from our palette of mystery prizes? You have to pick either me or Lozzie, and we'll just grab you something at random.
9: Oh, Tommy, it's got to be you. You are one of my all-time favourites.
7: Oh,
9: Tommy.
7: Okay. You've got a big box. Oh, my God.
6: Oh, this is nice.
4: You've got a new Nouveau dome on a marble base. It's like a cake display. Yeah, a cake display thing. A marble and a glass dome thing. That's just a little bonus for you, Siobhan. Enjoy.
9: I love that. Thanks so much, guys.
4: Thank you.
6: Wow.
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11: When you're driving in a school zone, pay attention to the signs. Slow down to 40 kilometres per hour. Grow up. There's no excuse in a school zone.
10: Hit traffic.
12: An incident on the Tasman Bridge affecting your inbound journey, in particular heavy delays through Montague Bay as you're heading outbound, delays from Hobart through to that point on the bridge. Also delays through the bottom end of Hobart on Macquarie Street, quite heavy. Davie Street, a little bit better, and delays from the Domain Highway on the Brooker Highway all the way out through to Montrose. 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That's the latest in traffic on Hobart's Hit 100.9.
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23: Hey, I'm Desiree Andello. Dozens of students have been freed from a bus crash with the driver in critical condition. Police responded to the crash in Sydney's West when the vehicle left the road. This driver telling Seven he was driving behind them.
24: There was another tradie that pulled over with me and we both got there and there's a whole bunch of kids just screaming.
23: Five teenagers between the ages of 16 and 18 have been transported to hospital, a total of 41 on board. A slightly lower chance of another rate hike in June. Australia's unemployment rate is up 0.2% in April to 4.2%. From the latest data from the Bureau of Statistics, it could mean the RBA holds the cash rate at its next meeting. Briefly, the federal government is pouring $7 million into the fight against diphtheria nationwide amid rising cases, and Elon Musk's ex will have to pay $650,000 penalty by breaking Aussie law, the social media giant admitting to failing to disclose the steps it was taking to combat child exploitation.
20: Don't get stuck. Head to Battery World. 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
23: Sir Doug Nicholls round continues tonight in Tassie. The Hawks and Crows going head-to-head. Jack Gunston is missing another match for Hawthorn thanks to a foot injury. And the black and white balloons are out, but Collingwood's not drifting off task. Scott Pendlebury's AFL games record is huge, but Pies coach Craig McRae says the Eagles won't care about the fairy tale once the ball's bounced.
25: Now, the best way we can celebrate and honour penals is by playing well. And so we're dialing really deep into that and making sure that we're well in tune with what we need to manage for West Coast.
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28: Mostly fine for the rest of today in Hobart. Tonight, down to 8, and tomorrow, mostly cloudy with a high of 18. And listener knows what Aussie ears want to hear, the best radio and audio curated just for you.
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30: It's the one and only Carrie Bickmore
10: and Tommy Little.
30: This is Carrie and Tommy.
0: Yeah, yeah, yeah. Yeah, Loz Barry is filling in for the Bickmore the Sabo, and if you're just joining us, well, welcome to this. A pallet party.
4: Ain't no party like a pallet party.
6: No way.
4: Liquidated return stock that we bought on mass. Peter, do you want to get your grubby mitts on some Palais stuff?
31: I would be happy to get my mitts on some Palais stuff.
4: Who would you like? Do you want Lozzie to pick something or do you want me?
31: Oh, going on routine there, let's go for Loz.
4: She has got the Midas touch today.
0: Yeah. Cheese boards.
4: Yeah.
31: Oh, that's okay.
4: Yeah. What are you hoping for, Peter? Is there anything that's really, you know, kind of in your mind's eye?
31: I'm thinking of something like cooking related.
4: Okay.
6: Okay, I actually don't know what this is. It has a wrapping around it, Peter. Do I have your permission to unwrap it?
31: You certainly do.
6: Great, because I was going to anyway.
4: Ooh,
6: nice. Okay, it's a drink bottle. Stainless steel. I think.
31: Bonus, that's the 17-year-olds.
4: There you go.
6: Exactly.
4: There you go. We've always said it. There's no pallet buddy without a thermos / drink bottle.
6: Yeah.
4: It's from...
6: It's from Swell, and it's sort of got like a nice little marble
4: Peter,
6: on it.
31: Yep.
4: Get that up you and enjoy it, please.
31: The 7-8 will enjoy it.
6: Right up
4: here. Yeah, there's no kind of removal string. Just consume responsibly. Thank you. Up next, we're going to link them.
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0: was.
1: For legal reasons, mm-hmm. nothing to do with the New York Times.
2: Of course not.
0: No, no. There is a game on New York Times. I'm not sure what it's called, and I'm not sure if I play it every day. And I'm not sure if after I started playing it, I said, hey, there's a little hole in our show that needs filling, and we need one of Australia's heartthrobs of the small mm-hmm. screen to endorse this segment. Yeah. So it has nothing to do with connections.
2: No.
0: Mm-hmm. But it is called Lincoln Lewis, and we get given three, sometimes four, depending on how lazy the producers are being. Words, and we have to see what the common link is between them. Wazzy,
2: yeah.
0: Do you want me to give you a hint?
2: A hint?
0: Oh, yeah, a hint, because okay. I haven't seen the words, right?
2: Oh, yeah.
0: But often the words are themed up, and because it is a palette party day to day, I'm guessing there might be some palette party.
2: I think it might be palette themed.
0: Questions in there. I'm going to go so far as to say, is our first answer palette party?
3: Give us how mean girls is that?
4: You suck.
2: I won.
0: give us the word.
1: Your first words are risk, seat, chance, and stand.
0: Oh, things you can take.
5: Things you can take.
0: Oh, sorry, but I lost because I already thought it was palette party.
2: Yeah,
3: it could have been.
0: Lossy,
2: fine. I'll give it to you.
1: Your next one's action, rag, Russian, and troll.
0: They're dolls.
2: Yes.
5: Dolls! Yeah.
0: Sorry. Playing a lot of connections, which even though this game has nothing to do with it.
1: So different.
0: They're, you know, it does. One is a gateway drug to the other.
2: Yeah.
0: And a lot of people, when they can't afford to listen to our radio show or get our podcast for free, they pay money to the New York Times because they're idiots.
1: Mm. Your third set of words is name, long, number, and hot.
2: Oh, name.
0: Name,
1: long, number, and hot.
0: Number and hot. What things are hot and long? Are they dogs? No. Hot dog. Long dog, according to me. That's what I thought a sausage dog was called, a long dog.
2: A long dog. What
3: we call a mathematician a number
1: and
3: dog.
1: Hot.
2: Number and hot.
0: Number dog.
2: Long John. Johns.
0: A top number. A number, a one, a hot, long. Types of, a tag? No. Name tag. Now I'm just thinking of one. Number.
2: Chains. No.
0: Can you give us a hint, please, Jesse?
1: Yeah, you wouldn't pick them up.
2: You put them
0: a turd.
2: You should pick them up.
0: Is that? No, you should.
2: Yeah.
1: You would do the opposite of picking them hands. Up.
2: You wouldn't pick them up.
0: They're put down.
1: Sorry, Sammy?
4: Drop.
5: Things you can drop.
0: How do you drop a long
4: drop?
2: A long drop.
4: Toilet.
0: Oh.
2: Like when you're camping. Oh, wow.
1: There you go.
0: Yeah, your next one. What's number?
6: When you name drop.
2: Oh, your name.
0: Sorry, you drop a number.
6: Do you want to start writing them?
2: Yes, good.
5: Hey, how you doing?
7: Carrie and Tommy will be right back after this.
5: But in case you missed it,
7: here's what happened earlier.
5: Now, get back to you.
0: You know, a big-ass bandit that needs a good old paddling.
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7: 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There's no excuse in a school zone.
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8: Delays in both directions over the Tasman Bridge, mostly affecting the outbound run. Those delays are pushing back through

0: 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That's the latest in traffic on Hobart's Hit 100.9.
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15: Australian Made Week. By Australian, May 18 to 24.
16: Yes, we kind of touched on it yesterday, but today really is Cher's 80th birthday, yeah?
17: Oh, just me?
16: Yeah, what the hell, Jesse?
18: I was looking for the birthday music.
17: Happy like, birthday
18: we had it for
17: to
18: it wasn't
17: you.
18: Her birthday.
17: Happy birthday. That should be the happy birthday song, by the way.
16: I agree.
17: It should be standard across the board.
16: Happy Did you know that we are the only country that hip hip hoorays?
17: I do.
16: Yeah.
17: I found out.
16: In a very uncomfortable
19: Doesn't
16: manner.
19: Doesn't New Zealand do it as well?
16: Possibly.
17: Oh, no. But, oh, yes. Yeah. Oh, hop hop.
16: Oh,
17: hippie birthday.
16: Oh, no, that was, hooray. It's hard to, it sounds like hooray is the same.
17: Hooray.
16: Hooray.
17: Oh, hooray.
16: Or hooray, bro.
17: I think it's just hooray, bro. Yeah.
16: Yeah. Not only that, I mean,

0: woman who is cooler at 80. Dolly Parton, maybe.
1: Betty White. Oh,
0: Dolly Parton. Yeah.
1: Dolly Parton's the coolest.
0: Yes.
1: She's so awesome. Cher, is Cher the queen? Have I just given her that nickname? It feels like she's
0: She's the queen. I think there's queens. It goes like generationally. Mm. Cher, Madonna, and then
1: Kylie.
2: But isn't there genre queens as well?
0: True.
2: Because there's genre kings.
0: That's true. I feel like these
1: Tina
0: are like...
1: Tina Turner?
0: Yeah.
1: Queen?
0: I think she's a queen.
1: Yeah.
0: Yeah. Okay. Most powerful women to me are a queen.
1: Alanis Morissette.
0: Queen.
1: Was she?
0: I think so.
1: Is she?
0: A one album queen.
1: A queen for a season.
0: Correct. Well, Cher, do you know she's the only artist to ever have a the only artist to have a number one single on the Billboard Hot 100 in six consecutive decades. The 60s, 70s, 80s, 90s, 2000s, and 2010s.
1: Is that Do You Believe?
0: Yeah, it would be.
1: Or it's the same song, yeah? Not different singles.
0: No, different songs.
1: Oh my God, different...
0: A different song.
1: Sorry, Lozzy.
0: In each decade.
1: Sorry, I got stuck on your stammering.
0: Yeah, I know. That was bad delivery by me. But let's get some Cher on for her 80th birthday, please.
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Live across Hobart. Going back to back. To back. To back. To back.

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1: So, young people, yes. What's going on with your faces? Because I first noticed these things, and I'm sure you've all seen them around. Because this was some months ago. I was at a concert, and there was a lot of young people there. It was Doechii and Kendrick. And I made the mistake of... I saw a person and I thought, so she had stars on her face, right? But she was all dressed up to the nines, like ready to party at a concert. And I thought she'd like, you know how sometimes people have glitter on them, but they don't know, like it's not deliberate glitter. It's just a straight.
0: Oh, accidental glitter.
2: Yes.
1: Yeah. And I was like, oh, you got a star just under your eye. Mm. And she goes, it's a pimple patch. Mm. And I was like, ooh. Okay, well, that's far more. Just a semi, why are you taking them from me?
3: It's giving Lozzie some.
2: Yeah, I want some
1: yeah,
2: too.
1: Yeah, sure. Yeah, yeah. Sure. We have them here.
2: I actually need one.
1: Lozzie,
2: yeah.
1: Your pimple is fine.
2: It's not. And I actually had a pimple patch on it today, but it was a clear one because I like the hidden ones, right?
1: Yes.
2: But when I was putting it on, I have a theory about why kids wear.
1: So if you don't know what we're talking about, they're pimple patches, which once you get a pimple, you put it on.
2: Yep.
1: But these I've are like it. Stars. There's stars, there's smiley faces.
0: Flowers.
1: There's flowers, there's love hearts. And kids just walk around them with them, like, openly just bang.
0: Are they
1: on
0: just
1: their face.
0: To cover the pimple, or do they actually do
2: no,
0: something?
2: No, they
0: to
2: have,
0: fix
2: like,
0: it?
2: Hyaluronic acid or something in them, and they heal them and keep them clean, right?
0: Ah.
2: But I think, you know, when, like me, I yes. have a pimple, and the first thing I came in here and said was, guys, I have a pimple.
1: Yeah.
2: Right?
1: Yeah.
2: And if I
1: like,
2: had.
1: Like we didn't know.
2: Yeah.
1: Your pimple had entered the room two
2: correct.
1: Seconds before you.
2: Yeah. Okay.
1: And it was so.
0: What a pivot from. Lozzie, your
2: you
0: pimple's fine.
1: That was off air.
2: Yeah.
0: Is this Mean Girls coming out?
2: But I reckon they wear the pimple patches just so it's like, look, I have a pimple, because otherwise you're going to tell people I've got a pimple anyway.
1: Yeah. But I think. Look, I'll be. This is just me showing my age. But I think if you walk past someone and they have a pimple, you're like, that's a human and that's normal.
2: Yeah.
1: But if they're 22 and they've got a unicorn stickers all over their face, I'm like, have you had a fall at a kid's party and haven't recovered?
2: It's a bit like Nelly with his Band-Aid that he used to always have on his face.
1: So I've started to suspect that some young people, because it's such a trend, that some young people. Also, why do the trends hit at the wrong time? I had pimples when I was young, and I didn't get to take part in a cool trend. I got Roaccutane.
2: Yeah.
1: like they get cool stickers, and I got Roaccutane.
2: I know. That's sad. Well, okay, but the thing with pimple patches, too, when you've had them on for a little while, they start to get all thick and white underneath. Like, it brings out all of this
1: Is that not the pimple?
2: Gunk. Oh. Well, no, it's not, apparently. It's just, like, the activation of the whatever's happening in there. I don't know the science behind it. However, I reckon maybe the coloured ones don't have that kind of thing, and it covers the white stuff a bit more.
1: Oh.
2: Do you think?
1: You think that's why people wear these colour ones?
2: Yeah.
1: Because but I'll be honest, so if you've got a pimple below your lip.
2: Yeah.
1: When I see people with a clear pimple patch, if you just put a moustache below your, like where your moustache is, or is it, what is it?
2: Lips, but I put them on my lip.
1: No, it's lip, you've got lips.
2: Yeah.
1: If you put a clear pimple patch, like just below your lip line, when I see it, I think, oh, you've got a cold sore. But maybe with these, there's no...
2: It's a pimple patch.
1: That's a great hack for young players. Pop one of these on your cold sore and people will just think you have a pimple.
0: Oh. Yeah.
2: I want to know, do you wear pimple patches if you're a young person? First of all, are you a young person, you're wearing pimple patches? Are they coloured? And why? Am I right? Isn't my theory that it covers the gunk a bit more and it's just like to avoid the whole, yes, I have a pimple?
1: Yeah. Do we have young people in the team.
4: Sara, did you, is wearing one right now.
1: Are you wearing a pimple patch right now, Sara?
4: I am, but it's clear.
2: Yes, see, the clear.
1: So why haven't you ventured into these funky coloured ones?
4: I feel like that's just too much for me.
2: Yeah.
1: Are you?
0: I would get bullied at work.
1: How old are you, Sara?
4: 23.
2: Okay.
1: Are you, and I ask this respectfully, knowing that 23 is still very young, but do you consider yourself too old for the smiley face pimple patches?
4: Yeah, I think so.
1: What's the age range for these, you reckon?
4: Oh, I don't really know. I don't know. Maybe people in high school.
1: Prime pimple age.
2: High school, 18, I don't know. Yeah. Certainly not for me.
1: Do you think people...
0: Are you sure? You'll tell that to you.
1: Yeah, you're covered in them.
0: Oh, no. Are you talking about the patches or the pimples?
1: The patches.
0: Yeah.
1: What were you talking about?
3: No, the same. Jesse reacted like it was pimples. He was the bully.
1: Jesse.
5: So sorry.
2: Just because you have perfect skin.
3: Oh, he was probably on racket
1: and a beautiful rig.
2: Yeah.
5: God, this has worked out really well for me.
1: And a butt that just won't
5: quit. I might bully you guys more often.
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0: Your Thursday arvo, it's Carrie and Tommy, and it has been a big show so far doing this.
1: It's 5 in the morning. It's winding up. We've had a powerful, but we've still got a few to get through.
2: You're taking
1: we've
2: hats off.
0: We're people talking politics off at the party earlier in the show.
3: I had a pallet spew.
1: You had a pallet spew. I saw that. I saw that, but I didn't tell anyone.
3: No,
1: just so you know.
0: But you rallied.
3: I did. I always rallied.
1: Yeah. Back. G'day, Vanessa.
4: Hey, how you going?
3: Hi, Vanessa.
1: Welcome to the pallet party.
4: Thank you.
1: Who would you like, Loz or me?
4: Oh, that's hard. Lozzie.
3: Go on.
4: Lozzie.
1: She's been on
4: after
1: the money.
4: After 900 calls.
1: Well, good on you, Vanessa. It's nice to have you. Lozzie has been on the money all show.
3: This is a double whammy, Vanessa. You have, now this is fun, a capsule weather station. It's a storm in a glass.
1: Oh, that's sick.
3: Isn't that cool?
4: That's cool.
3: And,
4: I need that now.
3: Yeah, good. And a little stoneware raised platter. It's like a little fruit bowl.
4: Oh, beautiful. Thank you very, very much.
1: Good on you, Vanessa. G'day, Jeremy.
5: Hi there. How you going, Tommy?
1: Oh, yeah, kicking. Who would you like? Would you like Lozzie or me?
5: I'm going to have to go with you, Tom. I've seen some of your stand-up, mate, and, yeah, you're great. So I'm going to go with you, Tom.
1: Well, I'm going to, just because of flattery, I love it, I'm going to pick you out something massive.
0: Go ahead, Tom.
5: Thank you, mate. Butterflies. I've got butterflies.
1: Okay. I've got a three package deal for
2: multi-pack.
1: You here. I've got a multi-pack. Okay, you've got a pizza board and a cutting wheel, firstly, Jeremy. There you go.
5: Yep.
1: You've also got a three-piece pizza set, like the board and stuff on it. Do you have a pizza oven, Jeremy?
5: No, I don't have a pizza oven, Tom.
3: Well, I think it could work with a regular oven.
1: Jeremy, guess what?
3: What?
5: What?
1: You've got a pizza oven.
3: No way!
5: Nice one. Thank you so much.
1: I can't lift it up, Jeremy. Oh. It's massive. It's a 13-inch, and it's indoors, so you can chuck it on your bench top there.
0: How
1: and
0: many
1: now
0: kilos?
1: You've got a cutting thing. It's
0: 16.
1: 16.
3: Oh, think about the postage.
0: Oh, what does this pallet not have?
1: Yeah.
5: Well, thank you so much, Tommy. I've been trying to ring flat out to get through to you guys. That's awesome.
1: Hey, enjoy the pizzas. The pallet knows, Jeremy. Enjoy.
0: Hey, at this point, should we tell people if they want to have their own pallet party?
1: Yes.
0: Who they need to talk to?
1: The wonderful folks at Is Albie Outlet helped us out with a wonderful pallet today. So if you're looking to refresh your home without breaking the budget, head to Is Albie Outlet at isalbie.com.au and get some awesome stuff for yourself. We got Eliza. G'day, Eliza.
6: Hi.
3: Hi, Eliza.
1: How old are you, Eliza?
6: I'm 11.
3: Okay. All right. Eliza, do you want myself or Tommy?
6: You.
3: Okay, great. Yes. Oh. All right, what have we got?
1: Oh, this is really some rifling happening right here.
0: Okay. Digging deep.
1: Okay.
2: It's the bottom of the pallet.
1: No one's ended up with a paper cut today, which it's a remarkable outcome.
3: Claire, Eliza, I've got you an origami treasure box kit. It's a little origami kit. We have a little tea infuser. It's like a little monster thing that sits on the end of your cup. And what is this thing?
1: Oh, my God.
2: That is bubbles.
3: Bubbles in an ice cream thing.
6: Oh.
3: And you know what? I'm going to throw something else in there.
1: Give Eliza that stuff as well.
3: This thing. It's a water maze. And you know what else?
1: Yeah, give us something else.
3: A house plant puzzle.
0: Oh,
3: all of this stuff.
0: Oh, no. I'm going to throw something in too.
3: Go on.
1: You've also got an ice cream, like, cool thing. So if you get a bruise or anything, you can pop an ice cream cool pack on there. Soothing and safe. And you've also got a pet puzzle as well.
3: Good,
1: there you go.
3: Nice.
7: Hey, Eliza's mum in the background too. Is that? Do you want something to Eliza's mum?
6: Oh, I'm actually her guardian, say. Both Eliza and my daughter have been trying to ring all afternoon.
1: Well, if they want to share that, you've got about 6 or 7 items coming your way, so enjoy.
6: Thank you.
1: Good on you guys. We hope you have enjoyed today's Palais Party. It's been a massive success. So, producer Kieran, when are we doing it again?
2: Next Thursday.
3: No way.
1: Are we?
3: Are we really?
2: One more pallet party.
3: Yes!
1: Oh, my God.
0: Can we just keep going one more?
1: You are an absolute pushover and wonderful.
0: Kick-on's pallet party.
3: Kick-on!
8: The only thing is, I'll just have to run it past the bosses first because my car did decline.
9: The joy lasted all of 2 seconds.
1: Look a return to the pallet pig.
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20: Hey, I'm Tessa Randello. Reports a dozen people, including 10 teenagers, have been rushed to hospital following a school bus crash. The vehicle carrying about 40 students hit a tree earlier today in Sydney's West. Australia's unemployment rate is up in April to 4.5%. The latest data from the Bureau of Statistics shows it's up 0.2% on last month and lessens the likelihood of a rate hike next month. Treasurer Jim Chalmers says the government expected to see a jump.
21: In the context of all of this global economic volatility, in the context of interest rate rises playing out in our economy, our labour market remains a very considerable source of strength, even with the tick up that we've seen in the numbers today.
20: Briefly, the federal government's pouring $7 million into the fight against diphtheria nationwide amid rising cases. And Queensland Olympics Minister has stood down after being referred by police to the Australian Electoral Commission amid questions about his enrolment status.
22: Don't get stuck. 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
20: A blockbuster in Tassie to kick off the second week of Sir Doug Nicholls Round. Top four hopefuls Hawthorn clash with the Crows. And Cooper Duff Tytler's AFL return will have to wait, with West Coast keeping him out of the side to face Collingwood at the MCG. The pick four young gun will instead play his first WAFL game against East Fremantle on Saturday. Coach Andrew McWalter says he was stiff to miss out.
23: And I said the way that our guys performed last week, it was actually difficult to make changes, and it's a good problem for our club to have.
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26: Mostly fine for the rest of today in Hobart. Tonight down to 8, and tomorrow mostly cloudy with a high of 18. 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
5: It's Fifi, Feb and Nick's happy hour.
6: How good's a Thursday evening, Fifi, Feb and Nick? How was our days? The weekend around the corner?
7: Yeah, I know. Good, really good. Middle of the end to the week. Is today Thursday? Oh,
8: yeah,
7: my gosh.
8: Mate, it's the weekend, bro.
7: Seriously.
8: It is the weekend. And there's footy on in Tassie, which is huge. And then there's also the NRL. And the NRL this week, Boxy, I don't know who to tip. And I don't know what to do with me multis because they're all the good players are in Origin camp. So they don't play for their teams this week because Origin's next Wednesday. So they're all in camp. So the Queenslanders are in camp. The New South Welshmen are in camp. And they don't play. So all these
7: I've got an idea. Not bet.
9: What do you mean? Make sense.
7: He said it's hard for him. Well, you don't you just save your money.
8: Nick.
9: Footy tipping is betting, Boxy.
8: No, Nick, take over, please. I'm in shock.
7: What do you mean? Just don't do multis.
8: Why would you want to take away one of my loves?
7: Your love should be the love of the game and
8: it
7: watching
8: is.
7: It.
8: It's a love of the person that I've bet on scoring.
7: Of course.
8: Get into the right wing, bang, try time right near the post.
6: Very important message as well, Fev.
8: Responsibly.
6: Gamble responsibly, of course. This
9: always
6: weekend.
9: Pepper,
6: see, what we like to do is fire people up right across our beautiful country. And in about 20 or so minutes, you're going to hear someone fire up their mum. Now, if you register at fififevnick.com.au, there's someone with a short fuse in your life. We love to do it. It's become your favourite segment now. We're going to hear one very soon.
8: Been nearly fired me up then.
7: Did I?
8: Oh, I was about to unleash.
7: I think your life would be so much more rewarding without gambling.
8: And but when it hits, you know how rewarding it is? Responsibly.
7: Again, this is not how gambling works.
6: Up next, though, I tell you what is gambling is one of our team members here having a crack at our boss. Something's going to go down next.
8: That's a gamble I won't take.
7: No, he's going to lose his job.
6: Yeah, I'm very nervous for them. You're going to hear what exactly happened on the other side of this right across Australia for your Thursday evening.
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0: Thursday evening, it is Fifi Fevenick, the happy hour.
1: Brace yourself, because things are about to get super awkward here.
2: Uh-oh.
1: And I'm not comfortable with what's about to unfold, and I haven't really been privy to it, but I know it does involve our boss, Mad Mando.
3: Mad Mando, you came and you ruined our segment. Sure. Won't you please go away, Mad Mando?
2: I feel like Mando to make things awkward.
1: Okay, now, we need to be brought up to speed here because the four of us here in the studio weren't part of it.
2: Mm.
1: But I believe it is to do with being at Eley Park on the weekend. So we were there in Fev and Husey and Amy Shark joined the Eley Park Sharks for a great community event. And what was wonderful was so many people who came down, record attendance.
2: Huge.
1: But also friends and family of our show.
2: Great.
1: And one member of our team, incredible, one of the audio producers who's just a legend here in our building, Gav. And we love Gav here on the show. And Gav brought his beautiful son, Finn, just the cutest kid, could just squeeze him. In fact, I did touch him, like his. I couldn't stop touching his hair, this beautiful auburn hair.
2: That's the best skin.
1: Now, you have there's something that happened behind the scenes, Dange.
4: Yes, so that happened. So, man, and
2: did you talk to the baby about wet in beds?
4: Oh, we could relate on that, maybe.
2: Oh, we've got something in common. We both went to bed.
1: Okay.
4: But yes, Gav was there, and most of the time at Eley Park, Mad Mando was next to you the whole time, just kind of being.
1: We were hanging out, super friends, best friends.
4: And so Mando saw Gav and his boy Finn as well.
1: Mm.
4: And obviously, like you said, Finn is very cute. He has that beautiful hair.
1: So cute.
4: And the other day, Mando came storming in and goes, "Guys, I think I called Gav's son a girl multiple times over the weekend."
5: Oh.
4: And she and not only did she do it Saturday, she came in Monday, and I think she did it again to Gav's face. And
1: well, said what?
4: You're like, "Oh, your girl is so beautiful."
2: Oh.
4: And
2: in Mando's defense, sometimes I've done that
1: but
2: before.
1: Then, sorry, and what's the next step to this?
4: And then, so Mando was mortified by this because she ended up finding out soon after that, you know, Finn is a boy.
1: It happens.
4: And so she ran. So Gav walked off and Mando ran into the airlock where we kind of sit out there and produce and goes, guys, I think I just called Gav's, I think all weekend and today I've called Gav's boy a girl. And she was too scared to go up to Gav and she said, "Dan, can you go and tell Gav that I'm sorry?"
5: What? Oh, come on.
2: No.
4: She wanted me to go and apologize to
2: Gav.
4: What
2: did you say? Do it yourself?
4: I can do it, but
1: so
4: you know,
1: haven't done it yet?
4: Haven't done it yet.
2: Ooh.
5: Well, Dan, what a wild swing from Dan's this week, by the way. Yesterday, literally pisses the bed, and then today comes in, does an impression of his boss and then mocks her cowardice.
2: And at the start of the week, wouldn't even make Josiah a mocker.
0: Oh, yeah, good point as well.
1: Okay, now.
5: He's come out swinging in the back half of the week, Danji.
1: We've got an opportunity for you here, Danj, because we've got Gav on the line. Are you there, Gav?
6: Team, how we doing?
2: How's the little girl going?
1: Right, how's Finn?
5: How's your beautiful princess?
6: He's beautiful. She's loving this.
1: She's loving this. He is the cutest little boy, and his hair is amazing. And you did say to me, Gav, on the weekend, this does happen.
4: Yeah.
6: Yes, that's what I thought's ironic, Fia. I remember standing next to you saying, you know, the biggest comment he gets is about his hair, and everybody says, "Her hair is so beautiful. She's gorgeous." I was standing next to you, and on the other side of you was Amanda.
1: And you, do we think maybe she didn't hear that part of the conversation?
6: Yeah, I'm gathering she didn't pick up on that if she's misgendered him a couple of times.
1: Well, Dan, on behalf of Mad Mando, is there anything you'd like to say to Gav?
4: Well, Gav, Mando says that, sorry.

0: It is the happy hour here with 55, isn't it?
1: Oh, okay. Well, we're just talking about what has your boss made you do? Because Mad Mando on the weekend at the big footy game, Fev joining the Ely Park Sharks, we had a fellow staff member colleague there, Gav, and his beautiful son, Finn, with a gorgeous head of auburn hair. And Mando just kept, I didn't witness this, but apparently thought that Finn was a girl and multiple times said, "You're beautiful girl." Mm-hmm. But then on realising that, got D-list Dange to go and apologise to Gav. And it's very funny what bosses can ask you to do. Hi, Louise.
2: Hi.
1: Louise, what has your boss made you do?
2: So I used to work in dental many years ago. It was my first job. And my boss was the dentist, and she used to use me as like her personal assistant. So I used to take her personal calls on her phone and booking appointments for her kids, like violin lessons and all that.
1: Wow.
2: Yeah.
1: I reckon this is really common. Like that.
3: Yeah, they get ahead of themselves.
1: Did you any time say, "I'm a dental assistant, I'm not a personal assistant"? You just couldn't. You can't say that because you can lose your job.
3: Yeah.
2: Yeah, it's so true.
3: Did you find out any juicy stuff in her personal life?
1: Oh.
2: Not really. It's pretty boring.
4: Booking in kids' violin lessons. It's not a real loose unit, you know.
1: Thank you, Louise. It is tough too when you're young as well, and
3: you don't know what
1: you're supposed to be doing.
3: Kids these days wouldn't do it.
1: Oh, certainly not.
3: No.
1: Hi, Eric.
5: How are you?
1: Yeah, great, Eric. What did a boss make you do?
5: We were both staying in a large hotel for business, and I had to go downstairs and meet a young lady and bring her up to his room.
1: No.
3: Oh, no. Are you Nick's tour manager?
1: Don't.
5: I can't say that for certain on air. Sorry, Feb.
1: Eric. Oh, that is so awkward.
5: Well, it got more awkward because my wife kept asking me what I was doing.
1: And did you... Yeah. Hey, I've got to ask this, Eric. Yeah. So when you escorted the young lady up to your boss's room, when he opened the door, what does he say?
3: Thanks.
4: Like, thanks, Eric.
1: Is there a wink?
4: Good job.
1: Is there any acknowledgement of this is obviously what it is?
5: Oh, yeah, I had to give her the money before I brought her upstairs.
4: Oh, you're the middleman.
3: Oh, God. This has got...
4: God, it went from booking violin lessons to trafficking women. That's a big jump in one phone call.
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11: Thursday evening, great time, I reckon, to bring everyone's favourite segment up. 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
11: 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If there's someone in your life that is very fiery.
13: It is so funny. And we're firing up another mum next. Mums are the best.
12: Do you reckon mums more than the dads fire up?
13: We haven't done a dad for a while.
12: Yeah. Yeah. But the mums, they go 0 to 100 real quick.
13: They're not happy.
11: All right, let's do it. Yeah. On the side of this, let's hear how their mum reacts.
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0: this segment, and our favourite thing is firing up. Well, not we don't do it, you do it. That's the beauty of it. There's someone in your life you want to fire up, whether it's your mum, your dad, your sister, your brother, a friend, colleague at work. We've got Rhiannon.
1: Hi, how are you?
0: It's our favourite thing to do, to watch you do. Rhiannon, who are you firing up today?
1: I am firing up my mum today.
0: Oh, well, why not? Tell us a bit about your mum, Rhiannon.
1: She's usually quite a calm lady until it comes to me borrowing money.
0: Yes.
2: Right.
1: Yes.
0: What are you going to do?
1: So I'm going to tell her that I got a credit card, which is one thing she explicitly told me not to do.
0: Yeah.
1: And that when I was applying for it, that I was eligible to get more than what I was going to get. I'm going to tell her I got a $10,000 credit card.
0: And how much are you going to say you've used of it?
1: I'm going to say that, well, my Lego cart is $6,000. So I'm going to say that I bought my Lego cart on my credit card.
3: Rhiannon, how old are you?
1: 36.
0: This is the best.
2: Love it.
0: I love this so much, Rhiannon. Okay, Your beautiful mum, Michelle, is not going to enjoy this, but we will reward her at the end. So good luck, Rhiannon. And here we go. We're in the background. We'll jump in when you need help.
4: Michelle speaking.
1: Hi, Mum.
4: What are you doing?
1: Sorry, I just wanted to be upfront and tell you something. I ended up getting a credit card.
4: You what?
1: Well, you know that I need money, so I applied last night.
4: I don't get how sometimes you are so stupid.
1: You know that I need money, and I can't keep borrowing money off you and Dad, so I need to do this on my own. So I got a credit card.
4: Oh, Rhiannon. Like, seriously. Like, come on, God.
1: Well, what's
4: worse? How much is it for?
1: Well, I was only going to get a couple of thousand, and it said I was eligible to get 10, so I got 10.
4: Don't tell me you got 10.
1: Yeah, I got 10.
4: Oh, my God, Rhiannon!
1: I'm
4: so mad. Oh, my God. I don't get why you just don't think sometimes. You're making me so angry. I'm sitting in my office. Now I'm walking into the toilet.
1: Maybe I shouldn't tell you that I also bought my Lego card on it.
4: What? What the f*** are you doing to me?
1: I'm sorry, Mum.
4: Oh, my God. Oh, my God, Rhiannon. You're making me so f***ing angry.
1: I'm sorry. I'm going to obviously pay it back and stuff.
4: Yeah, right.
0: Hi, Michelle. Michelle.
2: Hi, Michelle.
3: Hi, Michelle.
0: Michelle, it's Fifi, Fev, and Nick here.
4: What?
0: We do a segment where we fire mums up, and Rhiannon has just done a beautiful job
2: of
0: firing you up. She doesn't have a credit card. We just wanted to see how angry you'd get at her, and you did.
4: Oh, my God. I'm even more f***ing angrier now.
0: Oh, no.
2: No credit card.
4: What the hell?
0: I just want to know what your colleagues think. You're just in the bathroom in the toilet yelling at yourself.
4: I am, thinking, I hope no one comes in.
0: No, Michelle, it was just a wind-up. Rhiannon is very fiscally responsible.
4: Oh, my God, I'm having a heart attack here.
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26: How good's a Thursday evening? You guys were just talking about
0: not
26: dinner off air. Fifi, Fev and Nick, what's for dinner tonight?
3: It's not Fee's problem.
0: No, I don't cook for you. I'd love to cook for you.
3: No, I know. I'm just saying, like I said, what you put up this beautiful meal you're going to cook for dinner. And you put it in a slow cooker.
0: I put it in at like 11 this morning, so it's going to be ready soon.
3: And I haven't been home since this morning, so I'm unable to put it. You go, just put it in the slow cooker. I can't do that now. So
0: no, it's
3: I'm
0: too late.
3: Yeah, can you just send me a photo?
0: Yes, I will. Yeah. And salivate over it.
3: I did it when you did it before. Mm. What is it?
0: It's like beef brisket, but it's in red wine, beef stock,
3: and the fork
0: garlic,
3: going into
0: onion.
3: It just spreads.
0: Yeah, brisket.
26: Fee, not only a great cooker, but you're also a brilliant walker.
0: Thank you. He just called me a cooker, by the way. He called me a cooker.
26: You're a great cooker.
27: Yeah, you say cook.
0: I'm a great cook.
27: Yeah, Josiah, also you're a great cooker.
3: Yeah. Yeah, I'd say cooker.
26: Yeah, she's a good cooker and chef.
3: Yeah, just go, you're a great cooker. You go, you're
0: you say
3: a great
0: you're
3: cooker.
0: A great cook. No, a cooker is very different to a cook.
27: Josiah
0: is our resident cooker.
3: Yeah.
27: It just COVID in the 5G.
26: Yeah. Also great
3: What did you say you were?
0: A cook.
3: No, before then? A walker.
0: I'm a walker.
3: You're not a walker.
0: I'm a walker.
3: Well, what does your daughter think about that?
26: Oh, Daisy, she just happens to be in the studio, Fev.
28: Never.
0: She says I never walk.
3: Never walk. Why do you keep saying you walk? She told us you don't walk.
26: Let's talk all about it after this.
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0: Across Australia, it is your Thursday evening. How good is it, Fifi, for the next weekend? Round the corner, the happy hour.
1: Hey, here's something for your health, boys. And I say this to you as a walker. There are walking people are making mistakes with walking.
2: Would walk 500 miles an hour. Would walk 500 more.
3: Okay. Hey, just because you're a Pilates person now, you'd know about it. Everyone's got a different gait.
1: Yes, and this is what I think you could. But also, there are things that people are doing that are not assisting their walk. And this will, for longevity and for when you're older and you want to stay fit and mobile and upright, people are holding their phones when they walk. They need to stop that because it's affecting their posture. Yep. And leaning forward at the torso, that's going to distort you.
4: That's not
1: you're
4: going
1: to end up hunchbacked and all out of shape by the time you're in your older age. You've got to push with your glutes. Push with your glutes. Don't lead with your feet, and people are not picking up their feet. These are just basics around walking.
4: My dad would always yell at me about that as a kid. Lift up your feet. Well, you know, if you could hear that little scrape of the shoes.
1: And it's the damage you do to your body long term. So there we go. Some little tips there from a walker. My pleasure.
3: Mate, when have you ever walked?
1: I love walking.
0: Oh, yeah. Does your mum go for walks?
5: Never.
3: Thank you, Daisy.
1: Thank you, Daisy. No, but walking is a funny thing, and we were looking at this story. No, it is, because not everybody walks like you think they're going to. And we were talking about this news story in our meeting, and then James Blake revealed, and now he has said it, I can't unsee it, but he's a bouncer. He bounces.
3: I've got a mate that does that.
1: Not like a bouncer at a nightclub. You know how...
3: No, like, you keep talking.
1: Yeah, go. He walks like this. It's very visual, but Fevy's actually bouncing.
6: He walks like that.
1: Well, I never thought that James was a bouncer until he now has said it, and you do. You bounce as you walk.
7: Yeah, I've got a bop about me. I found out when I was 16, I was on, like, a school trip, and they're like, you've got a bounce to you, and I was like, great, I walk wrong.
1: So how do you become bouncy when you walk?
7: Don't know. I've also heard that I walk with purpose. Like, I look like I'm always on a mission somewhere.
1: You do,
3: is it because you were getting around in high heels when you were younger?
7: I was pigeon-footed as well.
3: Oh,
7: as a kid.
3: Like Forrest
1: and you're
3: Gump.
1: Not anymore?
7: I would like to think as much, but I don't know.
4: You're on the balls of your feet. You'd have good calves, wouldn't you?
3: Yeah.
4: It's good for boxing, good for...
3: I've seen his calves.
4: Just trying to help out.
3: I actually saw him run on the weekend where he's trying to run for me some duct tape. It could have been the best thing I've ever seen.
7: That was rough.
1: See, it's funny. You say you walk with purpose, and I'm just thinking about you do, actually. You walk around...
3: With a strut.
1: With a strut. But I thought that had more to do with the keys hanging off your keychain on your
4: pocket. His little carabiner.
3: He just wants them to jingle.
7: I've recently retired the carabiner.
1: Why have you retired your carabiner?
7: Thought it was a bit much.
1: It's something.
4: See, bullying
1: it's
4: does
1: definitely
4: work.
1: Definitely something. It's there's a kind of person that wears a carabiner, and the only person that really should wear one is a janitor. And anyone else who's wearing one like you. Like, unless you're opening multiple doors.
7: Oh, I've got a couple of doors in my life.
1: What was on your carabiner?
7: I had three doors to Mum and Dad's place because they have three different locks. One of them was like a really
3: safe room.
1: Did you need them all? It's not your house.
7: Might get in, never know. Letterbox. I was looking after a neighbor's place, so I had their letterbox key and then their key into their house.
1: Actually, on that, I've got a letterbox key, but I always lose it. Like that, you don't have it on a carabiner.
7: Do you want? I can whack it on my keychain.
1: No, thank you. No, thank you.
3: Hmm? Josiah walks funny.
0: I walk like a legend.
1: How does he walk?
0: I've got a strong walk.
1: He's got a catwalk walk, hasn't he?
0: Yeah, from my years as a model.
1: Yeah, that's what I mean. The way Fev's walking in the studio.
0: Zoolander.
1: It's like a... You do walk a bit like a model.
0: Well, I had my time on the runway.
1: Have you ever done modelling?
0: Yes, I have. I used to be with IMG Models. Thank you very
1: much. Did you really?
0: Back in the day.
1: I can understand.
0: For a season. Probably still could be, but I dropped them, so...
1: You should, you know, because...
3: You mean they dropped you because you weren't getting any?
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1: Definitely, you need older guys modelling. 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
0: Fev and I, sign us up.
3: I'm not a model. 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I do. 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At least I admit it.
1: I can't believe I'm saying this, but I kind of wish we were talking about James Blake's carabiner.
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0: Thursday is the new Friday on this show, and it's quite ironic the fact that last night at this time we had three hosts here. It was me, it was Lauren, it was Zane Lowe, and tonight we have one host here. It's me. I mean, producer Carl is here as well.
1: Hello.
0: Lovely to have you, my man. It's going to be a big show tonight. Coming up, I'm really excited about this. Our hot mix at 9 o'clock, where we get a brand new DJ in every week to mix up a storm, is actually an actual icon. Swedish, well, it was a duo, now it's one person. Galantis are going to be here. Of course, Runaway was an absolutely mammoth dance song in the 2010s. Not just Runaway, so many other hits. No Money, there was Peanut Butter Jelly. Do you remember Peanut Butter Jelly? That was their other song?
2: Is that this one?
0: No, it's another one.
2: Oh.
0: So there's Peanut Butter Jelly in it. It's really good. So they're going to be here.
2: I'm also, certain I know it.
0: Australia's favourite new boy band. Midnight Till Morning. Not just hanging out with us, but we brought a whole bunch of fans in a couple of days ago to hang out with them as well. It ended up being like, I think we invited six and there were 13 at the door when we went down. But we let them all in. We're just those kind of guys.
2: That's so kind of you.
0: Yeah, we're really kind. So they're going to be asking the questions. Basically, it gives me Laws and Night off. Just after 8 o'clock. Also, Mallrats going to be here. And we got your free tickets to Strumming Bird Festival to see Post Malone, who just announced his own headline dates in the big cities as well. But Strumming Bird Festival is going to be cool. It's not only Posty. It's Bailey Zimmerman. It's Stella Lefty. It's Brad Cox. It's so many more. Those tickets are coming up real soon.
3: 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And these are the hottest 7 songs in the world right now. Oh, Hot 7 and 7.
0: 7 big hits are ready to go. We start with something brand new to the countdown. Brand new music. Calvin Harris back in his piano bag. This is Satisfy at number 7. 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

0: Hot hits tonight with huge Harry Styles news in 2 hits time. Yeah, you know
1: it's getting hot. The hot hits with Nick and Lauren. You know we're about to drop. Hot drop.
0: Alright, brand new music from an artist who I think has made some of the best pop music in the last 15 years. It all started with this song. So Blow. Technically you pronounce it Tuvalu. Producer Carl, Tuvalu.
2: Tuvalu.
0: Yep, but we all say Tavlai.
2: Tavlai.
0: So Australian, she doesn't mind what you call it. Started with Stay High. Cool Girl was amazing. I'm a cool girl. I'm a cool girl. Oh, yeah. Eyes closed. She's made amazing bangers for a long time. Out of Sweden. This is Disco Tits. Love this. I'm missing my Disco Tits tonight. Okay, Lauren Barrack. Brand new song from her called I'm Your Girl Right coming your way.
3: Fun, sexy, sad, flirty. I just kind of started singing. I was like playing chords on the piano, trying to find chords that work with the bass line. And I was like, I'm your girl. The track and the energy of the song feels very like, you know, you're on the hunt almost. You know, like it's go time.
0: Hell yeah, it is go time for brand new Tuvalu. This is I'm Your Girl Right. Tonight's Hot Drop on the Hot Hits.

0: Number five in tonight's Hot 7 at 7 right here at the Hot Hits for Nick and Lauren for Thursday. It is Kato and John. Turn the lights off. We got offered an interview yesterday with John of Kato and John, producer Carl.
1: And you said yes immediately.
0: Of course he did, yeah. We're waiting for Kato still, but we got John.
1: Hey.
0: That's good.
1: Good.
0: I know nothing about John.
1: I also don't know anything about
0: him. And that's why we'll have him on the show so we can find out who the hell he is.
1: Exactly.
0: Right now, biggest goss of the day. Let's do it.
2: Straight to the source. Hot. Off the press. The Hot Hits with Nick and Lauren.
0: So, first weekend, last weekend, Carl, of Harry Styles' Together tour. It all happened and it was all pretty liked by everyone in Amsterdam. Not an enormous amount has changed since the last tour, to be honest. Kind of has the same feeling.
1: It does, because Harry Styles is Harry Styles.
0: That's right.
1: Yeah, apparently people on the floor haven't had the best
0: time. Yeah, not so happy. So basically, the way that he's set up the staging, it's kind of got these, like, dips in it. And so when the people on the floor who paid the most money to be there, when he was in the dips, the people on the floor couldn't actually see him.
1: Great.
0: So they weren't so happy with it. He's posted a statement this morning saying, "We've heard concerns from some fans regarding sightline obstructions." Beautiful wording.
1: That is good.
0: "On the floor, we want every person in the room to have the best experience possible, and we're actively working on making adjustments to improve visibility while keeping everyone's safety a priority. Beginning Friday, the front bridges will be altered in Amsterdam and London. For future venues, we are working as quickly as possible to make adjustments, blah, blah, blah, blah, blah." So, and then he said, "We love dancing with all our friends." How beautiful from him.
1: Are we saying that the obstructions of vision were a safety concern?
0: Well, I think it's got some, I don't know, it's all about like guidelines and like each country's got its own regulations of how high things can be and stuff on a stage. I am really happy about this because I'm happy that it didn't happen in Sydney or Melbourne.

0: announced earlier this week go on sale, which is exciting. New Charlie XCX. So we got rock music, which we've been playing around, and she definitely knows how to get people talking. A little morsel of some new music. It's called SS26, apparently. Do we think it's going to be called that, or maybe like SS stands for something?
1: Well, if we listen to the clip, we'll find out.
0: Thank you, producer Carl.

0: Spring,
1: so that makes
0: summer 26. Spring, summer. I don't know whether it's going to be SS 26 or spring summer 26.
1: Well, it makes sense because that's the wording they use for like the fashion shows.
0: Oh.
1: So like when people do their runway shows, it's there like this is the spring summer 26 collection.
0: I'm clearly well invested in the fashion world.
1: I just want to have another listen to this like instruments there because like still is quite guitar-y, yeah, isn't it?
0: I know.
1: Kind of going on the same.
0: Sounds nice though.
1: I'm into it, man. That's really good.
0: She's strutting her stuff down the street while miming this. It's very fun.
1: Hell yeah. Get it on her socials. Now, speaking of Charlie XCX, Madonna appears to be poking fun at that brand new song from Charlie Rock Music. So obviously, she says in the new song, she goes, I think the dance floor is dead, so now we're making rock music. Everyone seems to think it's tongue-in-cheek. But Madonna, of course, she's back with new music. She's put a carousel up on Instagram and she's captioned it, if your dance floor feels dead, maybe you're playing the wrong music.
0: Got her.
1: Got her.
0: Got her. Absolutely.
1: Right in the kisser. Yeah, I reckon they're just playing around.
0: Surely they have to be playing around. This can only be positive for Charlie.
1: You know what I think it could be as well? I always think when these things happen, maybe there's some music from the pair of them coming.
0: Oh, wouldn't that be...
1: It would make a lot of sense.
0: So good.
1: Obviously, Charlie had the biggest pop album of last year. Madonna is trying to make the biggest pop album of this year. And she's managed to get Sabrina Carpenter on that song already. So,
0: I'll tell you what, the Madonna fans...
1: Oh, man.
0: ...in the comments of that post...
1: Yeah.
0: ...are
1: you don't
0: just like...
1: Fans.
0: Oh, you really don't.
1: They're like the female equivalent of the Michael Jackson fans.
0: Dude.
1: You don't mess with them.
0: It's intense.
1: Yeah. You don't bring up any of your true feelings about that.
0: Dear.
1: We love Madonna, though, here, though. I don't want any eggs thrown at my
0: Madonna.
1: Home. Illy Madonna. Hey, keep it on. Free tickets to Strumming Bird Festival. See Post Malone, Bailey Zimmerman, and more live coming up in it.
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0: Alex Warren. 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
0: Yeah, this is going to be crazy. Post Malone's going to be there. So is Bailey Zimmerman. Stella Lefty there. Brad Cox. All of your favourite country stars in one location. Well, three locations around Australia, and those tickets are on sale now. Hey, Ben, you want to go?
5: Bloody oath, mate.
0: Well, mate, I'm not going to beat around the bush here. You're going. It's sorted.
5: Oh, you're kidding?
0: Not kidding.
5: Miss is going to be stoked, mate. Love it.
0: I love that for you, man. Congratulations.
5: Thanks, mate. Legend.
0: Who are you into on the lineup? Who's the artist you're going for?
5: Oh, mate, it has to be Post Malone, surely.
0: He's going to be so good, man. And I love what he does. Like, he's kind of country, but he's also all the other kind of genres at the same time. It's really cool.
5: Yeah. Mate. Bloody hell, mate. I can't wait.
0: That's awesome. Have you been to a country music festival before?
5: I have not. We were going to buy tickets the other day, but we didn't. But
0: well, lucky you didn't, because you've saved yourself a few $100, haven't you?
5: Oh, I have. How good's that?
0: On you, Ben. Congratulations, man. There's more tickets at the hothits.com.au. Strumming Bird Festival coming to Australia with Post Malone, Bailey Zimmerman, and so many more, including this artist who has your number 3 song tonight in the Hot Hits Hot 7 at 7. Her name is Stella Lefty. This is Boston.

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1: Right across the channel, you're on the Hot Hits, Hot 7 at 7. That is your number 2 song tonight. Weird with that song. It keeps disappearing on Spotify. It's up there for a day, and then I go to play it the next day and it's not there. And he's like, sorry, I'll get it up. And then it comes up again, and then it goes again. It's been very strange. But it's going places, my friends. Let's get to our number 1.
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1: I'm really, really excited for where this artist is going at the moment. Olivia Rodrigo is back and on absolute fire. And she's actually putting new music out literally tomorrow. I think about 2 o'clock tomorrow afternoon. Putting out a song called The Cure. Which is very interesting because a couple of years ago when she was playing at Glastonbury, the big music festival over in the UK, she actually brought out The Cure to help her do the set. The Cure obviously being the band behind such hits as Friday, I'm in Love. It's a beautiful moment for her. And yeah, the song's called The Cure. Will it be about the band? Will it be something inspired by the band? Will it feature the band? We will find all that information out when it drops tomorrow. It looks like it's going to have like a hospital-themed music video to go with it. According to her socials, Olivia Rodrigo and the amazing Drop Dead from what is shaping up to be an incredible album from this one-of-a-kind artist. It's your number 1 song tonight, Australia.

0: sound of girlhood at the moment. That is Olivia Rodrigo, Drop Dead, the biggest song in the country tonight on the Hot Hits Hot 7 at 7. Just Nick Kelly here tonight. Loz will be back on the show next week. She's doing double duty at the moment, doing Carrie and Tommy in the afternoons as well. So here's something we found in the archives.
1: This is a vibe. Right here, right now. The music that matters right now.
2: This is the Hot Hits.
1: With Nick and Lauren.
3: This is a vibe.
0: This is a vibe, man. The person we're talking about is a vibe as well.
3: Oh, she is a vibe.
0: Mm-hmm.
3: She is Tyra Banks.
0: Famed for her 2009 hit, Shake Your Body. It wasn't a hit.
3: I feel like I remember it, though.
0: Yeah.
3: It's like bringing it up in the back of my brain somewhere.
0: It was a cultural moment, yeah. That's for sure.
3: Yeah. They all had a crack back then, everyone.
0: Everyone. It was Paris, it was Kim K,
3: yeah.
0: It was
3: yeah.
0: her.
3: So Tyra has been living in Australia for about 18 months now. She kind of flew under the radar for a long time, and then people sort of found out about it. So she's done a few interviews over the last few days, and according to her, there's a few parts of Aussie culture that she can't really get her head around. One of them being vacation. She reckons we're just always on holidays.
0: We're never on holidays. I feel like we're the hardest working country in the world.
3: We are, but maybe we're just relaxed.
0: That
3: know?
0: Might be it.
3: Yeah.
0: It
3: and also, like, we also get really good annual leave.
0: We do. That's a good point.
3: Which we're very yeah. lucky to get. But she's also doing her best to lean in to our Aussie slang. But it does need a bit of work. She was asked by news.com about what she thinks it means to chuck a yui, which if you heard that and you weren't from Australia, you'd be like, vomit?
0: No,
3: I don't know.
0: But like you say it to an Australian and it's such a clear image in my mind what
3: yes.
0: that means, like immediately.
3: I remember being a child in my auntie's car and she'd be like, I'm just going to chuck a yui. And I was like, what?
0: Yep.
3: And that was my first, I didn't really ever
0: first
3: put two and two together. I was like, oh, she's turning the car around. Tyra thinks, she says, that sounds like an Adidas chucks from the UE, the fancy chucks. I think she means Converse.
0: With the UE on them. Sounds like a UE boom. Chuck the UE over here.
3: Maybe she's saying like from the, I don't know. But
0: can't deduce what she's trying to talk
3: anyway,
0: about.
3: Anyway, that's not what I would have ever thought it was.
0: No. She's here because she's launching an ice cream brand.
3: Yeah.
0: Smize and Dream. And she apparently was spending 18 months here to investigate the ice cream culture of Australia.
3: Huh.
0: I don't know why you need 18 months to investigate the ice cream culture of Australia.
3: I feel like that would take a week, max.
0: Yeah, absolute max.
3: Yeah.
0: But she spent 18 months, she's done her research.
3: Oh, good for her. She said that the brand is a love letter to her mum, who used to take her to Haagen-Dazs every Friday afternoon and talk about their dreams of the future. Isn't that lovely?
0: Nice.
3: Maybe she's trying to make ice cream like a real experience again, like a parlour, you know? Like, remember like ice cream parlours?
0: With the like stripy poles
3: yeah.
0: in them and...
3: Yes.
0: Yeah.
3: Yeah, like the wafer sticks as well.
0: It's become too, like, international vibes. Like, when you go to certain, you know, ice cream places. Did you grow up with home ice cream? The trucks that had come around going ding ding ding
3: yeah,
0: ding,
3: we had ding, ice cream ding, trucks. Ding.
0: Not Mr. Whippy. This
3: what
0: was home
3: doing?
0: Ice cream. And they come around with ice creams that you just put in the freezer, like ice blocks and stuff. And they were, yeah.
3: No.
0: This, I think it might have been a New South Wales
3: okay.
0: thing. If anyone knows what I'm talking about, at the Hot Hits AU on Instagram,
3: yeah.
0: if you're a home ice cream person.
3: Yeah.
0: But there's obviously Mr. Whippy. We have an ice cream culture, don't
3: yeah,
0: we?
3: Yeah, we actually do, because it's very warm here, you know?
0: Very true.
3: But
0: thanks,
3: regardless of that, we want to know, off the back of Chuck Yui, on 13 1060, what is your favourite Aussie slang?
0: There's some corkers out there.
3: There
0: and that's
3: is.
0: One right there.
3: That's a bloody corker.
0: It's a bloody corker. What is your favourite Aussie slang? 13 1060, hit us right now. We have $100 to spend at Soul Origin.
3: Yep.
0: If you call right now, your favourite Aussie slang. If you can try and keep it without a swear word in it, because I know a lot of them do
3: yeah.
0: have an F or
3: yes.
0: a... Yeah. Preferably.
3: Preferably.
0: See how you go.
3: Yeah. Do you want to go through some more?
0: Yeah, sure.
3: Oh, good. Because
0: yeah.
3: in 2021, BuzzFeed quizzed some Americans on what they thought certain Aussie slang words meant.
0: Mm-hmm.
3: One of them was clucky. You know, like if you see a baby and you're like, ooh,
0: I
3: gosh,
0: want
3: I'm
0: one.
3: Feeling clucky.
0: Yeah.
3: This American person thought it's because it means you dress badly, like tacky.
0: No.
3: Clucky.
0: No, it's not right.
3: Daggy? Someone said, does it mean cool? No, it means the complete opposite of
0: yeah.
3: cool. I love daggy, though. Daggy people are my people.
0: You are a dag, mate.
3: Thank you so
0: much.
3: Perfect.
0: Thank you so much. Two dags. Want your calls. 13 1060 right now. Your favourite Aussie slang. 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

0: Tra. Talk to you. Hot Hits with Nick and Lauren. It is a Thursday night. Thursday is a new Friday on the show because we don't work Fridays. And Galanta's coming in to do our hot mix, a DJ set exclusively for you, coming up after 9 o'clock. In the meantime, we're in the archives because Loz is away.
1: Dizzy New Heights.
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3: Yes, now we're taking your calls on 131060. What is your favourite bit of Aussie slang?
0: I feel like everyone has an answer to this as well. This is all because Tyra Banks has been incognito in Australia for the last 18 months, only spotted by a PAP a few weeks ago, walking through Darling Harbour in Sydney.
3: Yeah.
0: Just no disguise or anything, just waltzing.
3: She's been soaking up our culture, getting to know the ice cream scene because she's planning on opening up an ice cream store. Yeah. I love that for her.
0: I love that for her, honestly. You go from modelling to television presenting to ice cream emporium.
3: Is there anything she can't do?
0: One of the great pivots.
3: Yep.
0: 131060, we need your best Aussie slang because she really likes Chucky Yui. She had no idea what it meant.
3: No, she thinks it's got something to do with shoes.
0: Yeah, Adidas Chucks for some reason. Chuck-a-Yui?
3: No, well, it's Converse Chucks, too. Converse Chucks. She's made a big boo-boo there.
0: Big boo-boo. You'd think better from someone that's in the fashion
3: game.
0: Honestly, you
3: know? She wouldn't wear Chucks, though.
0: No, your Adidas from your Nikes, from your Converses. 131060, Mitch, hello.
4: G'day, guys. How you going?
3: Great, Mitch. What's your favourite Aussie slang?
4: I've got two. I've got a G-rated version and an M-rated version.
3: Okay, great. Right. Yes.
4: The G-rated one is out the middle of the whoop-whoop.
3: Yep.
0: Yeah, it's good.
3: That's a good one.
0: You can use that, and you use that for anywhere that's like more than 5 kilometres away from your home is whoop-whoop, right?
4: 100%. Yeah. You know, it could be 5 kilometres. It could be 5,000 kilometres.
3: Yep.
0: Everywhere's whoop-whoop, if you think about it. Now, Mitch, I'm going to put my finger right over this big red button that says dump.
3: Kato says it's
0: ready for this. I don't trust you, producer Kato.
3: All right, Mitch.
0: Hit us with the M-rated one. Let's go.
4: Not here to F spiders.
3: Yes. Yeah,
0: good man.
3: I love that
0: and
3: one.
0: And you know, that's the mantra of this show.
3: Absolutely. We are not here to F spiders.
0: Thank you, Mitch. Appreciate you, mate. Let's go to Nicole on 131060. Your favourite Aussie slang, please.
5: Hi, guys. Love the show.
3: Thank you, Nicole.
5: My favourite slang is hit the frog and toad.
0: Hit the frog and toad.
3: Yes.
5: It's an oldie but a goodie.
3: That's the thing with Aussie slang. I feel like they're all oldies but goodies, and that's the best part about it.
5: True.
3: Yeah.
0: That reminds me of one my nan always used to say, which was home, James, and don't spare the horses.
3: that is an oldie.
5: Yeah, that's another one. Yeah, I love that.
3: See, my nanny used to say this one, and I thought everyone said this one till I told it to someone, and they were like, what?
0: Yeah.
3: She used to say, like, if she hadn't seen someone for a long time, she'd say, oh, my God, I haven't seen them since Cocky was an egg.
6: Because what does that even mean?
3: Because Cocky's lived to be like 100.
0: Oh, since a cockatoo was an egg.
3: Yeah, so she's like, God, I haven't seen them since Cocky was an egg.
0: Is that how long they live for?
3: They are, yes.
0: Ancient beasts.
3: Any kind of parrot. I don't think they're a parrot.
0: Pecky little things.
3: Yeah, they...
0: Thank you, Nicole. Steve is going to wrap us up on 131060. Your favourite Aussie slang, my brother?
7: Oh, I'd have to say it's, you know, having a good old maggot bag for smoker.
0: Pardon?
3: A maggot bag?
7: You know, a maggot bag and a popper. A good old meat pie with a pop sauce.
3: Never heard that in my life.
0: Maggot bag for a meat pie. Is that because, like, maggots get attracted to, like, flies get attracted to it if it's left too long?
7: Yeah, well, mainly because if you rip the top off, you know, all the chunks of meat look like sort of big, very healthy maggots, but they're brown.
3: Yeah, that's true. The inside of a meat pie does not look appetizing, but that's the best way to eat it. Put the sauce inside.
0: Yeah.
7: Yeah, rip the top off, put the sauce inside, a bit of sauce on the lid, too.
3: Oh. Steve.
0: No.
3: Yes, that is how you eat a pie.
7: Well, if you want to really disgust it with me, the best way to eat a pie is with a nice soft bread roll.
3: Oh.
0: No.
7: Carbs on carbs.
3: Steve, I want to marry you.
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5: Just gone 8 o'clock. Australia's favourite new boy band Midnight Till Morning are going to pop in the next 20 minutes. We've got a whole bunch of Midnight Till Morning fans standing by in the Hot Hits green room at the moment as well. They're going to be asking the questions. The fans take over in just a little bit. It's going to be really special. In the meantime, one of the craziest stories, producer Kyle, that I have seen this year, it is the stuff that radio nightmares are truly made of.
6: Oh, God.
5: Like, and I have nightmares about, like, missing the show, like you know, waking up and we're half an hour through the show and things have just gone haywire. This is worse than that, and it actually happened.
6: Oh, God.
5: So, over in the UK, a station called Radio Caroline, they have had to issue a public apology for any distress caused after they accidentally announced the following.
7: We have suspended our normal programs until further notice as a mark of respect following the passing of His Majesty King Charles III. This is Radio Caroline. His Majesty King Charles III has passed away. As a mark of respect, we will now be playing suitable continuous music until further notice.
5: And so that message went on for a couple of minutes, and my God, famously not dead.
6: Absolutely mortifying.
5: Still with us.
6: So bad.
5: And like all the stations in the UK, they have a protocol in place. They have plans executed, obviously, really well after the Queen's passing. It was really nice what they did over there. All the like pop stations like us, they took all the lyrics out of the songs and they played instrumental versions of songs for
6: that's
5: about
6: really nice.
5: 3 or 4 days afterwards of mourning and stuff.
6: It was, wow.
5: Yeah. It was
6: a nice
5: ominous
6: gesture. It would be strange.
5: Yeah.
6: You'd feel like you're in a liminal space, like an alternate universe.
5: Legit. Yeah. It's so bizarre. And like they were playing like piano versions of songs, like slowing them down, no big dance songs and stuff. So anyway, they've done that. And then their station manager has posted to Facebook, due to a computer error at our main studio.
8: Yeah, no shit.
5: The death of a monarch procedure, which all UK stations hold in readiness while hoping not to require, was accidentally activated. Radio Caroline then fell silent, as would be required, which alerted us to restore programming and issue an on-air apology. Jesus.
6: Oh, my God. The silence afterwards is what would be really not great. Because the announcement says we're going to have appropriate music playing, yeah, but then just silence. It's like, oh my God, what's happened?
5: So for people that don't know, there's a thing called the backup tape in radio. When we go silent for whatever reason, if something goes wrong, the backup tape kicks in after 30 seconds, so it's not silent for too long. Now, what happens on days like Remembrance Day and Anzac Day is that silence tape is disabled, obviously, for the minute of silence. So someone literally has to drive up to a transmitter and turn this physical tape off.
6: Make sure the backup tape doesn't play.
5: There's a great story in radio lore.
6: No.
5: About 15 years ago, a station, I won't name it, but it's near Brisbane, in Ipswich, River.
6: Good job not naming.
5: They've got turned off.
6: Oh, God.
5: So
6: the
5: minute
6: silence was really silent.
5: Last post, silence, and then it's been an Ann Lee 2 times. Actually, this actually happened. You can't think of anything worse.
6: So horrendous.
5: They are the nightmares of radio stations around the world.
6: My palms are sweating.
5: Knees weak, arms are heavy. Exactly. Hot Hits with Nick and Lauren is on. No laws tonight, by the way. She'll be back next week. Midnight Sun from Zara Larsson is on right now. Banger.

0: Right across Australia, the Hot Hits with Nick and Lauren is on. I'm so excited to welcome these guys back to the studio. They have absolutely exploded midnight till morning. So they were on the Building the Band show on Netflix. They were mentored by the likes of Liam Payne before his passing. It's a really beautiful story. Two Aussie boys, two American boys. They've been touring the globe and they are back on home soil for just a couple of days, really. Ran into a couple of them out the other night as well. And I was like, you guys coming in next week, suckers?
1: That's exciting.
0: Yeah. You know, just the people you see.
1: Oh, you just know everyone.
0: You just know,
1: oh,
0: mate. The brand new song is called Map. It is an absolute banger. And not only are the boys here, a whole bunch of Midnight Till Morning fans. Bring them in.
2: Hey, we're Midnight Till Morning on the Hot Hits with Nick and Lauren. I don't want to say bye
0: to. We got a live studio audience. This never happens. We are live and up close with Midnight Till Morning.
3: Oh, yeah.
4: Oh, my God.
0: Yeah. God.
4: They're small but mighty
0: small,
4: out there.
0: Absolutely. That was a mighty roar. So good to see you all. We realise it's been 9 months since we did that first interview downstairs.
5: Oh, man.
4: Yeah.
6: Nine months.
4: Isn't that crazy?
7: Could have had a baby.
4: That's exactly what I said.
5: I thought you were going to say that's exactly what I did. And I'm like, well, congratulations.
4: No babies here. No.
0: Not?
4: Yeah.
0: So good to see you. How's that 9 months been? I mean, can you even quantify what that 9 months has been like?
8: It's been crazy.
9: Hectic.
7: Tour.
4: That's what we've been doing.
5: It feels like 3 months for us, really. But we have, we've been on tour pretty much straight after we saw you. We've been on tour that whole time and just like making music, writing music and just having fun, really enjoying the life.
10: Yeah, it's been a dream, though. I feel like we put so much work into it beforehand, and we couldn't really talk about the band or anything at that point. Just being able to finally get out and do what we were, like, working towards, meet all the fans, is, like, it was really cool to be able to just get out there and actually do it and, like, see it all kind of
0: 100%
4: come together.
0: And obviously, like, that is the best way to get to connect with these fans, right? Mm-hmm. Literally be in the room with them every single night, playing songs. Has every show felt as special as the last?
9: Yeah. I think it just gets better and better. We just love meeting everybody and getting out and hanging out with fans. Yeah, we just kind of finished up in South America in those Brazilian fans.
4: Mm-hmm.
9: Yeah. Definitely the most
5: enthusiastic.
9: They're crazy.
4: We hear that.
9: Yeah,
4: hear that.
9: It was awesome. It was awesome.
4: Yeah, I'm noticing even just like a real, compared to when we spoke to you guys last time, because obviously it was so new and not secretive because it was out then, but it was just so such in its infancy. The aura coming off you guys this time around is completely different, and I don't know what it is. It feels like a new confidence, and it feels like being put out in that world. You've come back sort of like different people. I don't know. Does it feel different or do you just feel used to life now?
10: We all just had a few shots of tequila.
0: Bit of Dutch courage.
4: Yeah.
9: That's very nice of you to say.
4: Yeah.
5: But it's become the norm, I think, for us now, like performing and meeting fans, meeting like new people every day. I think when you first get thrown into it, meeting so many people in one day can be quite socially draining.
0: Of course. Mm-hmm.
5: And, you know, we've been doing now for 9 months. We're meeting 1,000 people a day and it's just become very normal. And, you know, we meet 1,000 people a day and we're just not sick of it. Like, we love it and we love seeing people and meeting new people all the time, and it's the best like job in the world.
4: Mm-hmm.
5: Like, we cannot complain.
0: Yeah. The best job in the world, man.
5: Yeah. Uh-huh.
0: It really is. And now you get to come back here. Now you get to hang out with even more people and also talk about this brand new song, Math, which, it is brilliant. And B, the fact it had more pre-saves and like people making TikToks with it and stuff than Bi did before it came out. It means this thing is just growing and growing,
5: right? I didn't
0: even know that. Wow. Yeah. It was the fact I was sent it in a press release.
4: There you go.
0: Official information.
5: Awesome.
0: Talk to us about like how much fun you're having making the music, because you did say like as well as doing the touring, making the music has been a really fun component. Do you feel like you're getting better at songwriting? Do you feel like you're getting better at the craft of making a Midnight Till Morning song?
8: Yeah, I mean, I think that we spent a lot of time in the studio over the past like 2 years now, and there's been some really bad ones and some really good ones, but I think it definitely made us all grow as songwriters and as people and made us a lot more comfortable with each other as well.
0: That blind date process can be a little bit scary and stressful, right?
8: Yeah.
5: I think the best people we've worked with have been the ones we've met on like a little blind studio date. We're like, you guys are getting thrown in with this person, and we're like, okay. And then it turns out we just wrote like Ghost of Us, or you know what I mean? It's like, that's how the best songs come about.
4: Yeah.
0: What do you need from those people? What kind of is the through line of the people that you click with? Is it a certain openness?
10: I think just energy. Like, if somebody comes in with really good energy and is able to keep it up all day, it's like very easy to, like, you have a bad idea or the song doesn't go the way you want it to. The energy in the room just drops. But there's like certain people, very few actually, that'll be like, come on guys, let's go, like we got this, and they'll start throwing more lyrics out or more melodies, and that's what I look for.
9: A hype man. We love a hype man.
5: Benny Morrell.
0: Hell yeah. I love that. Alright, you lads, stick around because we're going to throw the microphone open to the fans in just a tick. It's the Hot Hits with Nick and Lauren and Midnight Till Morning. The brand new song is Matt.

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4: Let's get the party started. See you at the bar, you was hardly talking. That's when I knew that your heart was scarring. Friends to lovers need a part to star in. Like, wait, babe, let me ask your pardon. This ain't Gucci, this is Prada, darling. If you want something

0: Uh-oh. Dave and Tam's on the hot here, Sydney and Lauren. We are still hanging out with the brilliant boys from Midnight to Morning, and a whole bunch of their fans are here at Hot Hits HQ. They are live, they are up close, and it's time to throw the mic over to them.
1: Hey, we're Midnight to Morning on the Hot Hits with Nick and Lauren. I don't want to say
0: bye to you. We'd like to actually throw it out to the room and see if anyone's got a question they'd like to ask. Please introduce yourself, say your name.
2: Hello.
0: Who's got the mic? There we go.
2: Violet.
0: Okay, first question, go for it.
3: My name is Tiffany, and my question is, if you guys had a theme song every time you walked into the room, what song do you think that would be?
0: Ooh, great question.
4: That's a great question. Individually or as a group?
3: Individually.
4: Oh, individually.
5: Nice. What's your walk-on song?
6: I'm going, Are You Gonna Go My Way, Lenny Kravitz.
5: Nice.
6: I was born.
4: Is there some sound effects?
0: Yeah, I played an explosion sound.
6: Sick.
0: It was like a fire. It was a fire choice.
4: What about you, Zach?
7: I'd say Dream On by Aerosmith.
5: Yes.
7: With a fan blowing my hair back in the wind as I walk forward.
0: Yes. Oh my god, that's beautiful. I can see it right now.
5: I feel like you've thought about that before.
4: Yeah. It's a good answer. A lot of pressure.
8: I kind of feel like that, like, How to Train a Dragon song.
4: Oh, you've just inspired my answer. I want the Jurassic Park theme song.
5: Oh, yeah.
0: Yeah.
5: People do that for their wedding, like, aisle walk down.
4: Perfect.
5: I think it's beautiful.
4: Yeah,
6: that's cool.
0: It's gorgeous.
5: Cool. Yeah.
0: Fantastic answers from all of you.
5: Yeah.
0: Scarily quick one from you. You were red at all.
6: Every time I walk in a room, I have, like, my AirPods in, and I'm like...
4: You just do it anyway.
6: I literally do. Like, I'm like, yeah, I'm the shit.
0: Excellent first question. Who's up next?
9: Hi, my name is Ali, and my question was, if each member was a different genre of music, what would they be?
0: Ooh.
4: Pretty easy, I think.
5: That's good.
8: Yeah. I think I'd be country.
4: Yeah.
5: Yeah.
4: Yeah.
5: That checks out.
4: Maybe singer-songwriter?
6: I think I'd be like punk rock or something like that. A bit of Blink-182.
7: Probably like ballad, soft rock kind of vibes.
5: Nice.
0: Jack Johnson.
5: Yeah.
0: All right, next question, please.
10: Hi, I'm Isabel, and I was wondering if you

0: prefer, apple juice or orange juice?
1: Fantastic.
2: Good question.
1: Thank you, Isabel. Fantastic question.
2: I'm an apple juice guy all day.
3: I'm an apple juice guy too, honestly.
4: I'm an apple juice guy
3: as
4: well.
3: It's more refreshing.
5: My typical thing, complicated answer. Apple juice on airplanes, every other time orange juice.
6: Yeah, okay.
2: Freshly squeezed orange juice.
3: No, but
2: it's really good though.
3: Apple juice on a plane hits different.
5: I don't know why.
3: You're always so dehydrated, you know, especially after like a 30-hour flight.
6: Yeah.
3: It's
6: like apple juice is refreshing. You can like scull it, but orange juice, it's like soup. It's like cold soup. Yeah. A little bit.
5: I was looking at them, I'm like, can I get a water and an apple juice?
6: Yes.
5: They're like, all right.
1: Do you want to know the go-to combo? Iced coffee, apple juice, stone cold water on a flight. You get the iced coffee, take it onto the flight.
3: Yeah.
1: Sometimes you have to sneak it because they don't like it when you do it. And then you get a ice cold water, and then you also get an orange, and you've got them all gone at once.
6: But see, I refuse to do a wee on a domestic flight.
1: I like a little stand up.
4: Yeah, that's scary.
6: I'll never wee on a domestic flight. I will hold till like the second I get off there. Always. Yeah.
1: But you find it really easy because you're always in 1, 2, or 3. So
6: yeah, but
5: not really.
1: You guys are amazing. Go for it.
7: Hi, my name's Chloe. I wanted to know what your favorite lyric is from an unreleased song.
6: Ooh, that's
1: snooping around, Chloe.
6: Sneaky,
1: I like it.
6: Chloe.
4: I'm gonna go. You play my heartstrings like a Fender guitar.
6: Ooh.
1: I'll play that sound effect again.
6: Yeah. No.
3: No. I'll say, call me when you wake up, baby.
1: Damn. Oh,
6: nice. Just a little quick one. I like that. Yep. Good.
1: I'll stop using it now.
2: I mean, this one's kind of unreleased, but we do play it at shows.
5: Yeah, it's really mine.
2: Yeah. Are you thinking Gracie? Yeah.
5: It's still unreleased.
2: Uh-huh.
5: That would be my favorite.
2: Are you thinking Pillows in a Row?
5: Yeah.
2: Yeah.
1: Pillows in a Row.
2: Pillows in a Row, just to feel you by my side.
1: Oh. Haven't we all done that at
2: no
1: some...
2: No sound effect, though?
1: No, I was...
2: Damn.
1: I was going to retire.
5: That'd be my favorite, for sure.
1: Excellent. Thank you. Well, amazing then. Questions, everybody. Give yourselves a round of applause. That was magic. All right, the Midnight Till Morning fans are coming for our jobs. Coming up in just a tick, the world's hardest Midnight Till Morning quiz. Can the boys solve it, or do we have to throw it over to the fans to answer questions on their behalf? We'll explain all in Two Hot Hits time. Right now, Milky, More Grab, Just The Way You Are. The Hot Hits with Midnight Till Morning taking over.

0: gorgeous here, Olivia Dean, the hot hits with Nick and Lauren around the country. So happy to still have these boys hanging out. Midnight Till Morning are Australia's favourite new boy band. Two Aussies, two Americans, all formed on the Netflix show Building the Band, and they're still hanging out with us, and what do we have a game for them.
1: Hey, we're Midnight Till Morning on the Hot Hits with Nick and Lauren. I don't want to say
0: bye to. And now we have a game for you. It's called the World's Hardest Midnight Till Morning Quiz.
2: Oh, no.
3: It's not what you expect, all right? Now, these questions go from easy, medium to hard, which disregard that because there's some that are in the medium that are so easy.
4: All
3: right. Basically, I'm just going to read out a sentence. The last word is either going to be morning or midnight.
2: Okay.
3: And you have to tell me what it is.
0: And if you can't get it, then we'll throw it out to the audience.
3: Yep.
0: Okay, It'll make sense when we ask the first question.
2: There's questions regarding morning or midnight, like quiz questions.
3: Yeah.
2: And we've got to answer if it's going to be like...
3: Yeah.
0: Thank you for translating, Connor.
3: Yes.
0: I appreciate it.
3: All right, question one. In the easy category, fellas. In the classic Disney movie Cinderella, all the fairy godmother's magic officially expires at the stroke of...
4: midnight.
3: Yeah.
0: Yay!
5: Look at you.
2: Good job.
3: If you use an iPhone or Android, the alarm you set to wake up for school or work is your blank morning. Alarm.
6: Morning.
3: Yes.
0: Yay!
3: It is easy.
6: Gotten a little too soon.
3: All right, now I'm going to switch to the medium because these are a bit harder and that was seemed quite easy. Taylor Swift dominated the charts in 2022.
4: Oh, nice.
0: Now you're with it.
4: Cocky.
3: Okay, let's try and find a hard one. Did you guys play Minecraft?
6: No.
2: Okay. Oh, here and there.
4: You do, yeah.
3: Okay.
6: I couldn't do it. I tried to hop back on.
3: Are you guys gamers at all? Do you have
2: time?
3: Yeah.
6: I thought I had it in me.
3: You never?
6: I can't do it anymore.
5: On flights, we do.
2: Yeah, I'm a big gamer now. Well, I think we are both big gamers.
3: I would consider myself a gamer.
6: I gave it an effort on tour. I downloaded Minecraft on my computer. I was like, I'm going to do this. I bought a mouse and everything. I played it for about maybe an hour.
5: That's serious.
6: About an hour, and I'm like, I can't do this.
3: May I recommend to you... Sims 4.
2: Ooh.
6: Oh, my God. Okay.
3: I just like to convert everyone.
0: Did any of you play GTA?
2: Oh, yeah.
0: I'm back on GTA 5 at the
2: moment.
0: Nice. Having a really nice time.
2: Very cool.
3: The new pictures of the next one look
2: crazy.
3: Insane,
2: right? It's getting pushed back.
5: It's never.
2: It was going to be November this year.
0: I think it's February now, next year?
2: Yeah, something like that. I'm waiting for it, man. I'm like ditching the band for a week when that comes out. I'm just taking some time off.
3: All right, well... back on Minecraft. In the game Minecraft, dangerous flying phantom monsters will spawn to attack if you're... Very good. So he does know.
6: I was into it. Yeah. I just can't do it anymore.
0: What was the rest of the question?
3: If your character hasn't slept by midnight.
0: Yeah, that's fair. That makes sense.
3: All right, I'll read one hard one. The 2020 sci-fi movie starring George Clooney as a scientist alone in the Arctic trying to contact a spaceship is titled The Blank Sky.
2: Yeah. Midnight?
3: Correct.
5: That was a title.
2: No, because I'm like morning sky. That doesn't make any
6: sense. That sounded right.
2: Yeah.
0: Morning sky is very specific. It's very sunrise.
2: I might let George Clooney sit on me if I was a chair too.
3: Oh, God. Any day of the week. Mm. Yeah.
0: What about softballs?
7: People say they're soft.
5: You're saying George Clooney.
7: How about the airplane food out there? What's going on?
0: Midnight Till Morning. You know we adore the hell out of you. Thank you so much for coming by the show.
2: Thanks
0: and thank you very much to everybody out in the phone.

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1: The Hot Hits with Nick and Lauren. No laws tonight. Just Nick here. Producer Carl as well.
2: Hello.
1: And now brand new segments.
3: The most important news of the day.
1: Oh, yes. We've got some very important news to give you.
2: Riveting.
1: The top headlines of the day. So, producer Carl was going through finding the latest and greatest pop culture information to bring to you tonight, Australia.
2: I don't know if you guys are ready.
1: And along the journey, we found the following headlines. And you know what? I'm actually going to throw it over to you, producer Carl, because of your dulcet vocal tones, I think you could do the most authoritative newsreader voice for the following headlines from the publication TMZ.
2: Blake Lively, Ryan Reynolds, New York mansion sits unfinished amid $2 million debt claims.
1: What did we tell you? The most important news of the day.
2: It's good stuff.
1: Those poor people.
2: I know.
1: Those poor people. To have even been able to rack up $2 million of debt is a privilege.
2: One of my favourite comments from that post is, we should start them a GoFundMe. Which is quality.
1: Support. Which is quality. Yeah, support your local baristas.
2: Now, the next most important headline.
1: Yes.
2: Tobey Maguire and pregnant ex Jennifer Meyer go to dinner with her fiancé and kids.
1: Have they written dinner twice in that?
2: They have.
1: So what it really reads is, Tobey Maguire and pregnant ex Jennifer Meyer go to dinner with her fiancé kids.
2: Yeah.
1: They went for dinner, guys.
2: Yeah, but... as you were saying, this is to drive engagement.
1: Yeah, because people get the shits with it.
2: And there has been a comment saying two dinners or one. And it's got a lot of likes.
1: That's very good.
2: It's good.
1: I like that.
2: It's good.
1: Give me another headline, please, from TMZ today. These are all from TMZ, all in the last 24 hours.
2: All from TMZ, and it's good stuff. Now, I don't know if I know this person, but Ryan Lochte's estranged wife says swim coach gig is bad for their kids. He denies.
1: Yes, good. I'm glad you put the he denies there.
2: Favourite comment is, she's pissed that he's employed.
1: Who is Ryan Lochte when he's at
2: home? I don't know.
1: Well, I'm going to find out, because we have a machine called Google.
2: Really?
1: He's a swimmer. Olympian.
2: Good.
1: Oh, he's the third most decorated swimmer in Olympic history behind Michael Phelps and Katie Ledecky.
2: So the swimming gig is bad for the kids?
1: Apparently.
2: Okay, that's good.
1: Even though swimming's kind of
2: But look,
1: thing.
2: Above all,
1: yes.
2: What stands out the most especially important. On the topic of this man.
1: Oh, yes, he apparently died, according to Radio Caroline in the UK.
2: King Charles pooped on by a seagull. And then, in quotations, at least it didn't land on my head.
1: Fantastic.
2: It's good stuff.
1: They say it's a sign of good luck.
2: Yes, exactly.
1: That your head is pooped on by a seagull.
2: Favourite comment, someone said Princess Diana sent it.
1: Oh my God.
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1: What do we tell you, Australia? Now you're up to date.
2: It's good stuff.
1: I've been Nick Kelly.
2: And I've been Carl Speakers.
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0: tonight, but Galantis, the amazing Swedish DJ, coming in after 9 o'clock with your hot mix. If that song has put you in the mood for a bit of a book, well, they'll do that. But also, we've got this.
1: That's a banger. Big hits you know to the new Australian stars you'll love.
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0: Oh yeah, brand new music to play for you right now that we actually played last night on the show, but that's beside the point. This is coming at you from the man, the myth, the legend, the man of the moment, Mr. Genesis Owusu. So this is your man. A lot of you will know him from the KFC ad, actually. The song Get Inspired is on that. Should I get inspired? How about that?
4: True.
0: Yeah, he's been killing that one. He's been playing huge shows around the country, just dropped his brand spanking new album. And, I mean, I could tell you why I like it, or I could get our very special guest co-host from last night, Mr. Zane Lowe, superstar radio DJ from Apple Music One, to tell you why he likes it.
5: The Genesis album is amazing. I went through all of that the other day for the first time, really got to listen to the whole thing. I thought it was great. Genesis Owusu.
0: He's talking about some serious stuff.
5: It really is, you know, and I mean, that we talked a little bit about that earlier on, how, you know, when music shows up and steps out of its own feelings and starts to look to the wider world, it can provide some really powerful observations, so there's that.
0: That's beautifully said. Get into that whole damn album, my friends.
4: High praise.
0: High praise, man, and for good reason. This song's a banger, but it's talking about serious stuff at the same time. That's why music's amazing. Genesis Owusu, this is brand new to the playlist, and it's so good. It's called Big Dog. Rah! Hot hits.

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Right across Australia, the hot hits to Nick and Lauren. I'm so excited to have one of my favourite people back in the building. Mallrats has made an unbelievable career for herself over the last decade, not just releasing some of the most beautiful personal music, including this, a tribute to her dog. Just gorgeous, right? It's literally talking about her dog's dreams, man. Brand new album, well, not brand new anymore. It's been about

0: I'm Maura, and you're on the Hot Hits with Nick and Lauren.
1: It's Maura!
2: Very understated little.
1: I love this for you. Is this where you write all of your gems, or at least start the process?
3: I write a lot of stuff at home. I like to, sometimes I write in the studio with another producer. Sometimes I sit at my studio desk and I work there. Yeah, 50-50.
2: So when you're writing, because I think about, I mean, I don't write any.

0: thing, but when I have ideas, I just pop them in my notes. But do you sit down at a desk and it's like, this is my writing brain's on now?
1: No, I'm a notes person as well.
0: Yeah, okay, good. Yeah. Good.
2: I've always wanted that. I know, like, when I used to hang out with Sarah Ahrens a lot, like, her notes app was just like, bang, bang, bang, bang, idea, idea, idea, idea.
1: Mm.
2: Have you, is yours organized in any particular way, or is it just like little bits that you just go, boom, there's an idea, boom, there's an idea?
1: Yeah, mine aren't organized. And it's all mixed in with all of my miscellaneous notes, like my shopping lists and my reminders for myself.
0: Mm-hmm.
1: Yeah.
2: I love that for you. Very excited to have you back. And I know it's a massive year for you. It already has been a massive year, but we get a little slice of grace in the middle. And you are going to be doing an amazing show at Vivid in beautiful Sydney with all the lights in the background. How wonderful is this going to be?
1: I'm so excited. So, so excited. I love playing in Sydney. I'm always happy to have a reason to go back.
2: Mm. Yeah. What else do you do when you're here? Do you have any, like, go-tos now that this has become, like, a regular occurrence for you to hit this city?
1: Not a religious one. You know, not one that I do every single time, but I've got a few favourite spots. I really miss... My favourite place was Bodhi in the Park, which was this vegan yum cha restaurant in the middle of the big park in the city.
0: Mm-hmm.
1: But that's closed now. There's a bakery called Oh My Days that has heaps of, like, vegan pastries that can be really yummy. And also, I like 485 in Surrey Hills has this really yummy pesto rice bowl.
2: Ooh,
1: that, I really like.
0: Yummy.
2: That's near my house. I've never been in there, but I really need to try that. Yum.
0: Talk us through the Vivid background for what we're going to be able to see when you are on stage. Is it going to be, where are we? What are we looking at here?
1: Well, I don't know what Tumbalong Park looks like, actually. But
0: Neither do I.
2: Yes, you performed on it last year. Lauren literally was on it last year and did a like some sort of trivia. When you did that trivia thing, that was Tumbalong Park.
0: Oh, I love that place. Okay, it's gonna be lovely.
1: Can you describe it for me?
0: It's like a courtyard.
2: Yeah.
0: Like a giant courtyard with buildings all around it and grass.
2: Yeah.
0: And it's gonna with Vivid. Oh my god, it's gonna look beautiful.
2: Yeah.
1: Okay.
2: Giant stage.
1: Yay.
2: Giant screen, lots of lights, and then you look out and there's even more lights. That's basically what it is.
0: Yes.
1: Wow.
2: No, wait, you didn't do Vivid, did you? You did South by Southwest.
0: Yeah, I was like, but what are you talking about?
2: It was the same place.
0: Same place?
2: Yeah, same place.
0: Okay, great.
2: Yeah, that was fine.
1: Okay. I'm so excited.
2: I'm excited to have you. What's been your favourite thing about this year so far? Because you've been gallivanting.
1: I've been in America a bunch, which has been really good. Actually, I'm trying to call America, not America. I'm trying to call America the United States.
0: Yeah.
1: Because I made friends with someone from Argentina, and they said, when you call America, America, they get to assume the implication that South America is an extension of America.
0: Yeah.
1: So now I'm trying to call it the United States so that... Because I'd never heard, like, a South American perspective on that before. Well, it was very interesting.
0: That was everyone's, you know, they were all kicking up a stink when Bad Bunny was going to be performing at the Super Bowl.
2: Yeah.
0: And they were like, but he is a United States of America citizen.
2: Yeah. That's really good, Grace. That makes a lot of sense.
1: Interesting. I'm not sure if that's a universally agreed on thing, but I thought, oh, I've never heard that perspective before.
0: Yeah.
1: I've been spending a lot of time in the United States, and that's been really fun. Really, really fun.
0: And you'll be going back there after Vivid?
1: Yeah.
0: Yes.
1: Yep.
0: Yeah.
1: So back to the United States at the end of the month.
0: Yes.
1: So Vivid, and then the next day I have a show in Townsville too. So
2: I love that.
0: Nice. Townsville to New York.
2: More coming up with our friend Morat, including, do you know she actually has a species of spider named after her? The details coming up after her amazing song Teeth. More rats on the Hot Hits. It's in my

0: I'm Laura, and you're on the Hot Hits with Nick and Lauren.
1: I know you were in Darwin with Nina Jirachi, and I know you were also at Coachella with Nina. How wonderful has it been to watch your friend do what she has been doing recently?
2: It's the biggest gift in the world to be able to witness it up close. And I'm her biggest fan, so I genuinely have so much fun and feel so emotional every time I hear her music, and especially live. Yeah, so it's been so... That's definitely been a highlight of the year, actually. Coachella with Nina was a big highlight.
1: There's a kinship, I feel, between you two. Even from a sonic perspective, from a musical perspective, there is this kind of... You feel there is some sort of relationship there, which I really like. Do you see that in your music
2: like
1: as well?
2: She's like family.
1: Yeah. Do you see that through your music as well? Because I feel like when I listen to a Nina record, there are like elements of Morat in there and vice versa.
2: Yes, definitely. We often get together to write music, but we end up not really writing music, but we end up playing each other a lot of our ideas and working through a lot of general creative ideas and maybe blocks together. So it's interesting because we don't technically have a song out together yet, but we've informed each other's processes a lot.
1: That's so
3: there's
1: nice.
3: There's intention there.
2: Yeah, it's so nice. It's so nice.
1: It would be a really nice thing to see a Nina Jirachi ex Mallrat or a Mallrat ex Nina Jirachi at some point, though. I would like
2: to watch this space. Yeah.
3: And it doesn't feel like it would ever be a forced thing either. Like, it just feels like it'd be something that would happen in the most organic way. And then it's like, let's just put this baby out and see what happens.
2: Yeah. Yeah. She's just the coolest.
3: Yeah.
2: I love her.
1: Speaking of cool, you've got the Tovlo tour coming up as well.
2: I'm a cool girl.
1: Eyes closed. That's so sick and so perfect for you. How much of an honor is it to tour with the coolest girl?
2: Oh, I'm very, very excited. I'm actually so excited. I really love her and her music. I'm very excited as well about the places we're playing in, because one of the shows is in Mexico City, and I've never been to Mexico before, and I've heard that the crowds there are some of the best in the world. And then we're also playing this venue in New York called Under the K Bridge, which is, yeah, they set up this venue underneath a bridge.
1: Oh,
2: it looks really cool.
1: I think Sam's been to one of those shows before.
3: Yeah.
1: It looks so, so sick.
2: I'm excited.
1: It's all happening. It really kind of never stops.
3: Yeah.
2: I feel so grateful that it's still all happening a year or so after I put out. These shows will be a year and a half after I put my album out, and it's so nice that the life cycle of the music can be so extended.
1: So it's so sick.
3: Yeah.
1: And you've almost done like multiple world tours now with it, because you've kind of played the record everywhere, right? Now you're kind of going back over some places. It's so sick.
2: Yes, I feel so happy that it's still being introduced to a few new people here and there.
1: So good. One more question, considering you just mentioned it has been that long since the album. How are you going with new music? What do you want people to know at the moment?
3: When are we getting some?
2: It'll still be a little while away, but I'm having a lot of fun working on it. It's the beginning part of the process, but for me, time-wise, it takes up the beginning and the middle. It's like the longest part for me, which is just experimenting and making a lot of different things. And that's also so much fun. So yeah, still a while to go, but I'm having a lot of fun figuring it out.
1: Mm-hmm. It's so
3: That sounds exciting.
1: It's very exciting. Now, there's one more thing I want to ask you about before we let you go. You have a spider that you got to name, right?
2: Yep.
1: Mallrat discovered a new species of spider that is officially scientifically recognized. Tell the story. I want to tell it to Australia.
2: Yes. When I was maybe 5 years old, I was in the garden and I saw a spider that looked really cool. And I showed my dad and he's like, yeah, that is really cool. And I've never seen anything like that before. So we put it in a little Thai takeaway container and we took it to the Queensland Museum. And Dr. Robert J. Raven, the lead arachnologist at the museum, took a look at it and gave me a certificate printout. And it's such a cute certificate because there's a photo of baby me holding this Thai takeaway container. And if you look really close, you can see this like little green thing in there. And they said it's a new species. I got to name it. I called it Octavius. And I actually hit up Dr. Raven a few years ago just to see where it was at. He said, yeah, we're still 20 years later working through the classification of this genus, so there may not be anything published about it yet.
3: Because
2: I mean, I never thought about it, but I guess it makes sense that it takes a long time to work through new species. How interesting, right?
3: I hope it's not. I just don't want it to be a case they just send every little kid out who's found a spider with a stick.
1: No,
2: I know that would be very sweet. for them to do that. But also, I don't know anyone else who's gotten one of those certificates. Yeah. But also, I don't know anyone else whose parents would take them to the when they've seen a cool bug. It's really sweet.
1: It's very sweet. We'll see you in Sydney very, very soon.
2: Yeah. I can't wait to see you.
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0: with Nick and Lauren.
1: It's the takeover on the hot hits.
2: Oh, man, I was so happy with how everything went yesterday with this. So Zane Lowe, if you don't know, he is the lead host of Apple Music One. If you've got Apple Music on your phone, the radio station on there, he's the lead host of that. He does all the big interviews with all the big artists. Harry Styles, Taylor Swift, Olivia Rodrigo, the list goes on. He is the first person they talk to when they drop brand new music. And he stopped by our show last night for a little yap.
3: This is the room that we're meant to be in right now.
1: This palatial suite overlooking the harbour. This is where we're meant to be.
3: Yeah.
4: It feels right.
3: You don't do things in halves, do you?
1: Listen, I didn't book this room, but I'll take it.
3: What's going on? It's so good to see you, my man. Thank you so much for the time.
1: How are you both, by the way?
4: We're excellent. I mean, we're good just sitting here with you, but other than that, we're pretty good. How are you?
1: Congrats. You're both just having the best time, it seems, and doing amazing work.
3: Thank you.
1: It's awesome. You're obviously a really great team with great taste, which is all we want, right? As music fans.
4: It's what we try.
3: But I mean, you've been such an enormous North Star for that, you know, for so long. All you've done is taste. Mm. You choose what you like. Mm. You elevate what you like. Elevate the good shit. Don't worry about the bullshit.
1: For me, I mean, you know, some people will disagree with those decisions at any given time. That's the beauty of taste. But for me, I realized a long time ago that that was something that I would stand by as my taste. And I'm here.
3: It's kind of a conversation that we have often because I have always been a very big believer in talking about what you love and platforming that. Mm-hmm. And the rest you do in the background. Mm-hmm. You do it silently. The discernment kind of happens in the background.
1: You know, it's been a conversation which has come up a lot in the last couple of years. I think, you know, for me at least, you know, in America and then from Apple to the world, things started to really connect and people started to kind of recognize the role I was trying to play and the work that we were trying to do at Apple. And so that brought up some old questions that happened when I was at the sort of things were peaking in the UK at the BBC as well, which is like, how discerning do you consider, you know, your take on things? And I think I've just really realized over the course of my life as this keeps coming up, like what I really consider my role in all this to be. Which is that I am, and you know this, I'm a musician. I am a musician, like an artist who makes music either on my own or on and off throughout my life. And it's put me in these amazing rooms to talk to artists, to get inside the conversations because it's a language I understand and love. But I really come at it from a music point of view, and I said this to Nick in the Sydney Morning Herald, and I feel like I nailed it. At last, I finally understood what I was trying to say, which is, you know, I go into every conversation musician to musician, and I really appreciate the discernment that people bring to the table, and there's a role for that, and I really respect it. But I'm an artist, man, and I love artists, and that's just how it feels to me, and it always has.
4: Yeah. Nick and I always say, because we sort of, I feel like with our chats as well, and I feel like it's very similar, you don't want to be throwing people off to get a bit. You know what I mean?
1: And it's kind of like, bits, mate.
4: No, and neither are we. We're like, we said from the start, our rule for this show is you come into our studio, we're just friends. It's like coming into a house and you just want to be able to have those really open, normal conversations.
1: Well, look at it like any relationship you have in your life. Like when you meet someone for the first time, are you trying to squeeze as much out of them in the hour you have, and then maybe you'll never see them again, but you've got some great stories?
3: Yeah.
1: Or are you like, I like this person, I'm looking forward to the 200th conversation I have with them?
3: Yeah.
1: Or the person I get to know over the course of 20, 30, 40, 50 years. I just don't see any difference in the way that I guess we approach these things, which is, I'm not going to see, like, this may be the only 30 minutes I have with someone. What can I get to sort of advance whatever I'm doing and maybe what they're doing in the moment? I'm like, let me see if I can start here, and then I'll see where we end up in 20 years' time. And that, I've been lucky enough to be able to say that that is the case now with Dave Grohl. I mean, when Beck came on the show the other day, what did Beck say the other day? He was like, he asked me, the first thing he said to me was like, is there anyone more OG than me? And I said, what do you mean? He was like, name one person who's known you longer in this business than I have, who's still around making records. And I couldn't. So Beck is my OG artist that I met when I was in New Zealand as a young person who I'm still talking to today. So there's an example of someone I've interviewed dozens of times, so I've gotten to know really well over the course of my life. If I'd gone in there and tried to do a bit, we may not have got past
3: that's
1: conversation
3: it.
1: Yeah. One.
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0: with Nick and Lauren.
1: Dean Turnley, acting tough.
2: The idea started on a 4-4 sequencer, and I was just stripping some hip-hop samples and playing around with the vocals. Well, this might sound all right. Obviously, paired it in with the

0: The hot hits with Nick and Lauren, and Lauren's been away. It's been sad, but we made it through.
1: In celebration of the night that was, it's the Hot Hits Awards ceremony.
0: I would love to hand out an award for something that happened in, on, or around the show. It can be literally anything. And I welcome to the microphone right now producer Bailey, our social and digital producer, who I would like to give the first award of the evening.
2: Yes, so you say that our Thursday is now Friday.
0: That's not really the term. It's Thursday's the new Friday.
2: The new Friday. Okay, yeah. So Friday a year ago, something. I got this job like a month before.
0: Mm-hmm.
2: So I've been here for like, almost a year and a month.
0: That's crazy. I feel like you started last week.
2: Yeah. Something happened. My grandmother, my nan, died.
0: Yeah.
2: And it was really emotional. You guys supported me a lot during that time. But I want to give the award to my nan.
0: Oh, dude.
2: Yeah, she was the best nan ever. Nice. Everyone says that, but she was really good.
0: Would she have liked the yay sounds there?
2: She would have been like, don't waste your time on me.
0: Oh, bless her. That's all good nans a lot. Yeah. Thank you for sharing that with us, man.
2: That was the most emotional one that I think is.
0: That was a difficult...
2: Oh, no, Lauren's done hers.
0: Lauren's been through the passing of two grandparents since we started this show.
2: Yeah.
0: And you lost yours very quickly into being a part of the... Thank God I've got the delay. Thank God I've got the delay.
2: Gosh.
0: The show did not do anything. Now, wow. Live on air. That was a really difficult time because, you were still finding your feet here.
2: Yeah.
0: And, going through the challenges that come with a new job.
2: I had a freelance project at the same time as well.
0: And you had a freelance project on the side?
2: Yeah.
0: Mess, man. Yeah. But you have made it through. Look where you are. Your nan will be so proud of you a year on, dude.
2: Yeah, she's watching.
0: Thank you for sharing that, man. Maybe. I really appreciate it. Producer Carl, do you have an award? Try backing that one up.
3: I don't really feel as good now about giving my award to the seagull that pooped on King Charles.
0: No, but you know what? That's this show.
2: Yeah.
0: That's light and shade.
2: Yeah.
0: That's what we do.
2: Yeah.
3: Yeah. I'm just bringing the light.
0: Fantastic. I have a Prince... I was about to say Prince Charles. I have a King Charles-related one as well. Mine goes to Radio Caroline in the UK that accidentally broadcast the death of the King.
2: Wow.
0: Would you like to all hear it again? It's some of my favourite stuff.
4: We have suspended our normal programmes until further notice as a mark of respect following the passing of His Majesty King Charles III.
0: Except he's still here. Don't you worry about that.
3: Maybe they reported the seagull incident as he had a bomb drop.
0: They saw King Charles on the screen and they went, whoa!
3: He's gone.
0: He's done.
3: He's gone.
0: Right. Next week on the show, I think I can say it now, Jack Antonoff's going to join us on Monday.
2: Oh, my gosh.
0: Which is so incredible. 13-time Grammy winner. He is responsible for some of the biggest hits for Taylor Swift, some of the biggest hits for Lorde, Lana Del Rey. The list goes on and on. He's one of the most influential producers of the modern era.
2: Yeah.
0: And we're going to have a conversation on Monday. It's crazy, right?
3: Wow.
0: Just the people that keep coming through this. We are collecting icons on this show. So that'll be real fun. I don't know what we have tickets to. I think I have to organise tickets to something because I don't think we have tickets at the moment.
2: We have Strumbird tickets on Saturday.
0: We have Strumbird tickets on Saturday. Great.
2: I'm sure.
3: There's a few more to give away.
2: Yeah.
0: We also have the Saturday show, the Hot 20, is going to be on Saturday. That'll be good fun. And we'll see you on the socials as well at the Hot Hits AU. Lots of fun going on there. Bye, everybody.
2: Bye.
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0: 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With New Religion, I felt very abandoned by the music business. 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
6: 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So please don't open the latest book from Andy Lee. It's called Do Not Open This Book, It's Out of This World. 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And thanks also to Disney and Pixar's Toy Story 5. It's only in cinemas June 18.
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6: How good's a Thursday evening, Fifi, Fev and Nick? How was our days? The weekend around the corner?
7: Yeah, I know, good, really good. Middle of the end to the week. It's today Thursday. Oh
8: yeah,
7: my gosh,
8: mate, it's the weekend, seriously, bro. It is the weekend, and there's footy on in Tassie, which is huge. And there's also the NRL, and the NRL this week, Boxy. I don't know who to tip, and I don't know what to do with me multis because they're all the good players are in Origin camp. So they don't play for their teams this week because Origin's next Wednesday. So they're all in camp. So the Queenslanders are in camp, the New South Welshmen are in camp, and they don't play. So all these.
7: What about? I've got an idea. Not bet.
9: What do you mean? Doesn't make sense.
7: He said it's hard for him. Well, you just save your money.
8: Nick,
9: footy tipping is betting, Boxy.
8: No, Nick, take over, please. I'm in shock.
7: What do you mean? Just don't do multis.
8: Why would you want to take away one of my loves?
7: Your love should be the love of the game and watching it.
8: It's a love of the person that I've bet on scoring.
7: Get into the
8: right wing, bang, try time right near the post.
6: Very important message as well, Fev.
8: Responsibly.
6: Gamble responsibly, of course. This
9: always
6: weekend. See, what we like to do is fire people up right across our beautiful country, and in about 20 or so minutes, you're going to hear someone fire up their mum. Now, if you register at fififevnick.com.au, there's someone with a short fuse in your life. We love to do it. It's become your favourite segment now. We're going to hear one very soon.
8: He nearly fired me up then.
7: Did I?
8: Oh, I was about to unleash.
7: I think your life would be so much more rewarding without gambling.
8: And but when it hits, you know how rewarding it is? Responsibly.
7: Again, this is not how gambling works.
6: Up next, though, I tell you what is gambling is one of our team members here having a crack at our boss. Something's going to go down next.
8: That's a gamble. That's a gamble I won't take.
7: No, he's going to lose his job.
6: Yeah, I'm very nervous for them. You're going to hear what exactly happened on the other side of this, right across Australia, for your Thursday evening.
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2: Brace yourself, because things are about to get super awkward here. Uh-oh. And I'm not comfortable with what's about to unfold, and I haven't really been privy to it, but I know it does involve our boss, Mad Mando.
3: Mad Mando, you came and you ruined our segment. Sure. Won't you please go away, Mad Mando?
4: I feel like Mando to make things awkward.
2: Okay, now, we need to be brought up to speed here because the three of us, the four of us here in the studio, weren't part of it.
4: Mm.
2: But I believe it is to do with being at Eley Park on the weekend. So we were there in Fev and Husey and Amy Shark joined the Eley Park Sharks for a great community event. And what was wonderful was so many people who came down, record attendance.
4: Huge.
2: But also friends and family of our show.
4: Great.
2: And one member of our team, incredible, one of the audio producers who is just a legend here in our building, Gav. And we love Gav here on the show. And Gav brought his beautiful son, Finn, absolute, just the cutest kid, could just squeeze him. In fact, I did touch him, like his, I couldn't stop touching his hair, this beautiful auburn hair.
4: That's the best skin.
2: Now, you have a, there's something that happened behind the scenes, Dan.
5: Yes, so that happened. So, man, and
4: did you talk to the baby about wet in beds?
5: Oh, we could relate on that, maybe.
4: Oh, we've got something in common. We both went to bed.
2: Okay.
5: But yes, Gav was there, and most of the time at Eley Park, Mad Mando was next to you the whole time, just kind of being.
2: We were hanging out, super friends, best friends.
5: And so Mando saw Gav and his boy Finn as well.
2: Mm.
5: And obviously, like you said, Finn is very cute. He has that beautiful hair.
2: So cute.
5: And the other day, Mando came storming in and goes, "Guys, I think I called Gav's son a girl multiple times over the weekend."
6: Oh.
5: And she and not only did she do it Saturday, she came in Monday, and I think she did it again to Gav's face. And
2: what, said what?
5: You're like, "Oh, your girl is so beautiful."
4: Oh.
5: And
4: in Mando's defense, sometimes I've done that
2: but
4: before.
2: But then, sorry, what's the next step to this?
5: And then, so Mando was mortified by this because she ended up finding out soon after that, you know, Finn is a boy.
2: It happens.
5: And so she ran, so Gav walked off and Mando ran into the airlock where we kind of sit out there and produce and goes, "Guys, guys, guys, I think I just called Gav's, I think all weekend and today I've called Gav's boy a girl. And she did, and she was too scared to go up to Gav, and she said, "Dan, can you go and tell Gav that I'm sorry?"
6: What? Oh, come on.
4: No.
5: She wanted me to go and apologize to Gav.
4: What did you say?
5: Myself.
4: Do it yourself?
5: Pretty much, I'm like, "Oh, I mean, I can do it, but
2: so you
5: know,
2: haven't
5: this
2: done
5: is,
2: it yet?
5: Haven't done it yet."
4: Ooh.
6: Well, Dan, what a wild swing from Dan this week, by the way. Yesterday, literally pisses the bed, and then today comes in, does an impression of his boss, and then mocks her cowardice.
4: And at the start of the week, wouldn't even make Josiah a mocker.
7: Oh, yeah, good point as well.
2: Okay, now.
6: He's come out swinging in the back half of the week, Danji.
2: We've got an opportunity for you here, Danji, because we've got Gav on the line. Are you there, Gav?
8: Team, how we doing?
4: How's the little girl going?
2: Great. How's Finn?
6: How's your beautiful princess?
8: He's beautiful. Beautiful. She's loving this.
2: She's loving this. He is the cutest little boy, and his hair is amazing. And you did say to me, Gav, on the weekend, this does happen.
5: Yeah.
8: Yes, that's what I thought's ironic, Fia. I remember standing next to you saying, you know, the biggest comment he gets is about his hair, and everybody says, "Her hair is so beautiful. She's gorgeous." I was standing next to you, and on the other side of you was Amanda.
2: And you, do we think maybe she didn't hear that part of the conversation?
8: Yeah, I'm gathering she didn't pick up on that if she's misgendered him a couple of times.
2: Well, Dan, on behalf of Mad Mando, is there anything you'd like to say to Gav?
5: Well, Gav, Mando says that, sorry.

0: It's called Fifi Fevernick's Happy Hour, and we take that pretty seriously. 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
1: Thursday evening, it is the happy hour here with Fifi Fevernick.
2: Oh, okay. Well, we're just talking about what has your boss made you do? Because Mad Mando on the weekend at the big footy game, Fev joining the Ely Park Sharks, we had a fellow staff member colleague there, Gav, and his beautiful son, Finn, with a gorgeous head of auburn hair. And Mando just kept, I didn't witness this, but apparently thought that Finn was a girl and multiple times said, "You're beautiful girl." Mm-hmm. But then on realising that, got D-list Ange to go and apologise to Gav. And it's very funny what bosses can ask you to do. Hi, Louise.
3: Hi.
2: Louise, what has your boss made you do?
3: So I used to work in dental many years ago. It was my first job. And my boss was the dentist, and she used to use me as like her personal assistant. So I used to take her personal calls on her phone and book in appointments for her kids, like violin lessons and all that.
2: Wow.
3: Yeah.
2: I reckon this is really common. Like
4: they get ahead of themselves.
2: Did you any time say, "I'm a dental assistant, I'm not a personal assistant"? You just couldn't. You can't say that because you can lose your job.
4: Yeah.
3: Yeah. It's so true.
4: Did you find out any juicy stuff in her personal life?
2: Oh.
3: Not really. She's pretty boring.
5: Booking in kids' violin lessons. It's not a real loose unit, you know.
2: Thank you, Louise. It is tough too when you're young as well, and you don't know what you're supposed to be doing.
4: These days wouldn't do it.
2: Oh, certainly not.
4: No.
2: Hi, Eric.
6: How are you?
2: Yeah, good. Great, Eric. What did a boss make you do?
6: We were both staying in a large hotel for business, and I had to go downstairs and meet a young lady and bring her up to his room.
2: No.
4: Oh, no. Are you Nick's tour manager?
2: Don't.
6: I can't say that for certain on air. Sorry, Feb.
2: Eric. Oh, that is so awkward.
6: Well, it got more awkward because my wife kept asking me what I was doing.
2: And did you... Hey, I've got to ask this, Eric. Yeah. So when you escorted the young lady up to your boss's room, when he opened the door, what does he say?
4: Thanks.
5: Like, thanks, Eric.
2: Is there a wink?
5: Good job.
2: Is there any acknowledgement of this is obviously what it is?
6: Oh, yeah, I had to give her the money before I brought her upstairs.
5: Oh, you're the middleman. God, it went from booking violin lessons to trafficking women. That's a big jump in one phone call.
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1: 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If there's someone in your life that is very fiery.
2: It is so funny. And we're firing up another mum next. Mums are the best.
4: Do you reckon mums more than the dads fire up?
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4: Yeah. Yeah. But the mums, they go 0 to 100 real quick.
2: They're not happy.
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0: 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Fifi, Feb and Nick's happy hour. You are welcome. Fifi, Feb and Nick. On Hobart's hit 100.9.
1: Across Australia for your Thursday evening. How good is it? The weekend around the corner. Fifi, Feb and Nick hanging out with you. Time for this.

0: new segment, and our favourite thing is firing up. Well, not we don't do it, you do it. That's the beauty of it. There's someone in your life you want to fire up, whether it's your mum, your dad, your sister, your brother, a friend, colleague at work. We've got Rhiannon.
1: Hi, how are you?
0: It's our favourite thing to do, to watch you do. Rhiannon, who are you firing up today?
1: I am firing up my mum today.
0: Oh, well, why not? Tell us a bit about your mum, Rhiannon.
1: She's usually quite a calm lady until it comes to me borrowing money.
0: Yes.
2: Right.
1: Yes.
0: What are you going to do?
1: So I am going to tell her that I got a credit card, which is one thing she explicitly told me not to do.
0: Yeah.
1: And that when I was applying for it, that I was eligible to get more than what I was going to get. I'm going to tell her I got a $10,000 credit card.
0: And how much are you going to say you've used of it?
1: I'm going to say that, well, my Lego cart is $6,000. So I'm going to say that I bought my Lego cart on my credit card.
3: Rhiannon, how old are you?
1: 36.
0: This is the best.
2: Love it.
0: I love this so much, Rhiannon. Okay, Your beautiful mum, Michelle, is not going to enjoy this, but we will reward her at the end. So good luck, Rhiannon. Here we go. We're in the background. We'll jump in when you need help.
4: Michelle speaking.
1: Hi, Mum.
4: What are you doing?
1: So I just wanted to be upfront and tell you something. I ended up getting a credit card.
4: You what?
1: Well, you know that I need money, so I applied last night.
4: I don't get how sometimes you are so stupid.
1: You know that I need money, and I can't keep borrowing money off you and Dad, so I need to do this on my own. So I got a credit card.
4: Oh, Rhiannon, like seriously, like come on, God.
1: Well, what's
4: worse? How much is it for?
1: Well, I was only going to get a couple of thousand, and it said I was eligible to get 10, so I got 10.
4: Don't tell me you got 10.
1: Yeah, I got 10.
4: Oh, my God, Rhiannon!
1: I'm so
4: mad! Oh, my God! I don't get why you just don't think sometimes. You're making me so angry. I'm sitting in the office. Now I'm walking into the toilet.
1: Maybe I shouldn't tell you that I also bought my Lego card on it.
4: What? What the f*** are you doing to me?
1: I'm sorry,
4: Mum.
1: Oh,
4: my God. Oh, my God, Rhiannon. You're making me so f***ing angry.
1: I'm sorry. Oh, I'm going to obviously pay it back and stuff.
4: Yeah, right.
0: Hi, Michelle.
2: Hi, Michelle.
3: Michelle,
0: it's Fifi.

0: Deb and Nick here.
1: What?
0: We do a segment where we fire mums up, and Rhiannon has just done a beautiful job
2: a
0: of firing
2: job.
0: You up. She doesn't have a credit card. We just wanted to see how angry you'd get at her, and you did.
1: Oh, my God. I'm even more f***ing angrier now.
0: Oh, no.
3: No credit card.
1: What the hell?
0: I just want to know what your colleagues think. You're just in the bathroom in the toilet yelling at yourself.
1: I am, thinking, I hope no one comes in.
0: No, Michelle, it was just a wind-up. Rhiannon is very fiscally responsible.
1: Oh, my God, I'm having a heart attack here.
4: Honestly, we're just here to serve up the lols.
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3: How good the Thursday evening. You guys were just talking about
0: not
3: dinner off air. Fifi, Feb and Nick, what's for dinner tonight?
2: It's not Fee's problem.
0: No, I don't cook for you. I'd love to cook for you.
2: No, I know. I'm just saying, like I said, what you put up this beautiful meal you're going to cook for dinner. And you put it in a slow cooker.
0: I put it in at like 11 this morning, so it's going to be ready soon.
2: And I haven't been home since this morning, so I'm unable to put it. You go, just put it in the slow cooker. I can't do that now. So
0: no, it's too late.
2: Yeah, can you just send me a photo?
0: Yes, I will. Yeah. You can salivate over it.
2: I did it when you did it before. Mm. What is it?
0: It's like beef brisket, but it's in red wine, beef stock,
2: and the fork
0: garlic,
2: going into
0: onion.
2: It just spreads.
0: Yeah, brisket.
3: Mm. Fee, not only a great cooker, but you're also a brilliant walker.
0: Thank you. You just called me a cooker, by the way. He called me a cooker.
3: You're a great cooker.
8: Yeah, you say cook.
0: I'm a great cook.
8: Yeah, Josiah, also you're a chef. Great cooker. Yeah.
2: Yeah, yeah, I'd say cooker.
3: Yeah, she's a good cooker and chef.
2: Yeah, just go, you're a great cooker. You go, you're
0: you say
2: a great
0: you're
2: cooker.
0: A great cook. No, a cooker is very different to a cook.
8: Josiah
0: is our resident cooker.
2: Yeah, but it just sounds
8: in the 5G.
3: Yeah, also great
2: and at what did you say you were?
0: A cook.
2: No, before then? A walker.
0: I'm a walker.
2: You're not a walker.
0: I'm a walker.
2: Well, what does your daughter think about that?
3: Oh, Daisy, she just happens to be in the studio, Fev.
19: Never.
0: She says I never walk.
2: Never walk. Why do you keep saying you walk? She told us you don't walk.
3: Let's talk all about it after this.
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1: Across Australia, it is your Thursday evening. How good is it? Fifi, Feb, Nick, the weekend, round the corner, Woo! The happy hour.
2: Hey, here's something for your health, boys. And I say this to you as a walker. There are walking people are making mistakes with walking.
3: Would walk 500 miles and I would walk 500 more.
2: Okay.
4: Hey, just because you're a Pilates person now, you'd know about it. Everyone's got a different gait.
2: Yes, and this is what I think you could. But also, there are things that people are doing that are not assisting their walk. And this will, for longevity and for when you're older and you want to stay fit and mobile and upright, people are holding their phones when they walk. They need to stop that because it's affecting their posture. Yep. And leaning forward at the torso, that's going to distort you.
5: That's not
2: you're going to end up hunchbacked and all out of shape by the time you're in your older age. You've got to push with your glutes. Push with your glutes. Don't lead with your feet, and people are not picking up their feet. These are just basics around walking.
5: My dad would always yell at me about that as a kid. Lift up your feet. Well, you know, if you could hear that little scrape of the shoes.
2: And it's the damage you do to your body long term. So there we go. Some little tips there from a walker. My pleasure.
4: Mate, when have you ever walked?
2: I love walking.
1: Oh, yeah. Does your mum go for walks?
6: Never.
4: Thank you, Daisy.
2: Thank you, Daisy. No, but walking is a funny thing, and we were looking at this story. No, it is, because not everybody walks like you think they're going to. And we were talking about this news story in our meeting, and then James Blake revealed, and now he has said it, I can't unsee it, but he's a bouncer. He bounces.
4: I've got a mate that does that.
2: Not like a bouncer at a nightclub. You know how...
4: No, like, you keep talking.
2: Yeah, go. He walks like this. It's very visual, but yes. Fev is actually bouncing.
7: He walks like that.
2: Well, I never thought that James was a bouncer until he now has said it, and you do. You bounce as you walk.
8: Yeah, I've got a bop about me. I found out when I was 16, I was on, like, a school trip, and they're like, you've got a bounce to you, and I was like, great, I walk wrong.
2: How do you become bouncy when you walk?
8: Don't know. I've also heard that I walk with purpose. Like, I look like I'm always on a mission somewhere.
2: You do,
4: is it because you were getting around in high heels when you were younger?
8: I was pigeon-footed as well.
4: Oh,
8: as a kid.
4: Like for a
2: and you're
4: gun.
2: Not anymore?
8: I would like to think as much, but I don't know.
5: Is that good? No, you're on the balls of your feet. You'd have good calves, wouldn't you?
4: Yeah,
5: it's good for boxing, good for... No.
4: I've seen his calves.
5: Just trying to help out.
4: I actually saw him run on the weekend where he's trying to run for me some duct tape. It could have been the best thing I've ever seen.
8: That was rough.
2: See, it's funny. You say you walk with purpose, and I'm just thinking about you do, actually. You walk around...
4: With a strut.
2: With a strut. But I thought that had more to do with the keys hanging off your keychain on your pocket.
5: His little carabiner.
4: He just wants them to jingle.
8: I've recently retired the carabiner.
2: Why have you retired your carabiner?
8: Thought it was a bit much.
2: It's something.
5: See, bullying
2: it's
5: does
2: definitely
5: work.
2: Definitely something. It's the kind of person that wears a carabiner, and the only person that really should wear one is a janitor. And anyone else who's wearing one like you. Like, unless you're opening multiple doors.
8: Oh, I've got a couple of doors in my life.
2: What was on your carabiner?
8: I had three doors to Mum and Dad's place because they have three different locks. One of them was like a really
4: safe room.
2: Did
4: for them?
2: You need them all? It's not your house.
8: Might get in, never know. Letterbox. I was looking after a neighbor's place, so I had their letterbox key and then their key into their house.
2: Actually, on that, I've got a letterbox key, but I always lose it. You like that? You don't have it on a carabiner.
8: Do you want? I can whack it on my keychain.
2: No, thank you. No, thank you.
4: Josiah walks funny.
1: I walk like a legend.
2: How does he walk?
1: I've got a strong walk.
2: He's got a catwalk walk, hasn't he?
1: Yeah, from my years as a model.
2: Yeah, that's what I mean. The way Fev's walking in the studio.
1: Zoolander.
2: It's like a... You do walk a bit like a model.
1: Well, I had my time on the runway.
2: Have you ever done modelling?
1: Yes, I have. I used to be with IMG Models. Thank you very
2: much.
1: Did
2: you really?
1: Back in the day.
2: I can understand
1: for a season. Probably still could be, but I dropped them, so...
2: You should, you know, because...
4: You mean they dropped you because you weren't getting
1: any? I'm 30. I'm 36.
2: Definitely, you need older guys modelling. Absolutely.
1: Fev and I, sign us up.
4: I'm not a model. I've got a head like a busted bumhole. I do. That's okay. At least I admit it.
2: I can't believe I'm saying this, but I kind of wish we were talking about James Blake's carabiner.
0: Fifi, Feb and Nick. 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

0: Yeah, welcome to it.
1: Yeah.
0: Loves Barry. Loves a party. She's back.
2: God, breathing in the party popper stuff's a...
3: Is there smoke alarm in here? Oh, gosh, get it away. Get it away.
0: What a start. What a start to the party. We've had an injury.
2: A fire brigade party.
3: This would be a disaster party.
2: Okay, as you may have...
0: Check the pallet. Maybe there's a fire extinguisher in there.
2: There's so many things to dig through.
0: Yeah. And they could all be yours.
2: As you may have guessed, our pallet of liquidated and returned mystery stuff has arrived and it's ready to give away to you beautiful people. 131060 is our number. If you want to be the first to get your hands on some mystery pallet items, sure. A lot of shows are giving away tickets to the biggest artists in the world right now.
3: Boring.
2: And we don't know, there might be Harry Styles tickets in there.
3: Oh.
2: I don't think there is.
3: Nah.
2: That would mean someone has returned them.
3: Yeah.
2: We need to give a big thanks to the folks that is Albie. .com.au, that's the Isalbi outlet, and they if you want to refresh your home without breaking the budget, head over and check out those guys, and you too could score yourself a pallet, but you don't need to right now. Oh my God,
3: oh
2: our
3: my
2: phones
3: goodness.
2: Have already gone into meltdown. People want some pallet party action, and we're going to crack into it next, Wazzy. Are you ready?
3: Can we give one to Brett now?
2: We can.
3: Just one.
2: We can. Yes,
3: just one.
2: Absolutely we can. It would be remiss for me to start a party and then
3: just
2: get music on.
3: Are you starting to crash after your chicken sandwich?
2: No, I'm not. I'm still up and about. I'm just happy I remembered them. G'day, Brett.
4: G'day, mate. How you?
2: Yeah, good. Welcome to the pallet party.
3: Woo! Woo! On you, Brett.
2: Brett, all you have to do is select Loz or me. Who would you like to pick something from the pallet for you?
4: Loz.
3: Oh!
2: Loz,
3: all right,
2: dig around.
3: It's my time to shine.
2: Yeah, dig around, Lozzy.
0: All right.
2: Okay. Brett, she's looking in. There's big boxes.
0: Got a lot
2: there's small
0: of stuff to dig
2: boxes.
0: Through.
2: Just grab something.
0: Is there anything
2: Lozzy.
0: You're hoping for,
3: right.
0: Brett?
4: Oh, I'm not sure. Something good.
2: Yeah, okay. Something good.
3: This is good. It's not too big, but I think you'll like it. This is a don't swear, it sounds like hell swear jar. How nice. Yeah.
4: Thank you.
3: I think Brett. It's a swear jar. Swear bank.
2: Swear bank.
3: It's like a little pocket money thing.
2: Yeah, and if you save up enough, you can spend it at the other bank. hey, Brett, do you want to play a dangerous game? What's your favourite swear word that you're allowed to say on radio?
4: Oh,
3: he hasn't done codes training.
2: Yeah, I know.
0: Rolodex of things that he can't say.
2: Hey,
3: Which one?
4: Bugger me.
3: Yeah, right. Well, that's right.
2: What was it?
3: He said bugger me.
2: Oh, bugger me.
3: Yeah.
2: Well, you know what? You know what? Bugger us all. 131060 is our number. The pallet party continues next.
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0: Missed it the other afternoon? No worries. Here's the best bits. All over Hobart, it's Hit 100.9's Carrie and Tommy.
1: Taylor Swift, that is Elizabeth Taylor for your Thursday arvo. It's not really party music, though.
2: No. Hit it.
3: I quite legitimately, I've given away $1 million on air, and I think I'm more excited by the mystery palette of liquidated and returned items that we have to give to our listeners. Glossy, we don't even know what's in there.
4: That's the thing. The mystery of it is the part. It's the excitement.
3: Yeah. Ah! G'day, Sarah.
5: Hi, how are you?
3: So good. Welcome to the palette party.
5: Thank you.
3: Is this your first? Have you ever been to a palette party?
5: Never.
4: Welcome.
3: You just have to pick Lozzie or me. Who would you like to pick you a present from the palette?
5: I'll pick you, please.
3: Okay.
4: Oh, gosh.
1: Sifting through the boxes.
3: Oh, he's got something big. Sarah, you have a McKinnon 4-piece stainless steel cook set.
2: What?
4: That's awesome.
5: Oh, wow.
4: Yeah.
5: I got one of those ones and it didn't arrive. But maybe
3: This could be the same one. This could actually be the same one, Sarah. We'll get that out
1: to
3: you.
1: The palette knows.
4: Yeah.
3: Who you got?
4: Tani, who are you going to pick for the palette party?
6: I'm really sorry, but I'm going with my man, Tommy.
4: So fair. It's his show.
1: Well, he has picked a very good one.
6: Don't let me down.
4: Oh. What's that?
3: Oh, I've always wanted one of these.
4: Oh, it's too late. It's Tani's.
3: It's an Elliot cheese knife and board, but wait for it. It's a set of six.
4: Wow.
6: Oh, my God.
3: You know when you've got one cheese board and you're like, nah, I need six different ones, mm-hmm. Tani.
6: That'll go great with our state of origin. For my son, he loves cheese boards.
3: State versus state, plate versus plate, cheddar versus
1: great versus great.
3: Yeah. Great. Cheese grater? Is that what that was?
1: Yeah, that was pretty good.
3: That was pretty good. That's party stuff right there.
4: Hayley, have you ever been to a palette party before?
7: No, I haven't. I'm very excited to be here.
4: Welcome.
3: Hayley, have you ever bought a mystery anything before?
7: I've done the lucky dips.
3: That's pretty good.
7: Back in What's New when you could get the $5 or a lucky dip.
3: Brilliant. Take us back. What was the best thing you got from a lucky dip?
7: Oh, God, I don't know. Yeah, keyring, maybe?
3: Keyring. Okay. Do you want Loz or me?
7: Loz, come on.
3: Dig in there, Lozzie.
8: Oh, she's the first one.
1: Whoa. It looks big.
4: Okay.
3: What is it?
4: Hayley, I don't know. This is, okay, all right. It is a Fine Foods Providore and Cellar marble base with a little globe. You can put your little things under, like a cake or cheese board. I don't know what it is, really. It's fancy.
1: Yeah, it looks cool.
3: Could be a bong, I reckon. Or it could be a glass hat. Yeah, bong responsibly. We've always said that on this show.
1: Not Carrie.
3: Not Carrie. And we're not saying that's why she's off, but we're not saying it's not. Hayley, enjoy. Thank you. Let's keep going. Okay. G'day, Kylie.
9: Hello.
3: Oh, Kylie, it's going off. It's rocking here. Gosh. How's it going with you?
9: We're pretty calm here, just doing
3: pickup. Oh, God. It's time for a palette party.
9: Yeah, it's now. To be a part of the palette party.
3: Okay, Kylie, who do you want? Do you want Loz or me?
9: Definitely you, Tommy.
4: Go, Tommy.
1: Oh. Back he goes to the palette.
4: Whoa!
1: Another big one.
4: What is that?
1: Oh, my God. It's so heavy.
3: Kylie, I'm picking up a theme here.
4: Yeah.
3: Kylie, you have won a marble, and it's quite heavy and big, a marble serving board.
4: Wow.
1: Why are all the marble things at the top of the palette?
4: Yeah, aren't they crushing all the other things?
9: Thank you.
4: Oh, Kylie, you're welcome.
3: But do one more, Lozzie.
4: All right, quick, Sky, who are you going to pick for the palette party?
7: Loz.
3: Yes. Hey, Lozzie, dig in there. Dig in. Get nice and deep. Okay. Oh, I tell you what, there's a lot of heavy lifting in this palette. Sky, Lozzie has something for you here.
4: This is a bit of fun. Sky, you have won yourself a buddy paper towel holder with a little man on front that holds up your paper towel.
7: Amazing. I've always wanted one.
4: Me too. Incredible.
3: Me too. We will be giving away. Good on you, Sky. More stuff throughout the show. So if you want to get involved in the palette party, just stay tuned.
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0: Harry and Tommy. The best bits.
1: And it is, of course, our...
2: A palette party!
0: Yes!
1: We have David. David, welcome to the palette party.
3: How you going?
1: Yeah.
0: Yeah, David.
1: Never been better, David. Who do you want, Lozzie or me?
3: I'll go Lozzie.
1: Oh, Lozzie, dig in. Pick something from the pallet. Just a mystery thing. Jeez, there is boxes upon boxes here.
4: Some big stuff.
1: There is some massive stuff. There's also some tiny stuff. I'm not going to lie.
4: Yeah, there is, yeah.
1: Much like the human form itself.
0: All right, okay. This is a bit of fun.
1: What have we got?
0: David, you have won yourself a brand new beach pillow, if you don't mind.
3: Oh, nice. Thank you.
0: You're welcome.
1: You can replace that old beach pillow,
3: yes.
1: Am I right, David?
3: Yeah.
4: Perfect. Think going
0: you could
4: into
0: use
4: winter.
0: This in a bath as well.
1: Oh,
0: I reckon.
1: Bath responsibly.
0: Yep.
1: So far, just to be clear, we've had bong responsibly and bath responsibly.
0: Correct, yes.
4: Bees. Covering all the bees.
1: Bees.
0: Yep.
4: Bee responsibly,
1: oh,
4: too.
1: Yeah.
4: Oh, yeah. Bees responsibly.
0: Bees responsibly.
1: I was like, I guess don't source your own honey. Yeah. Leave it to the professionals. They've got protective gear. We've all seen My Girl.
0: Oh, don't remind me.
1: No, it's not a doco.
0: I was sent a doppelganger last night of myself. No.
1: Is it
0: right?
1: The worst? Because whenever I have people come up to me, I reckon honestly once a week,
0: yeah.
1: And they're like, oh, my God, my friend looks so like you. Yeah. And they go to show me a picture. I'm like, it'll just be a bloke with the biggest nose I've ever seen.
0: Yeah. This one, I can absolutely see it. I hate what it's for, though. It's stressing me out. So this is an ad for Neutrally. Neutralizes body odor, and this is the person on there.
1: Oh my gosh. I see it.
0: Do you see it?
1: 100%.
4: Oh, yes.
1: It's a person with their mouth open, their tongue sticking out, and this is the tagline.
0: Yeah.
1: This is the brand that you're endorsing. The line over your tongue, mm-hmm. which presumably stinks because it says 8 years bad breath gone. In 7 days.
0: Perfect.
4: Congratulations, Lozzie.
0: I think that...
1: Yeah.
0: Well, no, but I had coffee. I mean my tongue.
1: Yeah, but in seven days,
4: so
1: that breath will be gone.
4: You need the Nutri whatever it is.
1: That's it. Lozzie's got it. Yes, that's so good.
0: And I used to have a nose ring.
1: Did you?
0: Not anymore.
4: When you did that ad.
0: Yeah, I did. I'm going to have to sue them, actually.
1: You reckon... What's the company called again?
0: Neutrally.
1: You could do what Lizzie Hu did on this show, which was basically just appeal to the competitors to get you to endorse the product.
0: Oh,
1: I don't know how many bad breath. Oh, there's all mints and gum. Like, that's a big
0: toothpaste.
1: There's toothpaste.
0: Come on.
1: Sorry, Lizzie.
0: Tongue scrapers.
1: Have you ever done an embarrassing ad?
0: No.
1: Have you ever done an ad?
0: No.
4: Colgate, give us a call.
0: This is my chance, guys.
1: Oh, my God. If you want Lizzie to be there. Breath of your product, give us a call.
0: More best bits on the way. 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

0: Our show's so nice, you need to hear it twice. 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It's the best bits. A pallet
1: party. I don't know if you've ever had yourself a pallet of return and liquidated goods, but it is a real hoot.
2: So exciting.
1: G'day, Amy.
3: G'day, well, how you going?
1: Oh, we're knuckle deep in Palais, if I'm being honest about it. Do you want Loz or me to select you something?
3: Tommy, please.
2: Okay. Tommy. Go. Oh, my goodness.
4: Oh, he's sticking his head.
2: Oh, it's like Mary Poppins. Oh, what's
4: right
2: that?
4: Right to the bottom of the box.
1: Amy, you have got yourself a true crime trivia card game.
3: Excellent. I'm really into my true crime.
1: Yep, and it's got all the convenience of quite a big pack of cards. Why would you want that on your phone, Ames? There you go. That is getting sent out to you. Who you got?
2: Okay, Di. Is it Di or D?
5: It's Di.
2: Di.
5: Hi.
2: Perfect.
5: How are you guys?
1: Oh, hi,
2: Di.
1: Di, who would you like? Would you like Loz or me?
5: Loz.
2: Yes.
1: All get right. in there, Loz.
2: All right, okay.
1: So much.
2: All right, what have I got here? Oh, my goodness.
1: Oh, my gosh.
2: I Di. Can't
1: Oh my god!
2: It just keeps coming!
1: I've never seen a 14-in-1 anything.
2: It's a 14-in-1 die, deluxe multi cooker and air fryer. I can't hold it up anymore!
5: Oh, thank you! I haven't even got an air fryer. That's fabulous! Di,
2: it's going to change your life, honestly.
1: Di, it is the biggest. It's also six
2: litres? 6 litres!
1: That's a lot of fries, Di. God.
5: I'll have to have a party.
1: Yes. You can have a pallet.
4: 14-in-1 party.
2: Guy, it's got an air fryer, tempered glass multi-cooker lid, roast rack, steam rack, aluminium pot with non-stick ceramic coating and free from...
1: Wazzy, you've got to stop because people think they've tuned into Home Shopping Network.
6: It's been open.
1: It's been open, yeah, but it's also been closed again.
2: Correct.
1: And you can do the same. Hey, up next, we've got to talk about... young people and what's on their faces because
2: I know
1: it's so distracting and we need to talk about it.
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2: The best bits.
3: A pallet pump.
4: We do have to talk about young people's faces.
2: We do.
4: But should we quickly do one more Palais giveaway?
2: Absolutely. That's what the Palais Party's about. Erin, who are you going to choose for the Palais Party?
5: I'll go with Loz.
4: Good choices. All right. Loz is rifling around. Right. This is a palette that we ordered.
2: Wow!
4: Oh, my God.
2: Erin, you've scored yourself the ultimate in cheese boards. It's gigantic.
4: I thought it was
5: I feel like there's a lot of cheese boards.
2: There's heaps of cheese boards, yeah. This one isn't marble, though. It's wood. Nice and rustic.
4: It's pretty cool. Yeah. I actually thought, Erin, if I'm being completely honest, I thought it was a paddle for a boat.
2: Oh, I thought I could smack someone with it.
4: Oh, yeah. Yeah, that's a big ass if you're hitting someone with that. That is. Anyway, Erin, if you know a big ass bandit that needs a good old paddling, boy, we got the gift for you.
5: Exciting, thank you.
4: Yep, yeah, that was sincere.
2: Yeah.
6: And if it's not, that's a paddling.
4: That's a paddling. If only we had a we do.
2: Hey.
4: It's a paddle party.
2: Oh, no. Not yet.
4: So young people, what's going on with your faces? Because I first noticed these things, and I'm sure you've all seen them around. Because this was some months ago, I was at a concert, and there was a lot of young people there. It was Doechii and Kendrick, and I made the mistake of I saw a person, and I thought, so she had stars on her face, right? But she was all dressed up to the nines, like ready to party at a concert, and I thought she'd like, you know how sometimes people have glitter on them, but they don't know, like it's not deliberate glitter, it's just a straight.
6: Oh, accidental glitter.
2: Yes.
4: Yeah. And I was like, oh, you got a star just under your eye, and she goes, it's a pimple patch, and I was like. Ooh. Okay, well, that's far more. Just a semi. Why are you taking them from me?
7: Just giving Lozzie some.
2: Yeah, I want some too.
4: We have them here.
2: I actually need one today.
4: Lozzie, your pimple is fine.
2: It's not. And I actually had a pimple patch on it today, but it was a clear one because I like the hidden ones, right?
4: Yes.
2: But when I was putting it on, I have a theory about why kids wear.
4: So if you don't know what we're talking about, they're pimple patches, which once you get a pimple, you put it on.
2: Yep.
4: But these are like stars. they're stars. They're smiley faces.
6: Flowers.
4: There's flowers. There's love hearts. And kids just walk around with them like openly just bang.
6: Are they just to cover the pimple or do they actually do something to
2: fix it? No, they have like hyaluronic acid or something in them and they heal them and keep them clean, right?
6: Ah.
2: But I think, you know when, like me, I have a pimple, and the first thing I came in here and said was, guys, I have a pimple.
4: Yeah.
2: Right?
4: Yeah.
2: And if I had...
4: Like we didn't know. Your pimple would enter the room two seconds before you.
2: Yeah. Okay.
4: And it was...
6: What a pivot from, Lozzie, your pimple's fine.
4: That was off air.
6: Is this Mean Girls coming out?
2: But I reckon they wear the pimple patches just so it's like, look, I have a pimple, because otherwise you're going to tell people I've got a pimple anyway.
4: Yeah, but I think... look, I'll be... This is just me showing my age. But I think if you walk past someone and they have a pimple, you're like, that's a human and that's normal.
2: Yeah.
4: But if they're 22 and they've got a unicorn stickers all over their face, I'm like, have you had a fall at a kid's party and haven't recovered?
2: It's a bit like Nelly with his Band-Aid that he used to always have on his face.
4: So I've started to suspect that some young people, because it's such a trend, that some young people. Also, why do the trends hit at the wrong time? I had pimples when I was young, and I didn't get to take part in a cool trend. I got Roaccutane.
2: Yeah.
4: like they get cool stickers, and I got Roaccutane.
2: I know. That's sad. Well, okay, but the thing with pimple patches, too, when you've had them on for a little while, they start to get all thick and white underneath. Like, it brings out all of this
4: gunk. Is that not the pimple?
2: Well, no, it's not apparently. It's just like the activation of the whatever's happening in there. I don't know the science behind it. However, I reckon maybe the coloured ones don't have that kind of thing, and it covers the white stuff a bit more.
4: Oh.
2: Do you think?
4: You think that's why people wear these colour ones?
2: Yeah.
4: Because but I'll be honest, so if you've got a pimple below your lip.
2: Yeah.
4: When I see people with a clear pimple patch, if you just put a moustache below your, like where your moustache is, or what is it?
2: Lips, but I put them on my lip.
4: Oh, you've got lips.
2: Yeah.
4: If you put a clear pimple patch like just below your lip line, when I see it, I think, oh, you've got a cold sore. But maybe with these, there's no...
2: It's a pimple patch.
4: That's a great hack for young players. Pop one of these on your cold sore and people will just think you have a pimple.
6: Oh.
2: Yeah. I want to know, do you wear pimple patches if you're a young person, first of all, are you a young person wearing pimple patches? Are they coloured? And why? Am I right? Is it my theory that it covers the gunk a bit more and it's just like to avoid the whole, yes, I have a pimple?
4: Yeah, yeah. Do we have young people in the team.
1: Oh, yeah. Sarah, is wearing one right now.
4: Are you wearing a pimple patch right now, Sarah?
7: But it's clear.
2: Yes, see, the clear.
4: So why haven't you ventured into these funky coloured ones?
7: I feel like that's just too much for me.
2: Yeah.
4: Are you
6: I would get bullied at work.
4: How old are you, Sarah?
7: 23.
2: Okay.
4: Are you, and I ask this respectfully, knowing that 23 is still very young, but do you consider yourself too old for the smiley face pimple patches?
7: Yeah, I think so.
4: What's the age range for these, you reckon?
7: I don't really know. I don't know. Maybe people in high school?
4: Prime pimple age.
2: High school, 18, I don't know. Yeah. Certainly not for me.
4: Do you think people...
6: Are you sure? Tell that to you.
4: Yeah, you're covered in them.
6: Oh, no. Are you talking about the patches or the pimples?
4: The patches.
6: Yeah.
4: What were you talking about?
6: No, the same. Jesse reacted like it was pimples. He was the bully.
4: Jesse.
6: So sorry.
2: Just because you have perfect skin.
6: No. He's probably on
4: beautiful face. And a beautiful rig.
2: Yeah.
6: God, this is working out really well for me.
4: And a butt that just won't quit.
6: I might bully you guys more often.
4: 131060. Why do you wear the coloured pimple patches?
2: Educate us. Yeah. We're old.
4: Pimple patch wearers, give us a call.
2: Yep.
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10: 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Yeah. All over Hobart, it's Hit 100.9's Carrie and Tommy.

0: Just some best bits from the other afternoon. All over Hobart. 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Carrie
1: and
0: Tommy.
1: We've got Barry filling in on 13 10 60. We need to talk to some young people.
2: Yeah, yes. We need to know about pimple patches. Everyone's wearing now these pimple patches that are like stars, smiley faces, love hearts and stuff, and just tooling around, and it's cool to have pimples now.
3: Yeah, and we think, and especially you, Tommy, think people might even be wearing them as like fashion accessories.
2: I reckon people are rubbing cooking oil into their skin before they go to bed just in the hope of a breakout so they can rock a mean new rainbow pimple patch the next day. G'day, Thea.
4: What's that?
2: Thea, what's that? Thea, how old are you?
4: 14.
2: Oh. Are you prime pimple patch age?
4: Yeah.
2: So what are you rocking? What? Talk us through it.
4: Well, there's stars.
2: Yeah.
4: And just anything really.
3: Like all your friends? That's if they have a pimple, they just pop a coloured pimple patch on it.
4: Yeah, probably.
3: Okay.
2: Do you ever have the, because Lozzie and I were suggesting that they've become such a fashion trend that maybe without even a pimple, people are popping them on. Have you ever put a pimple patch on without a pimple?
4: Nah.
2: Neither. Mm. Actually, I did just before.
3: Yeah, I did.
2: Okay. And Loz's theory, Thea, about people using the coloured ones because then they don't get white gunky stuff. Is that true?
4: Yeah, probably.
3: Wow. See, I know my pimple patches.
2: Yeah. Thank you, Thea.
5: Sorry, just quickly.
3: Oh, yeah.
5: She actually called and she just wanted the palette party. She didn't care about that.
2: Thea, are you just here for the palette party?
4: Yeah.
3: All right.
2: Okay. Thea, you should have said.
4: Yeah. Oh, sorry.
2: No, that's okay. It's okay. Who do you want? Do you want me or Lozzie?
4: You.
2: Okay.
3: Go, Tommy. Oh, my goodness.
5: Oh, Thea.
2: What? This is what every kid wants, Thea. I've got you a World of Mushrooms bookmark.
4: Oh, thank you.
2: No worries at all, Thea. If that won't make you cool at school, I don't know what will.
3: Wowee, what a fun guy.
2: What's in your super cool?
1: Oh, my God. We already felt so old. How hard was it to stop yourself?
3: I couldn't.
1: Yes.
3: Yeah, I couldn't.
2: I saw your eyes light up at mushrooms, and I thought, yeah, what's he likes books? No. Puns.
3: No.
2: G'day, Chris.
6: G'day, how you going?
3: Hi, Chris.
2: Well, we're a bit confused. Are you here to talk pimple patches or are you just here for the palette party?
6: Oh, look, I'll take a bit of both, to be honest. But I have to say, you know the good thing about mushrooms?
2: Yeah.
6: I've heard they're really fun guys, eh?
2: Yep. Oh, no, it was the same one.
3: Chris and I get each other.
6: Look, I'm a high school teacher. I hear it all the time.
3: Yeah.
1: From Chris.
6: Mostly, yes, to be honest.
2: My dad put a fridge magnet on our fridge growing up, and it literally said, my wife must think I'm a mushroom because she keeps me in the dark and feeds me nothing but shit.
3: Okay. Now, that's good.
6: Yeah, righto.
2: Chris, before we get to your palette, have you got anything to add about pimple patches? Are you seeing them all around high school?
6: Oh, mate, it is the most distracting thing I've ever seen. Honestly, standing in front of a classroom, now I teach agriculture and PE, my main two areas, but I stand in front of it and I see these kids with these patches and I swear it's a trend. Yeah. Honestly, it multiplies like crazy. You'll see one kid one day and then suddenly their friendship group have all got them. Yeah. And the most distracting one are the blue stars.
3: Yes.
6: Absolutely driving me nuts.
3: Stars aren't even blue.
6: Sorry?
3: Stars aren't even blue, you know?
6: No, and that's true. And I never even knew there was such a thing as a clear patch, so there you go. Oh, so this is new. Yeah.
3: They are life-changing.
2: Chris, you know how sometimes, like, the teacher will try and get involved with the slang the kids are using to, you know, appear more relatable. Have you found yourself dabbling in a pimple patch from time to time? Look.
6: No, not the pimple patches, but the 6-7 trend was big for a while. You know, you've got to keep up with it. You've got to keep up with all the skibbity toilets and all the things they do.
2: Before I throw up, Chris, who would you like for the palette party? Was all right.
6: You please, Tommy. That'd be great.
3: Go. Oh, my goodness.
6: Whoa.
3: What's that?
1: That's definitely not a bookmark.
6: Oh, thank goodness.
2: Hey, Chris, you have yourself a deluxe multi-contact grill with a temperature probe.
3: Oh, it's like a George Foreman.
6: That's amazing.
2: It actually looks sick.
3: Yes.
6: That sounds awesome.
2: Yeah, you can cook steaks and all types of burgers, toasties,
3: yeah.
2: Shish kebab.
6: Oh, mate, I'm drooling already, I tell you.
3: Yeah.
2: Thank you, Chris. Who got Aussie?
3: Rebecca, are you a pimple patch user?
7: Happy palate party day.
2: Happy palate party day.
7: I am. Actually, I used to be the girl in high school wearing concealer, and now I'm switched to pimple patches.
3: Yeah. I am a pimple patch girl, but do you wear the coloured ones? Like, you wear the cartoony ones?
7: Well, when I go out for a work event, I would wear the clear ones, but if I'm going out for a party, the purple stars for sure.
3: Okay. Rebecca, maybe I need to bring it into my world.
2: I shouldn't.
3: No, go on.
2: Okay. One day, Rebecca, because you mentioned concealer, one day I had horrific acne as a kid.
3: Aww.
2: And one day I saw Mum's makeup sitting there, and I was just like, I'll just pop that on my, like, my whole face, all my cheeks, right? And I just popped it on.
1: Did you rouge up?
2: And I met my mate at the bus stop. Aww. And he goes like this. He just goes, "Oh, bro, I think you've got a blending issue." That's what he said. And I was like,
1: "How old were you?"
2: And I was like, "Well, I was like 15. And I was like, "What?" And he goes, "Where your makeup stops." And he goes, "And then it's just normal skin. You've got to, like, make it go one in the other." And I said, instead of saying thank you, I should say that off, I said, "I'm not wearing makeup." She said, "Fine." Rebecca, before we let you go, who do you want? Do you want Loz or I for the palette party?
7: Loz, please.
3: All right. Okay.
1: Okay.
3: Okay. What have we got here?
2: Dig in. Right. There's so many. I've still got two full unopened boxes.
1: Oh, my God. Whoa. That's the biggest box of the lot.
2: Oh, my God. What is that?
3: This is in a box still, and it's gigantic. Rebecca, you have won yourself a fabric weave wall art.
7: Wow.
3: Yeah.
2: You've got a giant bit of art for your house, yeah. Rebecca.
7: That's so perfect. I'm moving houses anyway. Oh, this is perfect.
3: That palette knows.
1: The palette does know.
3: It gets it.
2: It's like the sorting hat in Harry Potter. Yes, you're Hufflepuff, and you've also got a fabric weave wall art, which you would.
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0: And because she loves the party, Loz Barry back at it again.
1: It wouldn't be a pallet party without me.
0: Of course.
2: Say, true. If you wonder what is going on, can you party with a pallet full of return and liquidated stock that you guys bought not knowing what was in it? I think yes you can, Trish. Do you agree? Yes you can.
3: Oh, absolutely. I can't believe I'm through. Yay!
2: You're through, Trish. How many times have you tried today?
3: My finger is broken from redoll.
1: Oh, Trish.
2: Well, you never know. We might have some kind of splint in here because there has been everything. Trish, you just have to choose. Would you like Loz or me to pick you something from the pallet?
3: I'll pick you, Tommy.
1: Yeah, go. Right. Go, Tommy.
0: Okay.
1: Oh, what is that?
0: Jeez. So, Trish, it is bigger than Tommy.
1: It's taller than Tommy.
2: Oh, Trish. I've always wanted one of these myself. This is a Bellwood leaning mirror, full length.
1: Wow, Trish, awesome. See?
0: Hope you've got high ceilings, Trish.
1: Yeah. I feel like a lot of that's packaging, surely.
0: Hopefully.
2: Oh, hopefully some of it's mirror.
0: Yeah. Oh, yeah.
2: Inside the packaging, surely, there's some mirror.
1: Yeah, but there'd be some styrofoam.
4: I don't want to ruin the party.
1: Producer Kieran. Oh, God, here we go.
2: The cops have rocked up. Oh, great. Everyone, turn it down for a minute. What do you want, pig?
0: Not party pig.
2: We got a ballot pig.
5: Party might be over.
2: Why?
0: No.
4: I know we said we could spend money on a pallet.
1: Yeah.
4: But I think nobody, and there's a lot of people who work on this show, and I'm the boss, and I know that. But we haven't thought about the postage.
2: That sounds like, you know,
1: pallet
2: what that,
1: party pooper.
2: You know what this sounds like? Pig. A piggy problem.
1: Yeah.
0: Dip into the piggy bank.
2: Pump the party back up.
6: Congratulations. All over Hobart, it's Hit 100.9's Carrie and Tommy.

0: 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The best bits.
1: Look, we need to talk pandas, but just before we do, I've been aware that Jess, Jess has got a bit going on her phone. G'day, Jess.
2: Hey, how are you?
1: Good. Have you been on hold for most of the show?
2: Yes, I have. I've called over 200 times.
3: Oh,
1: okay.
3: Oh my
1: gosh.
3: Palette party princess.
1: We just picked you up to let you know. Too desperate. Hang up. No, I'm joking.
2: No, I'm joking,
1: Jess. Welcome to the palette party. Thank you so much for staying with us. Who would you like, Lozzie or me?
2: Tommy, please.
3: Go, Tommy. Ooh. Still a bit over there.
1: Doing the first ever palette multi-pack.
3: Oh, my gosh.
4: Whoa.
1: Jess, because you've been on hold so long, I've got you three items.
2: Okay,
1: so you have an Amalfi set of two dinner candles. Don't worry, they're unscented. They're coming to you.
3: Stunning.
1: I've got you. Oh, my gosh. I didn't know these existed. I've got you some bath crayons.
3: Ooh.
1: Draw on, then wipe off.
2: Perfect. That's good for the kids.
3: Yes. Great.
4: Hey,
3: perfect.
4: She's got kids.
1: Oh, your kids. That's great. And for yourself, Jess, I've got you a pink bow heat pack.
3: Oh, handy.
2: Oh, I love it. Thank you.
1: No worries at all.
3: Excellent haul, Jess.
1: Yes, and I'm assuming.
2: It is.
1: Yeah.
2: Worth the wait.
1: Mm-hmm. Yeah, good on you, Jess. I'm assuming the bow, is it for when your head's cold?
3: Is it got an actual, has it got like beans in it?
1: Oh.
5: Hold your hair back when you do your makeup. But isn't it a heat pack? Oh, I don't know.
3: Then. Oh,
1: imagine doing your makeup while your face is sweating. Anyway, that's all.
4: The power of the palette.
1: Hey, I've got to tell you about something, Lozzie.
3: Yes, please.
1: So, I saw a video and I just absolutely loved it. Have you seen the panda in China and the caretaker for the panda and his wig came off?
3: No.
1: Oh, my gosh.
3: Show me now.
1: So this caretaker was dancing, trying to cheer up this panda.
3: Uh-huh.
1: And as he dances, the caretaker's wig comes off. And then the panda bursts out laughing so much that the panda falls backwards laughing.
3: That is so cute.
1: It's only been liked 4.9 million times so far.
3: Because who doesn't like pandas, excuse me?
1: And because I like this and I send it to all my friends, now I'm just getting served up panda stuff.
3: Yeah.
1: Do you know about the conspiracy?
3: No.
4: <not impressed.
3: laughs> Tell me.
1: So,
3: panda conspiracy.
1: Yeah. So Tucker Carlson, universally recognised as a bit of a knob.
3: Yeah.
1: Anyway, he had a bloke called Owen Benjamin on the show, an American conspiracy theorist. And I thought, why has this popped up in my feed? Because I'm getting all this panda stuff. Oh. But now this conspiracy theory thing has popped up in my feed. And I read the subtitles that come out. I'm like, hang on, it's a conspiracy theory about pandas.
6: I don't think pandas are real as described.
1: I'm sorry?
6: Panda bears. Like, I think they're like Shih Tzu dogs. Like, I think they were never wild.
1: Really?
6: They ovulate 3 days a year. They can't survive. All they do is eat bamboo and they cannot make them procreate. China owns all of them, which only happens if you have a patent, right? And the first time they were never in Chinese literature or art until the end of the 19th century.
1: What?
6: Yeah.
1: Pandas weren't?
6: My theory is they were like bred to eat bamboo because bamboo is super hard to get rid of.
1: Now, you know, it's pretty wild when Tucker Carlson is going, what?
3: Yeah.
1: When he thinks you're unhinged, it's pretty wild stuff.
3: What an idiot.
1: But here's the thing. So China do own all the pandas. That bit is factually accurate.
3: Mm-hmm.
1: But look, I'm just saying I'm pretty easily convinced.
4: Mm.
1: Do you know what I mean?
3: Like, by this guy.
1: Well,
3: in general.
1: Why haven't the pandas been in the art and stuff?
3: Can we find some panda art? Is there any
1: Sam will just get your Kung Fu Panda.
4: That's what ruins conspiracies is checking them.
3: Yeah.
4: If you don't check them.
1: And you point your finger at me because you are just as guilty as me of being easily led into a conspiracy.
3: Okay.
1: But do you remember yesterday on this very show,
3: we
1: both believe in the curvature of the earth, right? We both have said we've seen it from planes, and yet all it took was one beautiful listener to suggest maybe the Earth was flat, and you can hear for yourselves whether or not we got on board.
7: If you are travelling on a curvature, wouldn't you have to tilt the plane down every so often to bring it down to keep it the same level?
3: Now that I've never thought of.
1: That's a great question.
3: I was being polite.
4: What a backtrack.
1: How come when we got off air then you went, you know what, the earth is flat? How come you said that?
3: Just call me Shaq.
1: What I want to know on on 13 10 60 is Loz and I are very easily convinced.
3: We're very gullible. Mm.
1: Can you convince us of your conspiracy theory? And even if you're, I can't believe I'm doing this because I've turned the palette party into a conspiracy party. But if you can even make us go, yeah, maybe. Like, I don't believe the panda thing, but like, I was like, geez, if they're not in literature, maybe. If I saw a panda, it'd be the first thing I'd write about. Why didn't they? Mm. Give us a call, 13 10 60. Give us your conspiracy theory, and if you get us to go, maybe you get something from the palette.
3: Hey,
0: all over Hobart, it's Hit 100.9's Carrie and Tommy.

0: A show so nice, you need to hear it twice. 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It's the best bits.
1: Carrie Bickmore and Tommy Little Bick is away at the moment, so we got Loz Barry filling in. Yep.
2: On 131060, we're talking conspiracy theories because Loz and I are very, I don't want to say gullible, persuadable people.
3: Yeah, because we like to hear everyone out.
2: Yeah.
3: And understand. And also, the bottom of it.
2: And also, I'll hear one person and I'll go, you're right. And then I'll hear the next person that thinks something different. I'll go, actually, you're right.
1: You're agreeable.
2: I'm an idiot. G'day, Isabella.
4: Hi, how's it going?
2: Yeah, pretty good. Isabella. Have you got a conspiracy theory? Because if you can make us just go, maybe, then you'll get something from the palate.
4: Okay, perfect. Well, as much as I don't want to believe it, I think that the moon landing was fake. I feel like in terms of what I've watched and the information that's told to me about, like, the wave, how it was moving in the image, but how can it, since there's no, like, there's no wind in on the moon. Also, the footprint apparently didn't match the astronauts.
2: There's no wind on the moon.
3: No, everything just, like, because
2: there's no air.
3: Isabella, do you know what? It's taken me a long time, and
2: doesn't the moon rotate?
4: I don't know.
3: You're asking too many questions.
2: Does it? No, because we only see the same face of it. But
1: we never see the dark side of the moon.
2: That's right. Big Floyd album.
3: Because they don't think there could be anything over there, Martians.

0: Isabella, would you like something from Lozzie's side of the palette?
1: Yes, please.
2: Excellent, Isabella.
0: Get in there, Lozzie.
2: All right,
0: get
2: in Isabella. There. Okay, this is good.
3: Ooh. Ooh.
4: Right. That's big.
3: It's even got Isabella's name on it.
2: Oh, my God. That's the palette. No.
3: Thank you to the people at Isalbi.
2: Yes.
0: Isalbi.
3: Where we got the palette from.
2: Isabella, you have won a desk lamp. It is white gold, I think. It's in a box. I don't know what it looks like.
1: Oh, amazing. Thank you.
2: You're welcome.
0: No worries at all. Thank you, Isabella. Let's go to Tiana. G'day, Tiana.
5: Hi, how you going?
0: Good, wonderful name.
5: Oh, thank you.
0: It's just a ripper. What have you got for us?
5: Well, I believe that when your phone is scheduled for an update and you click accept and it does it mainly overnight, you wake up in the morning with a horrible phone.
0: With no
5: battery life.
0: Tiana, yes. I've been complaining. My phone used to last the whole day. It doesn't even last half a day battery at the moment. And then I heard an ad on this very network earlier today when I was driving around, and it was talking about the new Apple iPhone and its extended battery life. And I'm like, you're saying that because you've just reduced all our battery life.
2: Yeah, exactly.
5: Yeah. Every new phone's got a better camera, better battery life. And then, when you get the new phone, it's like, this is the same as my other phone. And then it just, gradually gets worse with every update.
2: It starts off so good, and then it's just like it's so.
3: But I think Apple actually got taken to court for that, and they got done.
2: I think they have to replace your battery. Oh,
0: I'm already getting you stuff from my side of the palette.
6: Looks like a multi pack.
2: Oh, a multi pack for Tiana.
6: It's a multi pack.
2: This is excellent.
0: Oh, this is good, Tiana. Oh,
2: wow.
0: This is cool. This is a star projector. And so it turns your room into a galaxy full of stars, and you can listen to soothing sound.
2: There's a baby. Is that a little?
5: My goodness. My daughter would love that. That is amazing.
0: Well, you're not done yet. You've got a What Movie Am I guessing game, and you've also got a cast iron press for your burger so you can make smash burgers.
2: Oh, nice.
5: My goodness. That is amazing. How are you guys giving me better presents than anyone in my family?
0: That's not us. It's the palette, Tiana. It's the power of the palette. Thank you, Tiana.
2: Michael, do you have a conspiracy theory for us?
7: So back when Britney was in the conservatorship before she got out of it.
2: Yes.
7: She has her TikTok and she has her Instagram.
5: Yeah.
7: Those two are controlled by sort of her team. The person behind it, or the person that they're filming, that quote unquote is Britney, is not actually Britney. It's actually someone else. And as you can watch and see, her face blurts in and out, and it's a completely different person.
2: I have seen this, Michael. I've seen this on TikTok, and I am kind of with you.
0: I got a bit lost. What's he said? Britney is not Britney.
2: He's basically saying that the Britney that is free is not Britney.
0: But where's our Britney then?
2: We don't know.
0: So
7: the theory is that Britney was uncooperative trying to make those videos. So they wanted her to make those videos. So she completely just said no, and they got someone else to stand in for her. And knowing that we know with all AI and all the refacing stuff and the deepfakes, this was the early stages of deepfake, and it was really badly done.
2: Yeah.
7: So that person posed as Britney, and Britney just was locked somewhere in a dungeon.
2: Oh, I don't want her in a dungeon.
0: And I've said it before, and I'll say it again. Huge if true.
2: If that's exposed.
0: It was.
2: Yeah.
0: Do you want to give Michael something from your... something from the palette, Michael?
2: Yeah.
7: Yes, the palette. All right. The palette.
0: Yes, the palette of the people. Whilst he's digging deep in there.
2: Okay, all right.
0: What do you got? Okay. I've still got a full unopened box over here, was it? You good? Right, you got. Yep, yeah, okay.
2: I'm one-upping you.
3: She's doing a multi.
0: Four for Michael.
2: All right, Michael. You're getting probably what is considered the prized.
3: The most coveted item of the palette.
0: Could be anything.
2: It's, some silly putty that is sparkly, if you don't mind.
0: Not bad.
7: Hey, you have putty.
0: Putty.
2: Yeah.
0: Putty.
2: There is an eye mask that you can chill, keep it in the freezer, pop it on your face, get rid of the eye bags.
7: My partner would love that.
0: There you go. Brag.
2: You have a beautiful Amalfi candle.
7: Ooh, I like a candle.
0: Oh, okay. One for the partner, one for you.
2: And an Amalfi vase.
7: I just bought a house. It goes straight in there.
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1: Coming up, one of our favourite games is back and you could win thousands of dollars. But right now...
2: Palais has been going off its hit high. G'day, Maureen.
3: Hello.
4: Welcome. Hi, Maureen.
2: Welcome to the Palette Party.
3: Hello. Thank you. Hello.
2: Maureen. Maureen, what are you looking for at the moment? You have to pick either Loz or I, but is there also something that maybe you've got your heart set on?
3: Oh, well, I did have a fire in my kitchen a few weeks back, and I wasn't covered for the insurance. So lots of stuff got damaged.
2: Yep.
3: But what I wanted to tell you, I had a dream many years ago that Donald Trump would get in.
2: Did you?
3: To power.
2: Before was this dream before he got in the first time?
3: The first time, yep. I should have put money on him.
4: Oh, you actually should have, Maureen.
3: I know. And then I knew he would get in again. I told, mind you, I am a medium. One of these ones that I see stuff. And so what he's doing for the world is he's trying to correct the world as we know it. The part I'm looking at is Iran and the war zone. That's not what it's all about. He does want Greenland, and he'll get it.
1: The party has turned very political.
4: But you know, every party.
2: I feel like Maureen. I feel like someone at the party's had one too many brownies, and is suddenly telling us the truth.
3: No. Addition, I don't do that. I'm born with it.
4: Okay.
2: Yeah. Okay.
1: So, maybe it's Maybelline.
2: Yeah.
5: Did you see the kitchen fire in your?
3: I'll speak to you in another time because I did have a fire. I was cooking scallops. Little frying pan.
4: Oh, no, Maureen.
3: And next minute, the bloody fire just went woof. And I was like, Jesus Christ.
4: Yeah, that's what you say.
3: And up, and the covers went black. I nearly had a bloody stroke.
2: Yes.
3: And I was like, Jesus, this is bloody not good.
2: Maureen, I'm going to give you a little hand here because we have been asking people to pick either myself or Loz. Yeah. You need some kitchen stuff.
4: Yeah.
2: I'm gonna channel some energy down your medium.
3: I like that.
2: Maureen, here's my just use your powers and just think of my wavelength. Pick Loz. Yeah. Who would you like to pick, Maureen?
3: Okay, I'll pick Loz.
4: Come on, Maureen. Yeah. I'm digging deep, Maureen.
2: What do you got?
4: All right, I've dug so deep for you, Maureen, and I can tell you, you've got a lot of things here, Maureen.
1: Oh.
4: You have a kettle, a brand new kettle.
2: You got a kettle. It doesn't stop there, Maureen.
4: You have a toasty press.
5: Multi-pack.
3: Thank you.
2: A multi-pack.
4: You have a cheese platter.
3: Thank you so much.
4: Plus, you have a 12-in-1 digital multi-cooker at 6 litres.
5: Whoa.
3: You're kidding.
4: I'm not.
3: Oh, thank you so much.
4: You're welcome.
2: Bless you, Maureen. Thank you so much. Thank you for getting involved. Up next, we have a man who I believe... might have taken the mantle from me as the dumbest man on TV, and I love him a lot. He's up next.
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0: Missed it the other afternoon? No worries. Here's the best bits. All over. It's Hit 100.9. Yeah. Carrie and Tommy.
1: Carrie Bickmore and Tommy Little. Bick is away at the moment. We've got Loz Barry filling in.
2: And Taskmaster Australia is on tonight at 7:30 on Channel 10. I have not been shy about my love for this man, and I'm very excited he's on this season of Taskmaster because I thought, finally, someone to rival me for the dumbest person that's ever been on the show. No longer am I the only one that tried to shove stuff up my ass and blow stuff up. The one and only Brett Blake is here.
3: Yes,
2: G'day, Blakey.
3: Thank you very much for having me. There was nothing went in my bum yet. So, but yes, teaser. I did get, I think I got two tasks where the health and safety officer made me stop doing the task or the challenge. Wow. So I think that's a good start.
2: Did you have these arguments? So I had some of these arguments with the health and safety officer. For those who don't know the show, we film it at a house in New Zealand.
3: Yes.
2: Where basically you just lose your mind and you can do essentially anything you want, except sometimes health and safety steps in. I was getting them to drop stuff from the top of the house onto my nuts. And health and safety got involved. And they're like, you know, you've got to wear some kind of padding. And I found myself having an argument where I said, they're my nuts.
3: Yeah.
2: If I'm fine, this should be fine.
3: I found out that very early on, when you ask for things, they kind of don't really say no. And I kind of found, because you get Stockholm syndrome because you're stuck in this room for like sometimes 4 hours before you see. So you actually go a bit crazy.
2: Yeah.
3: But I found out that they would, because I asked for an explosion and they give me an explosion. And then I just started asking for stuff that I didn't even need. I was like, I want two snakes around my neck at this stage. And they're like, we don't have snakes in New Zealand. They're like, they're still trying to call them. I heard someone got a horse once and just rode a horse. I'm like, this is sick. It has nothing to do with the task or the challenge. I just wanted to ride a bareback horse on TV. That's sick, you know?
2: We are so stupid. Because I found out, so Tom Cashman, one of those, I found out the same thing, that you could ask him to do something and he kind of had to do it. So
3: do
2: I got
3: it.
2: Him nude. And
3: I got him nude as well.
4: Oh my God.
3: He hated me so much.
2: He hated me. And because my task, it was like, present the ugliest scene possible. And I was like, well, Tom, it's not funny if I get naked, but it's funny if you
3: you get naked.
2: And he goes, I hate you, but I get it.
3: And that's the best part about Cashman is, like, doesn't matter what opportunity you give him, he just does it. And that was the best part. Like, for some things, like, I took a thing down, a flying fox, and at the end to celebrate, he just had to take his shirt off and run around. He's like, yeah, I guess this is part of it. And one of the things hasn't came out yet, but I made him run naked for a very long period of time, and there was a crew of construction people off to the left-hand side, and they were not nice to him, and I loved it. I was like, it'll make him run faster. He's getting bullied, you know what I mean?
2: Blakey, would you like to be part of the pallet party? A pallet
4: party! Yeah, it's our pallet party. Do you want to pick me or Tommy? Because we're going to just pick something random for you, Blakey.
3: Yeah, okay, I'm going to... Would you want to do the honours?
2: Do it, Lozzie.
4: I would love to.
2: Do it, Lozzie.
3: The bigger, the better.
4: I would like you to close your eyes.
3: Okay, I'm closing my eyes. By the way, this excites me because I buy so much dumb things online, so I didn't know this was an actual thing you could do.
2: You were telling me you bought a lockpicking set off air.
3: I watched Ocean's 12 or whatever, and they crack a safe, and I was like, imagine if you were a safe cracker full time, and then you can't obviously buy a safe to crack it, so I bought a lockpicking kit off Amazon. And then it rocked up 3 weeks later. I completely forgot that I had it. And then I was like, what am I going to do with this? So it's just, if anyone wants a free lockpicking kit, hit me up on Instagram, you know?
2: But my, when we were living together, my brother back in the day also bought a lockpicking kit.
3: Yes.
2: Right? But he started to occasionally pick the thing, and he decided that the thing that was holding him back, he said, it doesn't feel real because I'm just holding the padlock. There's no stakes involved. So one day he rang me and he's like, bro, I've locked myself out of the house. You got to come and let me in. And I'm like, what do you mean? And he goes, I thought if I had to get inside. He locked his keys in the house.
5: I'm a big stage player.
3: I love that mentality, but I was like, why am I picking padlocks? I got a portable angle grinder. I can just cut it off. Like, it's, I don't need to learn anything.
4: Yeah. All right, now, I love this because I've actually purchased one of these for my own home,
3: okay.
4: And I never regretted it, okay?
3: All right.
4: Like, you are getting A moonlight.
3: A moonlight. Oh. That is nice, very. I actually like that. It's very romantic. I'm a candle guy as well.
4: Yeah.
3: So this
4: so
3: would be good.
4: If you're an ambient lighting person,
3: I am a
4: this
3: very,
4: is for you.
3: Yeah. Oh, well, I'm a lighting technician by trade, so
4: perfect.
3: It's a beautiful warm white, and I'm very happy with that.
4: The colors can change, and I believe it's remote control, but I can't guarantee. But mine is.
3: Oh my god! What a time to be alive. If I get this home and find out your one's better than mine, I'm gonna be really annoyed.
2: This is why I love you, Blake. What an enigma of a man. Beautiful, long, flowing mullet. Yeah. Got a Ford cap on.
4: Yeah.
2: I'm a candle guy.
4: Yeah.
2: I'm a candle guy.
3: Fresh flowers. Fresh native Australian. When people come over, they're like, is a little old lady living here? And I'm like, I've still got 12 dirt bikes out the back. Guys, calm down. I've got a crossbow. You want to have a crack at hitting that? I also stole Nick Cody's little mannequin. I stole it when I was drunk the other week, and now it's in my house, and I just dress him up in West Coast Eagles gear at the moment and stuff and just send him new photos every day.
4: The little statue.
3: Yeah, the little statue. Yeah, I stole it. Oh. It's in my house now.
2: Make sure check out Blakey on Taskmaster Australia tonight, 7:30 on 10. Blakey, thank you, brother.
3: Thank you very much. Appreciate it.
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5: This is all thanks to the wonderful folks at Tempur. Mm. All you got to do is keep us awake while you tell us a story. Mm. Can it be about anything amazing that's happened in your life? And if we don't nod off, you get some sweet, sweet cash. Today we've got $500 on the line. Steph, how does that sound?
6: It's good, except my story is not really great. It's a pretty terrible thing that happened, actually.
5: When you first said my story's not great, I already started getting a bit tired. But then when you said it's terrible, I perked right back up. Steph, what happened?
6: Well, this is literally all I remember from my first year of high school. I was 12. I used to be a massive brat and I used to slam my sliding bedroom door. My dad got fed up.
5: Oh, I don't care. High school. Sorry, I just want, even if it was from high school, say it's recent.
7: Oh.
5: Say you're a current brat.
7: Current brat.
8: Yeah. Steps in her 30s and she's slamming her bedroom door to her dad.
5: It was literally, when was Brat Summer? Two summers ago?
8: You're true.
7: That's true.
5: Say it was recent.
7: Yeah.
5: Oh, who you got, Lossie?
7: Rosemary.
9: Hey, how are you?
7: Excellent. What's your story?
9: Okay. Sorry, my GPS sent me to the wrong address. I had a work
5: I thought that was it for a second. Okay. You had a friend's work barbecue?
9: So anyway, so I was driving there and, you know, following the GPS and saw his house and all was good, balloons, heard music. I was...
5: Was he?
7: Yeah.
5: She's back. Okay, sorry.
7: Oh, I dozed off there. Sorry. Goodness me. Co-workers, boring.
8: That is what Lossie says to us every day.
5: It's also, I think it was my GPS sent me to the wrong address. Okay, we know what's happened.
7: Yep.
5: And then I started to get retold the story already. And we were 5 seconds in and I've already had this bit of information as you went. So I was following my GPS and I was like, let me guess, Rosemary.
7: I think she got nervous though.
5: It does happen when you're on the big stage. We also have a producer that cannot spell.
8: I reckon she's done you a favour here.
5: The name on my screen is spelled S-H-A-V.
7: IV.
5: I can't read.
7: You can't read.
5: Oh, my gosh. Hey, Siobhan.
10: Hi, how are you guys? It is actually spelt that way.
7: Now, who's the idiot, Tommy?
5: Hang on, how do you spell it? S-H-I or S-H-E?
10: S-H-I-V-A-U.
7: Wow. So you're not a Siboan or whatever it is.
10: I'm not. Yep, and that's exactly how it's pronounced.
7: Good.
5: Good on you, Siobhan. I've learnt my lesson, to be honest. Siobhan, you've just got to keep us awake. Take it away.
10: Okay. I grew my twin inside me until I was 19 years old.
5: What?
10: When it was found on a ultrasound.
5: What?
10: Yeah, the twin had continued growing, basically attached to my internal organs.
5: What?
10: It got so big that it started internal hemorrhaging. I was in a lot of pain and ended up having major surgery to have it removed. It was
5: Siobhan, just a quick question. You're doing wonderful.
7: Yes, this is excellent storytelling. I'm engaged.
5: We are hooked and I've never been more awake.
10: I don't want you to fall asleep.
5: No, you're good, you're good. But are you sure you just weren't pregnant?
10: No. My mum was pregnant with twins. And
5: didn't you say till you were 19?
7: She absorbed the twin in utero.
10: Yeah, I absorbed the twin in utero when mum was pregnant. So
7: you ate it?
10: Yeah, basically.
5: Oh, my gosh,
10: you ate it. Growing. And when they removed it, it was a massive tumour full of hair, teeth, bones, body parts.
5: How did you, like, so when you ate it when you were young, is that not, have I taken that too literally?
10: That's kind of
5: Damn it. Okay. Because I was like, wouldn't you have been the same size?
10: Yeah. So normally an egg splits half and half and you get twins, but we split 3/4, 1/4. So the 1/4 didn't grow on its own and it attached to me inside my mum and continued growing.
5: Are you did they give you an idea of how rare this occurrence is?
10: At the stage, I was 1 in 7 out of Australia and New Zealand.
7: 1 in 7?
5: No, like seven other cases that happened.
7: Oh, my God. I thought it was like
5: her. Rosie's looking around and realizing there's eight in the team, and she's like, one of us has a twin inside
8: Someone's
5: us.
8: Someone's eating their twin.
7: Who has a twin in them?
10: Hey. Only seven people are the people that they had known about at that stage.
7: Wow.
10: And that was about, I'm 43 now, so it was a few years ago.
7: The teeth has really thrown me. Are we talking adult teeth?
10: Baby teeth. Okay. Yeah, baby teeth.
7: Wow. Gosh.
10: Hair. Veins, blood flowing through it. It was, I want to say disgusting, but kind of a little bit weird as well.
5: It's pretty cool.
7: Did you name
10: it? It's pretty cool. No, I didn't name it. I kind of was just able to compartmentalize it, and it is what it is, whereas my parents actually took it quite literally.
7: Oh, yeah.
10: Child. And my mum says from as little as I was able to talk, I talked about how I was a twin. I had a twin sister. My twin sister died.
7: No.
10: Knowing.
5: Oh my gosh.
7: Siobhan.
5: Hey, Siobhan.
10: Are you still awake?
7: Yeah.
5: Yeah,
7: we are.
5: I actually think I might now never sleep again. Siobhan, $500 cash is all yours.
10: Also,
5: because it was such a wonderful story, that's all thanks to the wonderful folks at Temper, but because it was a wonderful story, would you like to pick something from our palette of mystery prizes? You have to pick either me or Lozzie, and we'll just grab you something at random.
10: Oh, Tommy, it's got to be you. You are one of my all-time favourites.
8: Oh, I love you. You've got a big box. Oh, my God.
7: This is nice.
5: You've got a new Velo dome on a marble base. It's like a cake display. Yeah, a cake display thing. A marble and a glass dome thing.
7: Stunning.
5: That's just a little bonus for you, Siobhan. Enjoy.
10: I love that. Thanks so much, guys.
5: Thank you.
7: Wow. Yeah,
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0: no party like a Pala party.
1: No way.
0: Liquidated return stock that we bought on mass. Peter, do you want to get your grubby mitts on some Palais stuff?
2: I would be happy to get my mitts on some Palais stuff.
0: Who would you like? Do you want Lozzie to pick something or do you want me?
2: Oh, going on routine there, let's go for Loz.
0: She has got the Midas touch today.
3: Yeah. Cheese boards.
0: Yeah.
2: Oh, that's okay.
0: Yeah. What are you hoping for, Peter? Is there anything that's really, you know, kind of in your mind's eye?
2: I'm thinking of something like cooking related.
0: Okay.
1: Okay. I actually don't know what this is. It has a wrapping around it, Peter. Do I have your permission to unwrap it?
2: You certainly do.
1: Great. Because I was going to anyway.
0: Ooh,
1: it's so cool. Nice. Okay. It's a drink bottle. Stainless steel. I think.
2: Bonus, that's the 17-year-olds.
0: There you go.
1: Exactly.
0: There you go. We've always said it. There's no pallet party without a thermos / drink bottle.
1: Yeah.
0: It's from...
1: It's Swell, and it's sort of got like a nice little marble
0: Peter,
1: on it.
2: Yep.
0: Get that up you and enjoy it, please.
2: The 7-8 will enjoy it.
1: Right up you.
0: Yeah, there's no kind of removal string. Just consume responsibly. Thank you. Up next, we're going to link them.
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0: for legal reasons, mm-hmm. nothing to do with the New York Times.
1: Of course not.
2: No, no, there is a game on New York Times. I'm not sure what it's called, and I'm not sure if I play it every day. And I'm not sure if after I started playing it, I said, hey, there's a little hole in our show that needs filling, and we need one of Australia's heartthrobs of the small screen to endorse this segment.
1: Yeah.
2: So it has nothing to do with connections,
1: no.
2: But it is called Linkham Lewis, and we get given three, sometimes four, depending on how lazy the producers are being, words, and we have to see what the common link is between them. Lozzie,
1: yeah.
2: Do you want me to give you a hint?
1: A hint?
2: Oh, yeah, a hint, because I haven't seen the words, right?
1: Oh, yeah.
2: But often the words are themed up, and because it is a palette party day-to-day, I'm guessing there might be some palette party.
1: I think it might be palette themed.
2: Questions in there. I'm going to go so far as to say, is our first answer palette party?
3: Give us how mean guess is that?
4: You suck.
1: You suck. I won.
2: Give us the word.
0: Your first words are risk, seat, chance, and stand.
2: Oh, things you can take.
5: Things you can take.
2: Oh, sorry, but I lost because I already thought it was palette party.
1: Yeah,
3: it could have been.
2: Lozzie,
1: fine. I'll give it to you.
0: Your next one's action, rag, Russian, and troll.
2: They're dolls.
1: Yes.
5: Dolls. Yeah.
2: Sorry. Playing a lot of connections, even though this game has nothing to do with it.
0: So different.
2: They're, you know, it does. One is a gateway drug to the other.
1: Yeah.
2: And a lot of people, when they can't afford to listen to our radio show or get our podcast for free, they pay money to the New York Times because they're idiots.
0: Mm. Your third set of words is name, long, number, and hot.
1: Long name.
2: Name, number.
0: Name, long, number, and hot.
2: Number and hot. What things are hot and long? Are they dogs? No. Hot dog. Long dog, according to me. That's what I thought a sausage dog was called, a long dog.
1: Long dog.
3: You call a mathematician a number
0: dog.
1: Hot. Number and hot.
2: Number dog.
1: Long John. Name John. John's.
2: A top.
1: John.
2: A top number. A number. A one. A hot. Long. Long. Types of, a tag? No. Name tag. Now I'm just thinking of one. Number.
1: Chains. No.
2: Can you give us a hint, please, Jesse?
0: Yeah, you wouldn't pick them up.
1: You put them
2: a turd.
1: You should pick them up.
2: Is that? No, you it's, should.
1: Yeah.
0: You would do the opposite of picking them hands. Up.
1: You wouldn't pick them up.
2: They're put down.
0: Sorry, Sammy?
4: Drop.
5: Things you can drop.
2: How do you drop a long
4: drop?
1: A long drop.
4: Toilet.
2: Oh.
1: Like when you're camping.
3: Oh, wow.
0: There you go.
1: Yeah,
0: your next one.
2: What's number?
6: When you name drop, oh, you
2: drop a number.
6: Do you want to start writing them?
1: Yes, good.
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1: The best bits.
2: I kind of touched on it yesterday, but today really is Cher's 80th birthday. Yeah?
3: Oh, just me?
2: Yeah, what the hell, Jesse?
4: I was looking for the birthday music.
3: Happy birthday to you.
4: We had it for when it wasn't her birthday.
3: Happy birthday. That should be the happy birthday song, by the way.
2: I agree.
3: It should be standard across the board.
2: Happy Did you know that we are the only country that hip hip hoorays?
3: I do.
2: Yeah.
3: I found out.
2: In a very uncomfortable
5: Doesn't
2: manner.
5: Doesn't New Zealand do it as well?
2: Possibly.
3: Oh, no. But, oh, yes. Yeah. Oh, hop hop.
2: Oh,
5: hippie birthday.
2: Oh, no, that was, hooray. It's hard. It sounds like hooray is the same.
3: Hooray.
2: Hooray.
3: Oh, hooray.
2: Or hooray, bro.
3: I think it's just hooray, bro. Yeah.
2: Yeah. Not only that, I mean, Cher, is there a woman who is cooler at 80? Dolly Parton, maybe.
3: Betty White. Oh,
2: Dolly
3: Parton.
2: Betty White. Yeah.
3: Dolly Parton's the coolest.
2: Yes.
3: She's so awesome. Cher, is Cher the queen? Have I just given her that nickname? It feels like she's
2: She's the queen. I think there's queens. It goes, like, generationally. Mm. Cher, Madonna, and then
3: Kylie.
4: But isn't there genre queens as well?
2: True.
4: Because there's genre kings.
2: That's true. I feel like these
3: Tina
2: are like
3: Turner.
2: Tina Turner.
3: Yeah. Queen.
2: I think she's a queen.
3: Yeah.
2: Yeah. Okay. Most powerful women to me are a queen.
3: Alanis Morissette.
2: Queen.
3: Was she?
2: I think so.
3: Is she?
2: A one album queen.
3: A queen for a season.
2: Correct. Well, Cher, do you know she's the only artist to ever have a the only artist to have a number one single on the Billboard Hot 100 in six consecutive decades, the 60s, 70s, 80s, 90s, 2000s, and 2010s.
3: Is that Do You Believe?
2: Yeah, it would be.
3: Or it's the same song, yeah? Not different singles?
2: No, different songs.
3: Oh, my God, different
2: A different song
3: sorry, Lozzy.
2: In each decade.
3: Sorry, I got stuck on your stammering.
2: Yeah, I know. That was bad delivery by me.
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0: 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A pallet pump.
1: It's 5 in the morning. It's winding up. We've had a powerful, but we've still got a few to get through.
2: You're taking your hats off.
3: We're people talking politics off at the party earlier in the show.
4: I had a pallet spew.
1: You had a pallet spew. I saw that. I saw that, but I didn't tell anyone. No, just so you know.
3: But you rallied.
4: I did. I always do.
1: Yeah. Back. G'day, Vanessa.
5: Hey, how you going?
4: Hi, Vanessa.
1: Welcome to the pallet party.
5: Thank you.
1: Who would you like, Loz or me?
5: Oh, that's hard. Lozzie.
4: Go on.
5: Lozzie.
1: She's been on
5: after
1: the money.
5: After 900 calls.
1: Well, good on you, Vanessa. It's nice to have you. Lozzie has been on the money all show.
4: Right. This is a double whammy, Vanessa. You have, now this is fun, a capsule weather station. It's a storm in a glass.
1: Oh, that's sick.
4: Isn't that cool?
5: That's cool.
4: And,
5: I need that now.
4: Yeah, good. And a little stoneware raised platter. It's like a little fruit bowl.
5: Oh, beautiful. Thank you very, very much.
1: Good on you, Vanessa. G'day, Jeremy.
6: Hi there. How you going, Tommy?
1: Oh, yeah, kicking. Who would you like? Would you like Lozzie or me?
6: I'm going to have to go with you, Tom. I've seen some of your stand-up, mate, and, yeah, you're great. So well, I'm going to go with you, Tom.
1: Well, I'm going to, just because of flattery, I love it, I'm going to pick you out something massive.
3: Go ahead, Tom.
6: Oh, thank you, mate. Butterflies. I've got butterflies.
1: Okay. I've got a three package deal for you here. I've got a multi-pack. Okay, you've got a pizza board and a cutting wheel, firstly, Jeremy. There you go. You've also got a three-piece pizza set, like the board and stuff on it. Do you have a pizza oven, Jeremy?
6: No, I don't have a pizza oven, Tom.
4: Well, I think it could work with a regular oven.
1: Jeremy, guess what?
4: What?
6: What?
1: You've got a pizza oven.
4: No way!
6: Nice one. Thank you so much.
1: I can't even lift it up, Jeremy. Oh. It's massive. It's a 13-inch, and it's indoors, so you can chuck it on your bench top there. And
3: how many
1: now you've
3: kilos
1: got a cutting thing. It's
3: 16.
1: 16.
4: Oh, think about the postage.
3: Oh, what does this pallet not have?
1: Yeah.
6: Well, thank you so much, Tommy. I've been trying to ring flat out to get through to you guys. That's awesome.
1: Hey, enjoy the pizzas. The pallet knows, Jeremy. Enjoy.
3: At this point, should we tell people if they want to have their own pallet party?
1: Yes.
3: Who do they need to talk to?
1: The one.

0: Wonderful folks at Is Albie Outlet helped us out with a wonderful pallet today. So if you're looking to refresh your home without breaking the budget, head to Is Albie Outlet at isalbie.com.au and get some awesome stuff for yourself. We got Eliza. G'day, Eliza.
1: Hi.
2: Hi, Eliza.
0: How old are you, Eliza?
1: I'm 11.
2: Okay. All right. Eliza, do you want myself or Tommy?
1: You.
2: Okay, great. Yes. Oh. All right,
0: what have you got? Right. Oh, there's really some rifling happening in here.
3: Okay. Digging deep.
4: Okay. It's the bottom of the pallet.
0: No one's ended up with a paper cut today, which it's a remarkable outcome.
2: Claire, Eliza, I've got you an origami treasure box kit. It's a little origami kit. We have a little tea infuser. It's like a little monster thing that sits on the end of your cup. And what is this thing?
0: Oh, my gosh.
4: That is bubbles.
2: Bubbles in an ice cream thing. Oh. And you know what? I'm going to throw something else in there.
0: Give Eliza that stuff as well.
2: This thing. It's a water maze. And you know what else?
0: Yeah, give us something else.
2: A house plant puzzle.
5: Oh,
2: all of this stuff.
5: Well, I'm going to throw something in too.
2: Go on.
0: You've also got an ice cream, thing. So if you get a bruise or anything, you can pop an ice cream cool pack on there. Soothing and safe. And you've also got a pet puzzle as well.
2: Good,
0: there
2: you go. Nice.
6: You hear Eliza's mum in the background too. Is that... Do you want something to Eliza's mum?
7: Oh, I'm actually her guardian, so both Eliza and my daughter have been trying to ring all afternoon.
0: Well, if they want to share that, you've got about 6 or 7 items coming your way, so enjoy.
7: Thank you.
0: Thanks, guys. We hope you have enjoyed today's Palais Party. It's been a massive success. So, producer Kieran, when are we doing it again?
4: Next Thursday.
2: No way.
0: Are we?
2: Are we really?
4: One more pallet party.
2: Yeah!
0: Oh my God.
3: Can we just keep going? One more.
0: You are an absolute pushover and wonderful.
5: Kick on's pallet party.
4: The only thing is, I'll just have to run it past the bosses first because my car did decline.
3: The joy lasted all of 2 seconds.
0: Looker returns the pallet pig.
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0: 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The best bits.
1: Taylor Swift, that is Elizabeth Taylor for your Thursday arvo. It's not really party music, though.
2: No. Hit it.
3: I quite legitimately, I've given away $1 million on air, and I think I'm more excited by the mystery palette of liquidated and returned items that we have to give to our listeners. Glossy, we don't even know what's in there.
4: That's the thing. The mystery of it is the part. It's the excitement.
3: Yeah. Yes. Ah! G'day, Sarah.
5: Hi, how are you?
3: So good. Welcome to the palette party.
5: Thank you. Thank you.
3: Is this your first? Have you ever been to a palette party?
5: Never.
4: Welcome.
3: You just have to pick Lozzie or me. Who would you like to pick you a present from the palette?
5: I'll pick you, please.
3: Okay.
4: Oh, gosh.
1: Sifting through the boxes.
4: Oh, he's got something big.
3: Sarah, you have a McKinnon 4-piece stainless steel cook set.
6: What?
4: That's awesome.
5: Oh, wow.
4: Yeah.
5: I got one of those once and it didn't arrive. But maybe
3: This could be the same one. This could actually be the same one, Sarah. We'll get that out
1: to
3: you.
1: The palette knows.
4: Yeah.
3: Who you got?
4: Tani, who are you going to pick for the palette party?
7: I'm really sorry, but I'm going with my man, Tommy.
4: So fair. It's his show.
1: Well, he has picked a very good one.
7: Don't let me down.
4: Oh. What's that?
3: Oh, I've always wanted one of these.
4: Oh, it's too late. It's Tani's.
3: It's an Elliot cheese knife and board, but wait for it. It's a set of six.
4: Oh, wow.
7: Oh, my God.
3: You know when you've got one cheese board and you're like, nah, I need six different ones, mm-hmm. Tani.
7: That'll go great with our state of origin. For my son, he loves cheese boards.
3: State versus state, plate versus plate, cheddar versus
1: great versus great.
3: Yeah. Great. Cheese yeah. grater? Is that what that was?
1: Yeah,
3: yeah, that was good. That was pretty good. That's party stuff yeah. right there.
4: Hayley, have you ever been to a palette party before?
8: No, I haven't. I'm very excited to be here.
4: Welcome.
3: Hayley, have you ever bought a mystery anything before?
8: I've done the lucky dips.
3: That's pretty good.
8: Back in what's new when you could get the $5 or a lucky dip.
3: Brilliant. Take us back. Oh. What was the best thing you got from a lucky dip?
8: Oh, God, I don't know, a keyring maybe?
3: Yeah. A keyring. Okay. Do you want Loz or me?
8: Loz, come on.
3: Okay,
8: come
3: Lozzie, dig in there, Lozzie.
4: Right, oh, she's the first one.
3: Whoa.
1: It looks big.
3: Whoa.
4: Okay.
3: What is it?
4: Hayley, I don't know. This is, okay, all right. It is a Fine Foods Providore and Cellar marble base with a little globe. You can put your little things under like a cake or cheese board. I don't know what it is, really. It's fancy.
3: It could be a bong, I reckon.
1: Or
3: it could be a glass hat. Yeah, bong responsibly. We've always said that on this show.
1: Not Carrie.
3: Not Carrie. And we're not saying that's why she's off, but we're not saying it's not. Hayley, enjoy. Thank you. Let's keep going. Okay. G'day, Kylie.
9: Hello.
3: Oh, Kylie, it's going off its rocker here. Gosh. How's it going with you?
9: We're pretty calm here, just doing
3: pickup. Well, okay. Oh, God. I mean, any time is it's time for a palette party.
9: Yeah, it's now. To be a part of the palette party.
3: Okay, Kylie, who do you want? Do you want Loz or me?
9: Definitely you, Tommy.
4: Go, Tommy.
1: Okay. Oh. Back he goes to the palette.
4: Whoa!
1: Another big one.
4: What is
1: one.
4: That?
1: Oh, my God.
10: It's so heavy.
3: Kylie, I'm picking up a theme here.
4: Yeah.
3: Kylie, you have won a marble, and it's quite heavy and big, a marble serving board.
4: Wow.
1: Why are all the marble things at the top of the pallet?
4: Yeah, aren't they crushing all the other things?
9: Thank you.
4: Oh, Kylie, you're welcome.
3: Quick, do one more, Lozzie.
4: All right, quick, Sky, who are you going to pick for the pallet party?
8: Loz.
3: Yeah, Lozzie, dig in there. Okay. Dig in. Get nice and deep. Okay. Oh, I tell you what, there's a lot of heavy lifting this pallet. Sky, Lozzie has something for you here.
4: This is a bit of fun. Sky, you have won yourself a buddy paper towel holder with a little man on front that holds up your paper towel.
8: Amazing. I've always wanted one.
4: Me too. Incredible.
3: Me too. We will be giving away. Good on you, Sky. More stuff throughout the show. So if you want to get involved in the palette party, just stay tuned.
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0: Just because you're a night owl doesn't mean you should miss out. Hit 100.9's Carrie and Tommy. The best bits.

0: Missed it the other afternoon? No worries. Here's the best bits. All over Hobart. It's Hit 100.9. Yeah. Carrie and Tommy.
1: And it is, of course, our
2: pallet party.
0: Yes.
1: We have David. David, welcome to the Palais Party.
3: How you going?
1: Yeah.
0: Yeah, David.
1: Never been better, David. Who do you want, Lozzie or me?
3: I'll go Lozzie.
1: Oh, Lozzie, dig in. Pick something from the pallet. Just a mystery thing. Jeez, there is boxes upon boxes here.
4: Some big stuff.
1: There is some massive stuff. There's also some tiny stuff. I'm not going to lie.
4: Yeah, there is. Yeah.
1: Much like the human form itself.
0: All right, okay. This is a bit of fun.
1: What have we got?
0: David, you have won yourself a brand new beach pillow, if you don't mind.
3: Oh, nice. Thank you.
0: You're welcome.
1: You can replace that old beach pillow, yes. Am I right, David?
3: Yeah.
4: Perfect. Going
0: you could
4: into
0: use
4: winter.
0: This in the bath as well, I reckon.
1: Bath responsibly.
0: Yep.
1: So far, just to be clear, we've had bong responsibly and bath responsibly.
0: Correct, yes.
4: Bees. Covering all the bees.
1: Bees.
0: Yep.
4: Bee responsibly too. Bees responsibly.
0: Bees responsibly.
1: I was like, I guess don't source your own honey. Yeah. Leave it to the professionals. They've got protective gear. We've all seen My Girl.
0: Don't remind me.
1: No, it's not
0: now,
1: a doco.
0: I was sent a doppelganger last night of myself.
1: Is it
0: right?
1: The worst? Because whenever I have people come up to me, I reckon honestly once a week,
0: yeah.
1: And they're like, oh my God, my friend looks so like you. Yeah. And they go to show me a picture. I'm like, it'll just be a bloke with the biggest nose I've ever seen.
0: Yeah. This one, I can absolutely see it. I hate what it's for, though. It's stressing me out. So this is an ad for Neutrally, neutralizes body odor, and this is the person on there.
1: Oh, my gosh. I see it.
0: Do you see it?
1: 100%.
4: Oh, yes.
1: It's a person with their mouth open, their tongue sticking out, and this is the tagline.
0: Yeah.
1: This is the brand that you're endorsing, the line over your tongue, mm-hmm. which presumably stinks because it says 8 years bad breath gone. In 7 days.
0: Perfect.
4: Congratulations, Lozzie.
0: I think that...
1: Yeah.
0: Well, no, put a poster I had on coffee. I mean my tongue.
1: Yeah, but in seven days, so that breath will be gone.
4: You need the Nutri... Whatever it is.
1: That's it. Lozzie's got it. Yes, that's so good.
0: And I used to have a nose ring.
1: Did you?
0: Not anymore.
4: When you did that ad.
0: Yeah, I did. I'm going to have to sue them, actually.
1: You reckon, what's the company called again?
0: Neutrally.
1: You could do what Lizzie Hu did on this show, which was basically just a appeal to the competitors to get you to endorse the product.
0: Oh.
1: I don't know how many bad breath. Oh, there's all mints and gum. Like, that's a big target.
0: Toothpaste.
1: There's
4: toothpaste.
0: Come on.
1: Sorry, Lozzie.
0: Tongue scrapers.
1: Have you ever done an embarrassing ad?
0: No.
1: Have you ever done an ad?
0: No.
4: Colgate, give us
0: this
4: a call.
0: This is my chance, guys.
1: Oh, my God. If you want Lozzie to be the breath of your product, give us a call.
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picture that with a Kodak. Or better yet, go to Times Square, take a picture of me with a Kodak. 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Pit

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17: Good morning, I'm Andrew Schell. Tasmania's latest state budget is facing strong backlash from unions and opposition MPs. Treasurer Eric Betts has been criticised over plans to cut almost $1.5 billion from the public sector, with hundreds of jobs set to go. Concerns have been raised about impacts on health, education and services, with limited detail provided, though business leaders have welcomed the commitment to balancing the budget and avoiding new taxes. While there's concern over cuts, the government's confirmed free public transport's been extended for another year, while bill concessions will continue to be rolled out. Briefly to other news now, and police have issued a public appeal as they continue investigating the death of a woman in Newtown, saying she was last known to be alive around March 18. And a new EPA report's found low environmental risk from antibiotic use at salmon farms in southern Tasmania. To sport, and Glenorchy has escalated its disagreement with the SFL to the Supreme Court. News Corp reports the club is seeking change over the player points system, while league officials say they will defend their position.
18: HIT National News.
19: Morning, I'm Michaela Savage. The late Queen Elizabeth was very keen for former Prince Andrew to become the UK trade envoy back in 2000. That's according to newly released documents. Seven reporter Isabel Mullen says the Queen's secretary wrote that the monarch wanted her son in the job.
20: The Queen is very keen for the Duke of York to take a prominent role in the promotion of national interests. No other member of the royal family is available. Now, this raises questions over whether the late Queen had that soft spot for her favourite son.
19: A group of ISIS-linked women and children have left a camp in Syria. They're now expected to return to Australia. It comes after another group landed here earlier this month. Two men and a woman will front court today charged with murder. It follows the death of a man in Sydney's northwest last weekend. man. He couldn't be revived after falling from the balcony of a unit complex. And a quarter of Aussie families are having to cut back on kids' sport because of the cost of living. A survey by Compare Club also finding nearly 80% have reduced their family outings.
18: Research shows that regularly eating ultra-processed foods can increase your risk of developing type 2 diabetes by 53%. Search Diabetes Australia for more about the nation's fastest growing chronic condition.
19: After a slow start, Hawthorn is back on the winners list with a 9-point victory over Adelaide in Launceston. Blake Hardwick booted 4 goals, while Jarman Impey had a huge impact with 21 disposals. He's told Fox Footy there was extra motivation.
21: Exactly right, a little bit of that oomph. So that Nicholas Round means a lot to our mob, our people, our culture. So we find that extra gear. And, we love winning. It's always good to be able to perform in those rounds.
19: Well, Crows star Isaac Rankin didn't finish the game. He has a calf concern and will be sent for scans.
22: Humans are social creatures and we need connection to feel good. Make sure to check in on your mates. A quick chat can change more than you think.
10: This is Heat Weather.
17: Partly cloudy with a top of 17 degrees in store for Hobart today. Tomorrow looking much the same. Also 17, then as for Sunday, the slight chance of a shower with a top of 18 degrees. 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
29: 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Well, hello, stranger.
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29: Hayes back in the studio from your big starring role on The Morning Show with Larry and Kylie on Channel 7 yesterday.
19: Oh, thank you, my friend. It's good to be back home.
29: Mm-hmm.
19: Like, when I say home, here in our little studio, just me, you and producer Maddie, just
29: it's true.
19: Doing
29: just
19: our thing
29: out.
19: And hoping that people are listening.
29: We held the fort together, didn't we, Matt? We really
19: proud of you guys.
30: I mean, certainly stuck together.
29: Yeah, that's true.
30: How long that's going to last.
29: We were swimming through so many rivers of crap yesterday. We were just really doing some hard yards. Just playing a lot of music more than anything.
19: Yeah, good. I was wondering what you guys were doing. Like, I knew that
30: Just weeping.
19: Because
30: we weren't here. Yeah. Mummy was gone.
29: Where'd Mummy go?
19: I'm so glad it's Friday. It's been a big week. I'm so glad that everything we've been talking about on air has been going so far and wide, and I'm so happy to. I'm glad I was on the morning show yesterday with Larry and Kylie. We're so thankful for that, and you know we had a good chat about Hendy as well, my son with the Walk for Autism. So we'll unpack it all later.
29: Yeah.
19: But I'm just happy it's Friday, and it's nice to have that relaxing to let's start the weekend and have some some chill time and some fun times.
29: Well, let's have some fun times right now, because did you know 2011 Jennifer Lopez and Pitbull just got together and they're like, hey, do you want to write the best song ever?
19: Oh yeah.
29: And now it's become the Spotify Billions Club. So this collab between them both on the floor is now billions of streams. It's the opening track on her 2011 album Love?
19: Oh, I love that album. The billions?
29: It's hit the billions.
19: That's so cool.
29: And On the Floor was such a good track. Should we play it in full?
19: Let's go.
29: I think so. Let's start the day, shall we? Yeah, turn this one up to 11. It's Jennifer Lopez and Pitbull. It's hit.

0: That is Jennifer Lopez and Pitbull to start your morning. Welcome back, Christy, from
1: a big
0: trip away to Sydney. How was being back in your old hometown?
1: Oh, it was good to have a little vacay. Well, when I say vacay, I mean, it was like I was in Sydney for, what, 15 hours or something, yeah. I went up to do the morning show, and the morning show had been booked weeks ago, actually, because I was going on it to talk about the walk for autism that I'm doing, walking 7K steps a day to raise money and awareness for autism because of my little boy, Hendy. But then, obviously, on Monday, we had a really big moment on our show, didn't we?
0: And we did.
1: We know that it's been viewed now so many times, thousands of times, and, you know, we didn't want that to happen because we wish the conversation didn't have to happen at all. And I just want to say 1-800-RESPECT is available too if you need love, support, immediate help right now if you're going through a domestic violence situation. But looking at what happened on Monday, there was this grab that we had, and look, I said something to the Prime Minister after he said something to me and things got a little bit heated. Have a listen.
2: I think it's really important that you keep talking about it.
3: Yeah,
2: you know,
3: we've seen
2: 4 deaths in now 4 days of women, and we were yet to hear anything, any government official, especially you yourself, Prime Minister, talk about it. And the more people talking about it in positions of power, as you say, men need to talk about it. You are the man that leads the nation, and I think that we really need that leadership from you to address it. This is a crisis. I know that there is a call for a royal commission into the deaths of women. There's 90,000 signatures so far. What does your government feel about that? Will we see this royal commission?
3: Look, there's calls for a royal commission about everything.
2: Well, you've, I think deaths of women are pretty paramount, wouldn't you say?
3: Yeah, there are, but you've got to work out, what does a royal commission do besides fund lawyers? What we need here is solutions that we know what they are. We know what's required here, and I understand that people, when confronted with an issue, will call for royal commissions.
1: Okay, putting that to the side, because I have a lot to say about that as an issue in general, about the fact that every single thing that he rattled off to me was just putting the onus on the woman, not prevention with men and giving the men support, etc., before they do anything. Putting all of the argument to the left, yesterday, when I was traveling, I actually got really paranoid going through airport security. You know, when you're traveling and you go, oh my God, I've just gone head to head with the Prime Minister of Australia. He's pretty powerful. Like, am I going to get pulled up for something that I haven't done wrong? Have you ever had that moment where you panic?
0: Never in my life.
1: Maddie, no. I know Maddie, producer Maddie, has anxiety
0: too,
1: going through airport security, don't you?
4: Oh, all the time.
1: Yeah.
4: Like, oh, have I accidentally packed a pipe bomb? Constantly worried that I've done something stupid. I mean, I've walked through
0: sometimes
4: with a pocket knife.
0: Accidentally do.
4: Yeah.
0: Oh, did you?
1: Yeah,
0: a pocket
1: knife? Yeah, he did.
0: Really?
1: Accidentally, because, yeah, well, I know that you also were, you're doing a gardener. Gardener, and you're a bit of a horticulturalist.
4: It's mostly an impulse buy problem. I thought it was cool.
0: Yours is to whittle wood, which isn't really that harmful.
4: Wood was being whittled, but not with a sword.
0: Yeah, so you were going through security. You thought that, like, they'd pull you aside,
1: well,
0: maybe
1: just,
0: ASIO or something.
1: That's what I was worried about, because the reality and the adrenaline that I had, obviously, when I had that conversation was very, it was a safe space. Like, we're in our own studio, you know, we were in our home. That's how I felt. So I was confident to have that. And then as I was going through the airport, kind of, I was like, oh, this has been a really big deal, and you know, am I going to get stopped for nothing that I've done, or is you watching me, like, what's the situation here? And I got really paranoid. I got through security, everything was fine, but it wasn't lost on me the magnitude of when you speak up. It's been a big moment, you know.
0: It's been a big week.
1: I feel like my nervous system can relax a little bit now that it's Friday.
0: It's
1: so
0: Friday.
1: Makes sense,
0: that
1: you
0: is
1: know?
0: A good thing. And if you were in the US, you would have been deported for talking about Donald Trump.
5: 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We were good.

0: Dan and Christy live on the radio, live on the Listener app, and Stephen Colbert is signing off from The Late Show, which is really, really horrible. I think this is a sad state of affairs because this show has been around for many, many years. The Late Show has had 33 years on the air, and Colbert has hosted since 2015, and it's a sad state of affairs. We all know David Letterman used to do it back in the day. The Late Show has such a history, and you know what? They're honoured by the other late-night hosts too, because Jimmy Fallon, Jimmy Kimmel, Seth Meyers and John Oliver all aren't doing their shows just so they can watch Stephen Colbert sign off for the last time.
1: Yeah.
0: Which is, you know, a beautiful thing amongst their peers, isn't it?
1: It's nice support amongst the peers. And you're right. Like, but even going back to Letterman, you just mentioned him. I remember watching David Letterman's series, My Next Guest Needs No Introduction, and he spoke to obviously the most famous people in the world and got just these, I don't know, just this insane talent to get their stories out. Like, you know, even the Kim Kardashian scenario of when the robbery happened for her in Paris, and it was horrific. And I don't know, just a really incredible way from a lot of the people that you just mentioned to they're so good at what they do is the point that I'm trying to make.
0: They're
1: like,
0: brilliant.
1: You cannot underestimate. And that is hard. Like, when we say it is difficult to sometimes get people to really go somewhere in a conversation, that's not everyone can do that.
0: It's not the easiest job in the world. Like, even with this radio job, I'm in awe of you every single day.
1: Shut
0: like, you
1: up.
0: Know, watching you what you do. But, like, it is harder than it looks. Like, a lot of people say, oh, yeah, radio, that'd be easy. It's actually not.
1: Actually, radio isn't easy. It's not. It's not at all. Because, well, people freeze. They get nervous. You don't know to say. There's actually a lot to learn. I mean, let's tell the boss that how hard radio is. Let's just keep saying, yeah, we definitely have a really hard job.
0: It's really difficult.
1: No, hanging out with my best friend every day is, you know, it's the funnest thing in the world. But yeah, look, it does require a lot of effort and work and talent and things like that. So you have to kind of remember that it's not just a, hey, you're on TV, go do your thing. So good on him. You know, he will be very missed. But apparently what I love is, you know what he's doing next?
0: What is he doing?
1: He's a well-known fan of The Lord of the Rings, and he wants to write a new movie based on parts of the Fellowship of the Ring, but it hasn't, like, been made just yet, though.
0: Yeah. Well, that's so awesome because he does love J.R. Tolkien's works, and he reads the books all the time and watches the movies. But the cool thing is, too, like, Jimmy Kimmel Live, he actually said on behalf of everyone at the show, he goes, I'm going to be watching tomorrow night. He's not doing his show. Mm. He goes, you know what? Anyone who watches CBS, he goes, tune in for the last time. Don't ever watch it again, because it was literally Donald Trump that said to get rid of Stephen Colbert. Like, it was the administration saying because he didn't like the way he dealt with, you know, what he was saying on air, which
1: imagine
0: is crazy.
1: That. Imagine the government being able to say that you can't stay on air because of what you said.
0: I know.
1: We're screwed after Monday's chat with PM.
0: We are done. And this is the cool thing, too. So, John Stewart, he dreams of brighter days ahead of the nation. This is what he had to say on Stephen Colbert last night.
2: You saw Strangers my talents in Exit 57?
3: Right.
0: Oh, sorry.
3: It's a minute portion of the joy machine that you call your show. And it's annoying. And let me say this, and I mean this from the bottom of my heart, not just for this show, but for the country. The day, oh, people, close your eyes and dream. The day that the electorate in this great nation we call home repudiates this putrid administration, the day that that happens, my brother.
0: They're going to party like it's 1999, aren't they, in the States?
1: So. Oh, yeah. Yeah, what a send-off. What a send-off. Unbelievable outcome for him. You cannot comprehend that, especially with a country that just screams freedom of speech, freedom of speech, freedom of speech, that you can't get on air and speak freely on your own show.
0: Exactly.
1: Like, that's literally what the Dan point. And I are paid to do on various other shows is you can't just sit on the fence. You have an opinion. That's why people watch you. That's why people listen to you.
0: Yeah.
1: So I can't
0: believe
1: it happened.
0: That's a comedian's job, isn't it? Like, you know, to take, you know, punch up. That's it. But parades in the streets when Trump's finally removed from office.
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0: Hit Breakfast with Dan and Christy. Brendan Favola joins us on the show, and Mark Howie Howard from the Howie Games is going to be joining us too, which is very exciting, and another code word for your 100K payday very soon also.
1: Is it Kylie?
0: It isn't Kylie, but this is so good on Netflix. I watched Kylie, it just in one fell swoop yesterday, and it was so intriguing. She is a pop princess, Australia's own, adore Kylie, always have, one of our favourites. She's the princess of pop, and no doubt one of Australia's greatest exports. You know, she's had number ones in the UK for 5 decades. No one else has ever achieved that, which is crazy to think.
1: Amazing. I can't wait to see it. So
0: really good.
1: I've been waiting to, like, a Friday night on a night like this to actually be able to watch it and stay up past, you know, friggin' 8:55
0: yeah.
1: p.m. So it's definitely on the bucket list for tonight. So don't spoil it. But tell me some things that will get me even more excited, because even the trailer looks so good.
0: It is great. And she's gone through everything. She's been through heartbreak, navigated love, illness and grief.
2: We didn't know if she's ever going to be well again. Just give me a little bit more. But I just wanted to be with my sister. Music kept us going.
3: Kylie is this force.
0: And that's Nick Cave.
3: It's all outward giving.
0: He's so funny in it, Nick Cave. Like, because that was out of nowhere, too. She just wanted to become indie. And so she went to Nick Cave and the Bad Seeds, who are like these, like, underground grunge kind of really dark band.
1: Oh, yeah.
0: And Kylie just teamed up with them, and then they do Wild Roses Grow, and it's such a good hit.
1: It really is. That's the thing about Kylie. Sorry, I'm not crying.
0: Yeah, you are crying.
1: Just, can you talk for a sec while I sip some water?
0: I'll be spinning around. I can't get you out of my head.
1: All right, I'm back.
0: Get that cough out of your head.
1: Everyone always talks about, so, like, Madonna. Yeah, Madonna did a lot of reinventing. But Kylie, Kylie Minogue, especially she grew as a, from a young girl and woman and all that stuff. But also her music, like she did grunge Kylie, she did dark trippy Kylie, she's done pop, she's done dance. Like Kylie is so talented. And that duet with Nick Cave, that's so freaking cool.
0: And they talk about it, and it's so fascinating to see behind the scenes, because like these guys are very depressive people. Like
1: I can't imagine him funny, Nick Cave, by the way.
0: He's hilarious. Like, he's so good. But he said that about himself. He goes, I was in a really dark place, but Kylie brought this light into my life.
1: Aww.
0: And just this sunshine. And that's what he said. He goes, hundreds and thousands of people love Kylie because it's all outward. It's all giving. And she's such a positive influence on the world. You think about how much, you know, joy she's brought to people's lives.
1: Mm.
0: And she has.
1: And she obviously, and this is the thing, this is why you never know what someone's going through. Because, yeah, you're right, Kylie's always been so sparkly and happy, and we know she's gone through really hard times behind the scenes, like everything with her cancer, which was just horrific. Mm-hmm. And you said she as well, she went through IVF. I had no idea about that.
0: Yeah, she had a journey, and, like, she kept her fertility journey out of the limelight because she was so scrutinised for everything she did. She was just living in the media and even, like, had a cancer battle in 2021 that she didn't tell anyone about.
1: That's like, right, because it came back, didn't it?
0: Yeah. And so following her initial cancer diagnosis, unfortunately, she underwent IVF and was unsuccessful with it, and it didn't work out for her.
1: That is so painful.
0: So it's so heartbreaking for her. But it is such a good watch. Like, even her talking about Michael Hutchence from INXS, like she said, she's still, you know, in love with the guy because it was so, she's been looking for something like that since.
1: Yeah, I saw that quote because I obviously haven't seen the doco, but I heard she said that about him, that he was my first of so many things, and I've never ever been able to replicate it. Always searching for what we had, but didn't find it again.
0: It's a Friday night. Grab the popcorn, watch Kylie on Netflix. It's unbelievable.
4: When you're driving in a school zone, pay attention to the signs. Slow down to 40 kilometres per hour. Grow up. There's no excuse in a school zone.
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6: Congestion is starting to pick up for your run on the Brooker Highway in both directions in Glenorchy, Latana and Newtown. It got a seamless run on the Tasman Highway in both directions from Sorrel past the airport and then onto the Queen's Domain. And it's a breezy run on the Southern Outlet, taking just 10 minutes from Kingston to Macquarie Street in the city. 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
13: Good morning, I'm Andrew Schell. Yesterday's state budget has been criticised by Unions Tasmania, which claims it shifts the financial burden onto workers. Secretary Jessica Munday says the planned $1.47 billion in savings will lead to reduced services, though the government says reforms are aimed at improving long-term sustainability. Department's been tasked with finding millions in savings, and Shadow Treasurer Dean Winter's not mincing his words.
14: This is Eric Abetz's chainsaw massacre on Tasmania's services. These are services that Tasmanians rely on.
13: Business groups, meantime, have largely welcomed yesterday's budget, while free public transport's being extended into next year, and there's money in the pot for bulk billing GP clinics. Briefly, authorities are appealing for information from the public as part of that ongoing alleged murder investigation in Newtown. They believe she was last seen alive at around the 18th of March. And in sport, injury concerns have emerged for Tassie AFL hopeful Hugh McCallum. The Devils wingman sustained a knee injury earlier this week and has reportedly undergone scans.
15: Hit National News.
16: Hey, I'm Michaela Savage. More so-called ISIS brides and their children are headed down under. A group has left a camp in Syria's northeast. They're on their way to Damascus. before they're expected to fly to Australia. It's not clear exactly when they'll get here. Newly released documents reveal the late Queen Elizabeth was very keen for former Prince Andrew to become the UK Trade Envoy. The UK Trade Minister says there's no evidence to suggest any formal due diligence or vetting process took place before the Queen's son was handed the role. Police have charged three people with the alleged murder of a man who fell to his death from an apartment balcony. Emergency crews couldn't save the 44-year-old in Sydney's northwest after finding him in a garden outside a Castle Hill unit complex. Two men and a woman are due in court today. And close to a quarter of Aussies say they've been ripped off by a taxi or rideshare driver. According to Finder, some claim the driver intentionally took a longer route and others pretended the meter wasn't working.
15: Clean clothes, a warm shower, a conversation. Small moments that make a big difference to someone doing it tough. Volunteer or donate today at orangesky.org.au.
16: The Hawks have now won their last 12 matches in Tasmania after beating Adelaide 75-66 overnight to kick off round 11. Defender Blake Hardwick played up forward, booting four goals for Hawthorn. He says they love winning in Tassie.
17: We've faced some pretty good teams down here too, and we seem to keep winning. The energy from the crowd, even though on the other side of the ground it's not much energy because of the construction, but on this side of the ground it was great. Great to have the crowd on our side, and we're going all right down here.
16: Well, Crows star Isaac Rankin has suffered a suspected calf strain.
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19: This is Heat Weather.
20: Partly cloudy with a top of 17 degrees in store for Hobart today. Tomorrow looking much the same. Also 17, then as for Sunday, the slight chance of a shower with a top of 18 degrees. And listener knows what Aussie ears want to hear. 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
27: 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And just head to hit.com.au. You've got 15 minutes as of now as soon as you hear the code. Yeah, it's all amazing. We're changing lives. 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We want you to win. So just take that literally like 60 seconds to yourself. Pull over, make your morning coffee, whatever you're doing. 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You want the code word and you'll have 15 minutes once we tell you. 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
28: Yes, I'm Sean Connery.
27: He would have had a maid.
28: What's money penny up to?
27: It's made as in I made you a gift. M-A-D-E.
28: Oh, I thought it was made in Manhattan.
27: No, it says, made. I've got the paper here.
28: You'd be made.
27: You'd be made with this money. So make sure you write the correct maid, okay? It's not a housemaid, although you could get someone to do some cleaning for your house, of course, with all this money that you'd win. But your code word for today is M-A-D-E at hit.com.au.
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0: Hit Breakfast with Dan and Christy, and this guy's a superstar singer-songwriter. Have a listen to this. A Heart Doesn't Hurt Itself. Such a beautiful voice. He joins us live in the studio, touring with Guy Sebastian at the moment. Sam Fisher, good morning.
1: What's up? How you doing?
0: Yeah, very good.
2: What a pleasure.
1: Guys,
2: oh, my God.
1: It's so nice to be here.
2: So good to have you. We heard you might have a little bit of a dusty moment right now.
1: You know what?
2: A relaxing time last night afterwards to wind down.
1: Look, I was telling these guys, they asked me where I went. I said to my dressing room because the ride is good. Listen, Guy Sebastian really provides.
0: He doesn't
1: get involved, but my band does.
2: Yeah.
0: So all the band members, what do you have in the rider for a Guy Sebastian tour?
1: This is going to really expose me. It's just two bottles of Jameson and like some lashes.
2: Oh my God, yes.
1: And Ryan, little James Choir, and then some like vodka seltzers, and that's where we end. And oh no, we have some Guinness, and we have some Guinness Zero and some Heaps Normal for those who don't drink, which is none of us. But yeah. we thought at the start of tour, let's put the non-alcoholic beer on and just see if we can be good. And we are now in show 13 of 16, and I don't think one of them has been drunk. So
0: what's the tour been like then? So backstage with Guy Sebastian, it must be awesome just to see the smiling faces every single night and open for him. And you killed last night. We watched all the videos. It was unbelievable.
1: Thank you. Yeah. Cheers, guys. It's family vibes backstage. It really is. Like, I'm really lucky that me and Guy had a friendship before this tour, because you just never know. As a support artist, sometimes the main artist is, they want to get in their zone. They don't want to see anyone else and they want to chill, but Guy is out there. Like, we hang, we chill, his family's on the road, his team is amazing, his band, everyone has just become this big touring family. That's a big tour. We feel very lucky to be on this, and it's been amazing. His fans, his Guy's fans are unbelievable, so I feel very lucky.
2: Oh, that's so good. Look, we love Guy. We're massive fans of Guy.
1: Mm-hmm.
2: Don't tell Guy I said this, though, right?
1: On the radio.
2: Not on the radio. Don't tell Guy. I honestly thought Guy was supporting you. Like, didn't I, Dan? I said,
1: no,
2: oh, my God, Sam Fisher. No, I swear on my children's lives, right? And I got three of them. And we were playing this city, you know, oh, my God, your song. And I was like, this is one of the greatest songs I've ever heard. I was like, so Guy is supporting act. No, I meant it. It's not going to be long, is it? You don't have to be humble until, like,
1: no, it's not going to be long.
2: Taylor Swift will be supporting you, am I right?
1: Can you imagine? Even though Guy is, like, Australia's son, I need Australia to put way more respect on Guy's name, because he is, oh my goodness, he's a superstar. He's, I think, the greatest singer in pop. Mm. Like, he really is unbelievable, and he's so beloved, and he's worked for it. Like, he's been in the game 20 years.
2: Yeah. Oh, yeah, he's so, like, huge. We love Guy.
1: He's amazing.
2: Oh, he's incredible.
1: But I appreciate
0: also Shannon Knoll, because when he got robbed in 2003,
2: that's
0: both of them. But he's gone from strength to strength, too. Do you ever do something together on tour as well? Like, do you get up on stage and do a couple of duets and stuff?
1: Yeah. We do our song Antidote.
0: Cool.
1: Yeah, so he brings me up every night. We sing our song, and it is a beautiful moment. It's a really hard song to sing, though. I'll go back, I'll have a couple, and then Jefferson, come back out, and I'll be like, okay, here we go.
2: It's like karaoke night, isn't it? Just, well, you guys aren't karaoke singers, you're actual singers.
1: It's so fun. And I, like, honestly, my favorite part of the night is when we finish Antidote, and then we hug. We say a bunch of crap to each other off mic before we go off stage, and everyone's always like, what are they saying? Because we're always just laughing, and then I walk off.
0: Do you whisper something in his ear? Do you say,
1: absolutely,
0: like, I killed Mufasa?
1: 100%.
2: That was it. How did you guess? Yeah, that's exactly it.
1: No, it's a really cool time, and I'm going to be sad when it's over.
2: Yeah, I guess you would be really sad, hey, because it doesn't sound like this is work whatsoever. This is like living a dream, isn't it?
1: Absolutely. This has been the chillest tour we've ever done. Like, Martin, who's standing in the corner, he's my guitarist and tour manager and lover and brother and husband. He,
2: love you, Martin.
0: We love
1: he,
0: you.
1: Yeah, my wife
0: he
1: does
0: says
1: too.
0: Yes.
1: But he and I toured acoustically for the last 2 years, and I have a bigger team now. But we were on the road in Europe. It was not cushy at all. Like, we were staying in budget hotels. We were going to bed at 1:30 in the morning after finishing selling our own merch. 1:30 bed, getting up at 4 a.m., getting the train to a city, getting a flight from there. It was like truly like bus, train, flight, club, another club, and continuing on. Mm-hmm. And so this has been so chill and so easy, and I feel very lucky, and I'm going to hate when I am not on this tour.
0: Yeah, there must be huge highs and huge lows, because I imagine after going going out in front of everyone and just having a euphoric experience like that, and then you just have to go back to a dressing room.
1: Yeah, well, see, that the saddest moment of any artist's life is the second you get off stage and you're alone, and then you're like, what the hell did I just do? I always used to say, like, it's too much power being on stage. Like, I'm on stage in front of, like, 9,000 people. Everyone, put your hands up. And everyone puts their hands up. Mm. And you go, everyone, scream. They go, and I'm like, I control all of you. It's like this power trip. And you're like, oh my God. And you feel like, at least for me, I'm like, I feel like I'm my funniest self, my sexiest self, my like most charismatic self on stage. And then you get off stage and you're like,
2: but that's because it's natural. That's because you are aligned to your wheelhouse. You know, everyone I think experiences about that, irrespective of profession. When you found what you're meant to be doing, mm-hmm. it makes sense that that's what you're doing.
1: Totally.
2: When the tour wraps up and you're back to not the real world, but you know what I mean, back to working
1: the real
2: on
1: world.
2: Other things.
1: This is
2: and,
1: not the real
2: yeah,
1: world.
2: Yeah, right. So, what's that going to look like for you? Back to more writing? Like, how's life outside of the tour?
1: It's good. It's busy. So we go. So I live in London right now. So we'll head back to London, and then I have written an album, and I've given myself deadline of my birthday, which is July 5th. Everyone, get me a present. I've given myself July 5th to finish the album. So it's like, it's nearly there. And so that's what I'm doing all June. And then in July, I'm taking a little cheeky holiday, which will be amazing.
0: Going somewhere warm?
2: Ibiza.
1: Yeah, we're going to the lake, which is like my wife's family trip, which will be cute.
2: God.
1: And then I'm going to a like dance festival in Croatia, which will be 4 days.
2: Of- so fun.
1: It won't be on social media, but I'll tell you that.
0: Chatting with Sam Fisher, who is touring around with Guy Sebastian at the moment. Stick around. We want to talk about the latest singles, Love Life, Moonshine and Sweet Contradiction. Up next on Hit.
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0: Breakfast with Dan and Chrissy and still chatting with superstar singer-songwriter Sam Fisher. And you've released a whole bunch of singles lately. You got Love Life, Moonshine, the latest, A Heart Doesn't Hurt Itself. Tell us about the songwriting and who you wrote it with.
1: Yeah, I wrote it with this incredible writer and artist. Her name's Frances, and she wrote Hallucinate for Dua Lipa. Like, she's the sweetest, chillest, just so unassuming, but such a prolific talent. And it was just her and I in her backyard, and then Dylan Nash, who's producing my whole album, he's Australian, he produced it and crushed it. But yeah, it's kind of like the heartbreak of hindsight when you look back at yourself in a relationship and you get out of it and you go, why was I like that? And then you realize maybe there was some stuff at play making you act the way you act. And so it kind of, it's when the light bulb turns on, you look back and you're a little embarrassed. And it felt like a good introduction to this next era sonically, and it feels like the most beautiful song I've written. But I really am excited for everyone to hear this album, because I think it's the best stuff I've ever done.
2: Amazing.
1: But yeah, it's also just really fun to sing. Yeah.
2: You'll be able to do that. I saw a quote. Jesus Christ, let me get it right.
1: Yeah.
2: If you give yourself... Shut up. If you give
3: you're
2: yourself...
3: thanking the Lord for this one.
1: Jesus.
2: If you give yourself 30 days to clean your house, it'll take 30 days. If you give yourself 3 hours, it'll take 3 hours. Time is relative, right? So if you've got that deadline, you'll be able to make it happen.
1: I should make it sooner then.
2: Yeah, I mean...
1: June 15th. Here we go. No, it would be... Oh my goodness, it would be delightful to have this album done in July. It's not coming out in July. I think the plan
2: fair
1: is to,
2: enough,
1: because I've got a bunch of singles coming, got a cheeky couple collabs coming, and then album top of next year, and the hope is to come back to Australia and do some shows here, coming back in August, but then full tour next year.
0: We want to talk about that, because I've got an idea for you. I've got a guitar here in the studio. You may have noticed, Sam
1: What's
0: Fisher,
1: that?
0: But
1: okay.
0: I'm going to grab it, because I love one of your songs called The City.
1: Who was it?
0: Because, you know, it's got billions of streams. I actually learnt it last night.
2: He did.
0: I just want your opinion on
1: that's
0: how
1: cute
0: I
1: as hell.
0: Play.
2: All right, so he's
1: Martin,
2: getting a guitar.
1: Martin, film this.
0: Martin can actually play it, so, which is quite...
1: Martin's a guitar player.
2: Dan can play. You played for Grinspoon.
0: Well,
2: I mean, he's got a bit of the Jack Blacks.
0: That's true.
1: I love it.
0: Said, well. But I thought you could re-release This City with better lyrics.
1: Right? Have you rewritten it?
0: Yeah, okay. Pretty much. Yeah. So I'll get the chords right first. Okay.
2: All right. Is that right? Martin's looking at us. He's nodding. I mean, it's a polite nod.
1: It's a pop song.
0: There we go. Ready?
1: Yeah.
0: I'm no good at Mario Kart. I'm always getting smashed by a peach or a toad. I'm always just sucking farts.
1: Oh.
0: I absolutely suck on when I'm on Rainbow Road. Can I get a blue shell to help me out? DK bananas are getting thrown. Yeah. I'm no good at Mario Kart.
1: Yep.
0: I suck ass at Mario Kart. You like that?
1: I loved it. That was really great. I loved it.
0: Keep going.
1: You know, there's no bad ideas in a brainstorm. Send us switches. Send us free stuff.
0: Will you use it on the new album then?
1: Yeah, but you know what? I'll put my team in touch with your team, and we'll talk, you know?
0: Okay, that's a no.
2: That's the best way to bury someone. We'll have people talk to my people.
0: Okay.
1: Well, that was great.
0: Thank you.
1: No, keep going.
0: I can't play anymore. It just hurts my fingers too much.
1: Yeah,
0: irony is I'm actually very good at Mario Kart. If you play Nintendo 64,
1: let's play.
0: Let's play sometime.
1: 100%.
0: I'll be DK.
1: Let's go.
0: You can be Bowser or Yoshi or Peach.
1: Yeah.
2: He plays against his daughter as well, and she's only 8.
0: She's better than me. Yeah.
1: Okay, well, I thought you were good, but maybe your daughter's just really good.
0: She's really talented.
1: All right. That's well, shout out your daughter.
0: Well, you're a very talented man, too. We can't wait for the new album. Sam Fisher, thanks for joining
1: us
0: on Dan
1: and
0: Chrissy. We'll see you soon on the road.
1: Thanks, guys.
4: 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Slow down to 40 kilometres per hour. Grow up. There's no excuse in a school zone.
5: Hit traffic.
6: Still some minor congestion starting to pick up for Iran on the Brooker Highway in both directions in Glenorchy, Latana and Newtown. It got a seamless run on the Tasman Highway in both directions from Sorrel, past the airport and then right through to the Queen's Domain. And it's a breezy run on the southern outlet, taking just 10 minutes from Kingston through to Macquarie Street in the city. Abolish net zero. 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That's latest in traffic on Hobart's Hit 100.9.
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12: Good morning, I'm Andrew Schell. Free public transport will continue across Tasmania for another year as part of the new budget. Treasurer Erica Betts confirming more than $650 million in cost of living measures, including energy bill support and health funding. The sting in the tail, though? Well, needing to find around $1.5 billion in savings across government departments, with 1,700 jobs set to go. Treasurer Erica Betts has told Seven frontline services will be protected.
13: It is the bureaucracy, the backroom areas that we are looking at. And look, the Premier's own department has led by example with a reduction of 82 in the headcount.
12: Police are trying to establish a timeline in the alleged murder of a woman in Newtown. Detectives believe she was last alive around March 18 and are now tracing her movements leading up to her death. And to sport, the SFL is reportedly facing legal action from Glenorchy over its player points rules. League president David O'Byrne has told News Corp the system is in place to ensure fairness across competitions.
14: Hit National News.
15: Morning, I'm Michaela Savage. Another group of women with links to ISIS and their children have left a camp in Syria. They're travelling to the capital, Damascus, before heading here. It's not known exactly when they'll touch down in Australia. Three people have been charged with murder over a balcony death. Police racing to Castle Hill in Sydney's northwest on Sunday morning to find a 44-year-old man in a garden bed outside a unit complex. Two men and a woman are facing court today. Briefly, documents have been released showing the late Queen Elizabeth was very keen for her son, now former Prince Andrew, to be handed the UK trade envoy role. And Donald Trump says negotiations with Iran is still ongoing, emphasizing the country will not be allowed to have a nuclear weapon.
4: We cannot let that happen, and it won't happen. It's not going to happen. That's more important than anything else. I can think of nothing that's more important than the fact that we cannot let Iran have a nuclear weapon, and we won't.
15: Well, Trump says he might not be able to attend his son's wedding in the Bahamas this weekend, saying it's not good timing for him.
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15: Hawthorn's move to swing Blake Hardwick forward in the absence of Jack Gunston has paid off. He booted four goals in the Hawks' 9-point win over the Crows overnight. Coach Sam Mitchell chuffed for him.
16: He's a phenomenal footballer. His contest is outstanding. His beautiful kick, and he'll get a lot of credit for tonight. And so he should, but he should a lot of other weeks when he plays. You know, today he kicked four. Regularly he's stopping four or more. So he's finally getting a little bit of credit outside of our walls the way he has for us for a long time.
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12: Partly cloudy with a top of 17 degrees in store for Hobart today. Tomorrow looking much the same, also 17. Then as for Sunday, the slight chance of a shower with a top of 18 degrees. And listener knows what Aussie ears want to hear. 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
20: 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So 131060, if it has anything to do with your street, just go in the draw for $5,000.
19: Yeah,
20: we've got to draw it pretty soon, I think. I don't know.
19: We don't actually know. Should we just say that?
20: Sometime soon is where I'll say.
19: It's definitely happening.
20: Yeah.
19: And it's going to happen. Look, it's not too far away. That I do know, right? So $5,000, basically, it's wherever you live. You're like your street name. It's a draw. We want you to get into it. And every day we have fun with you about the themes we can create because we fresh ran out of ideas about how we can keep the street names flowing. But yeah, this one is a good one today.
20: Yeah, it's National Sherlock Holmes Day. And I love the Benedict Cumberbatch TV show about it. Have you watched that one? It's so good.
19: I haven't, but I've heard such good things. I rate him as one of like the greatest actors that's ever walked the planet. So
20: yes, yeah.
19: I'll add that to the list of all the other things I have to watch.
20: I call him Wimbledon tennis match occasionally too, instead of Cumberbatch. But Sherlock Holmes Day. So we thought we might do movie-inspired street names or TV shows.
19: Yeah, we thought, right. Oh, and his producer Maddie got very worked up and said, it's actually a book.
20: Oh, it is a book. Goes, yeah, you're right.
19: It's actually a book too, you guys.
20: Look, and you're let's not right, get Maddie. Into details.
21: Yeah, a little chap called Sir Arthur Conan Doyle, who back in the 1800s wrote these books.
19: We are sorry, Maddie. We're not forgetting the novel, of course, the novella of the film adaptation.
20: Elementary, my dear Watson.
19: All right, look, we'll put books on the list too, right?
21: Yeah. So, remember books, Christy?
19: Yes. I love books. Some of my favourite.
21: I love lamp.
20: Some of your favourite books. You love the Bible, actually. We should talk about that later in the show.
19: I know what you can say.
20: You love the Bible.
19: Yeah, well, the thing I said we can't play at this time of day. Maybe next week we'll talk about it early. But look, you get where we're going. We thought, let's do movies, TV shows, books. So, for instance.
20: Spielberg Street.
19: There you go.
20: 742 Evergreen Terrace, which is where the Simpsons live.
19: Oh, that's great. I love that.
20: Wakanda Way. Rocky Road. That's always a delicious treat and also a road, which is great.
19: My favourite film of all time, Goodfellas and Scarface. So if you live on
20: Street.
19: Good Street.
20: Or Pesci Avenue.
19: Yes, exactly. Scar Court.
20: You think I'm funny? Yeah. These are all great ideas.
19: Thank you.
20: Anything to do with movies.
19: Argo. Say that.
20: No, don't say the rest of that. But 131060, if your street has anything to do with movies or TV
1: this
20: shows.
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0: Hit Breakfast with Dan and Christy, and on the way we've got Howie from the Howard Games talking about Scott Parentalbury's record-breaking game this weekend. It's going to be absolutely awesome for the Collingwood Football Club, taking on West Coast Eagles, an absolute superstar in his own right, isn't he?
1: Absolutely, and so is, look, this competition is awesome. It's $5,000, it's all yours, it's really easy to get in the draw.
0: Yeah, that's right.
2: Ready to get cashed up?
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0: To pay you for just where you live, your street could be worth $5,000. It's Sherlock Holmes Day, so we're doing movies, TV, and even books. Let's chuck books in there too.
1: Books are fine. Books are in. We love books. Reading is wonderful. Mm-hmm. And many fantastic books have been turned into film adaptations too. So
0: That's right. You
1: know the rule. We've told you this. If you can get there, we'll get there. Please get us there.
0: Let's
1: because
0: get
1: otherwise
0: us there.
1: We have to get you in the draw somehow. So.
0: Hello, Belinda. Now, is your street anything to do with movies or TV or anything like that?
4: Well, I'm hoping that you can try and get it in there somehow.
1: Okay, honey.
4: I have no idea what the meeting is.
1: All right. Yep, let's go. So what's your street?
4: Jerung Street. J-A-R-R-U-N-G.
0: Jerung. Well, it sounds like Jerumunji.
1: Yeah,
0: so,
1: it does.
0: Which was a great Robin Williams classic, remade by The Rock and Kevin Hart.
1: I've seen Rum in
0: Red
1: movies.
0: Rum.
1: Red Rum is in
0: The Shining.
1: The Shining.
0: Yeah. Jerumunji is a great drum beat, and there's, that movie about that drummer. Remember that one?
1: Oh, yeah, I've seen that one.
0: I can't remember what that's called.
1: Is this one of the movies of, like, a
0: JK's in it, you know, that guy?
1: go on, babe. You're in the draw. We'll take it. Congratulations.
4: Thank you.
0: Selena, does your street have anything to do with movies or anything?
5: Yes, it does.
0: What is it?
5: Holloway.
0: What is it?
5: Holloway Drive.
0: Holloway.
1: Holloway. I'm a Holland Drive. Holloway.
0: Oh, kind of.
1: Holloway.
0: Celebrate. Look, Selena. Yes, sure.
1: Yeah. You're in, Selena.
0: Thanks, mate. Ben and
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0: Hit Breakfast with Dan and Christy, another code word for the 100K payday. You're sharing 100 grand, which we'll give away today on Hit. But the Post Malone World Tour is coming to Australia. Massive stadium run. That's great for Postie fans.
1: Go Posties.
0: I think he's great. He's a global superstar. I think he just played Coachella too, which is very exciting.
1: Yeah, super exciting.
0: Yeah.
1: I have a...
0: Yeah.
1: I haven't... Sorry. I'm not... why did I say that out loud? All right. I thought maybe what he could do for a promotional thing, right, is he should team up with, like, Australia Post and do, like, Postie with Posties. Do you like it?
0: That'd be great.
1: Yeah.
0: Or he could team up with someone who died and now is an apparition. It could be Ghost Malone Tour.
1: Oh, there you go. I mean,
0: or he could team up with
1: sad.
0: What about the guy from Survivor, the TV show? He could be Jeff Probst Malone.
1: Jeez!
0: Or he could go out to dinner with people and it could be Roast Malone. These are great
1: Sunday
0: ideas.
1: Roast. Guys, if you're listening, take it, run with it, take it across the country. It's mm-hmm. all yours. Just maybe we could get some tickets so we could give some to listeners. It's really cool. And even this song, right, that you're playing now. I love it.
0: It's a good one.
1: And Sunflower is so sentimental to me.
0: Circles I like. I think he's really talented, dude. And he's going everywhere. Multi-platinum, Grammy nominated, doing lots of dates. He's going to Ballarat. Oh, he went to Ballarat, didn't he? That's right, yeah. Tickets are on sale May 28th. That's next Thursday.
1: So basically they're doing like a pre-sale.
0: Yeah.
1: That's going to kick off on Tuesday. And then there's the Live Nation member pre-sales on Wednesday as well. So there's lots of details and lots of ways you can get along and see it. But it's going to be so bloody exciting.
0: Yeah, he's got the record-breaking hits. He's a five-time American music.

0: thing in Australia. It's lingo.
1: He wouldn't have an idea about the post.
0: Yeah.
1: You don't think so?
0: About posts. It's colloquial.
1: Him, yeah.
0: You know?
1: Post. What about him kick a goal through the post and then he gets some bread and puts it in a toaster and then he's toasting alone?
2: When you're driving in a school zone, pay attention to the signs. Slow down to 40 kilometres per hour. Grow up. There's no excuse in a school zone.
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4: Still some slow congestion building for your run on the Brooker Highway in both directions in Glenorchy, Latana and Newtown. On the Tasman Highway, outbound traffic is starting to build on the Queen's Domain and citybound is a slow run towards McGee's Bridge. And you've got a breezy run on the Southern Outlet, taking just 10 minutes from Kingston to Macquarie Street. 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That's latest in traffic on Hobart's Hit 100.9.
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9: Good morning, I'm Andrew Schell. A major budget overhaul will aim to bring the state back into surplus by 2027-28. Treasurer Eric Betts has revealed spending will be tightened, with $1.3 billion in efficiencies and around 1,700 public sector jobs to go. Departments are being asked to find the savings, and Emily Shepherd from the Nursing and Midwifery Federation's not impressed.
10: With $750 million being stripped from the health budget over the next 4 years, the budget papers are simply horrifying for our members working within health.
9: Cost of living support, however, including free transport and energy concessions, will remain in place. Briefly, a comprehensive EPA assessment has concluded that antibiotic use at salmon farms presents a low environmental risk. And toxic household chemicals can be safely disposed of at a special collection day at McRobie's Gully in Hobart on Sunday. To sport and footy fans, will get another look at Brendan Favola this weekend as he chases 1,000 community comp goals. The former AFL forward will play for Sorrell against Claremont.
11: Hit National News.
12: Morning, I'm Michaela Savage. Another group of ISIS brides and their children are on their way to Australia. It's understood they have left a camp in Syria. It's not quite clear when they're going to arrive here. Pauline Hanson says a proposed 25% gas tax would destroy the industry. The One Nation leader has revealed her party's gas policy, which includes imposing royalties on gas.
13: I'm siding with what is right and futuristic for the country, that we do have a return on our resources.
12: Papers have been released showing the late Queen Elizabeth was very keen for her son, now former Prince Andrew, to be handed the role of UK Trade Envoy. It seems to confirm the monarch had a soft spot for him. The UK Trade Minister says no evidence has been found that there was any formal due diligence

0: vetting processes that took place before Andrew was given the job. And Donald Trump has again said Iran will not be allowed to have a nuclear weapon. He's warned if a deal isn't reached, the US will have to do something very drastic.
1: Clean clothes, a warm shower, a conversation. Small moments that make a big difference to someone doing it tough. 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
0: Broncos three-match winning streak is over. The Hawks claiming victory in Tassie overnight. Adelaide coach Matthew Nix says his side needs to improve.
2: We need to get a performance and put a performance out there over a full four-quarter game against a really good side. We haven't done that yet, so we're not blind to the fact that there's still some improvements still to come. And it's probably where I think there's a bit of frustration in, especially those who watch us closely. And we haven't hit our straps yet.
0: Tonight it's Green Time at the G, a bottom of the ladder clash between the Tigers and Bombers.
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4: This is Heat Weather.
5: Partly cloudy with a top of 17 degrees in store for Hobart today. Tomorrow looking much the same. Also 17, then as for Sunday, the slight chance of a shower with a top of 18 degrees. 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
11: And it happens today. You're sharing over $100,000, which is pretty exciting. That's a road trip around beautiful Australia. You ever thought about getting a camper van and just travelling around the country?
12: Yeah, well, hubby Justin and I went from Brisbane up to Airlie Beach, right north, north, a couple of years ago. That was really nice. It was a lot, just in a camper van and just had a little RV kind of trip for a couple of days to ourselves. That was nice and romantic.
11: Did you argue the whole time?
12: No, we didn't. 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Well, not matching tattoos, but shut up. That's where we got our tattoos of each other's names on our bodies, okay? If you must know.
11: The first time I met Justin, too, I got it on my chest as well. Justin. This is 10 grand every Friday. It's very exciting. You need an hourly code word, and it kind of sounds like elevation, but this code word is elation. Because you'd be elated with that share and that kind of money.
12: Yeah. The RV thing, or the camper van, that was awesome.
11: Buy a secondhand camper van with it. That'd be cool.
12: Yeah. Or even just if you hire one for a couple of days and go and do a little road trip wherever it might be. Beautiful Tassie, beautiful Victoria. Go around and have the best time. Get your tattoo with whoever you go with if you want.
11: Spend Dan the 10 loves grand that, on that idea. Full body tattoo of Justin's face on my face is what I'm doing. But the 100K payday, elation is the code word at hit.com.au.
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0: Hit Breakfast with Dan and Christy, and I adore this man. He's on the Howie Games on Listener, and this is so good. It's called Beyond 400, a series about Scott Pendlebury, who's about to break the games record this weekend for the Magpies, and he joins us right now to talk about it. Mark Howie. Howie, good morning.
1: Morning, Dan. Morning, Christy. Always nice to speak to you two rock stars.
2: Thanks, Howie. Is Scott okay? We saw in the media that he got,
0: someone stole his footy.
2: Someone stole his footy or something. I saw a video of someone, like, trying to rob him.
1: Yeah, it was a bizarre one. So the Record Breaker podcast series on the Howie Games, he just sort of sends voice messages through about everything that's going on in his world, and we've been building up to the record. And he sent me one yesterday, and you get it, and it's just a voice memo that he sends you on the phone, and we send it back and forth, and he's like, oh, yeah, nothing strange for you today. Someone tried to nick one of the memorabilia footies. So
2: yes.
1: I think there was a certain number of special footies, and they were using them at training, and one went over the fence, and old mate thought he'd try and suck it up the jumper and nick off with it. So
0: why would you do that as a fan, too? Like, there's cameras everywhere, and it's a footy that will be available eventually to buy.
2: Yeah, and then someone did, like, a citizen's arrest or something and tackled him the guy.
0: Broke the guy's leg.
2: Oh, jeez.
1: Yeah. People love their footy. That's all I
2: can
1: say. People love their footy.
2: Oh, my God.
0: They do. But this is so good. This is all about his early mornings, his trainings, his recovery. It's hard to believe he's 38 years old, Howie.
1: He did the Canterbury Diaries with us last year and detailed what goes into his pre-season. And he works so hard. It's incredible. And then following him this year, he finishes the Anzac Day and he gets the votes, and the next morning he's up at 6 o'clock in the morning riding 60k on his bike as a recovery, and then being an umpire escort for his young bloke at footy. So he doesn't stop. There's no stone unturned in preparation. And you think, how's he going to have played 433 games? When you listen to what he does to get himself ready, I don't think you can understand how he's played that many, but you understand how successful he's been. He just puts so much attention and detail into what he's doing.
2: I was reading a kind of an unpack of, like, his day about even what time he starts and how much exercise and training, a bit like you and I, Dan, hey, about our workout regime.
0: Oh, we do the exact same workout, Howie.
2: that's what it's like for him, isn't it, Howie?
1: And that's the thing. I get these voice memos, so I get up in the morning, get the kids ready for school, sit down, have a cup of tea, and, you know, he's ridden 50k on his bike, he's done a hot and cold session, he's been working on his Achilles in the gym, and you sit there thinking, geez, I've really got to start cranking things up a little bit.
0: And where would you rank him on the all-time greatest careers? Because it has been a great career for him, a two-time premiership legend too. He's played so many games. He's been at Collingwood, really staple for all these years. Where would you rank him in the greatest of all time?
1: Well, that's a great question. I obviously haven't seen anyone that's played the game, but as far as longevity goes, as of this weekend, he'll prove himself to be the number one. Now, people can have debates. There's an enormous debate within Collingwood and their fans about, in recent times, whether Pendlebury or Buckley's been their greatest, and Nathan says that it's Scott, so that's probably good enough for me.
2: And Howie, there's a lot of trust involved, obviously, with the voice note thing, right? Have you ever got a voice note and you're like, oh, I'd love to put that on the podcast, but we better keep this one off?
1: That's a good question, Christy. It is a real trust situation. So he sends them to me and then I send responses back, which gives a really intimate look in his life. Mm. And then we send him the episode. So episode 3 came out this morning, and now there'll be an episode 4 on Monday detailing everything behind the scenes of the actual game day. So I sent him episode 3 yesterday morning. He listens to it and signs off on it. So he's, in many ways, he's the executive producer because he's the boss that has full say at the end of the day.
0: Fair enough. Yeah,
2: fair enough.
0: You don't want to do a Dan Gorringe and play the wrong little candid moment on the listener podcast, do you?
1: No. That's probably not the path I want to go down.
0: Well, what are you going to be doing for the game too? So they're taking on the West Coast Eagles. It's going to be a milestone game. Are you going to be there, Mark Howie?
1: Yeah, it's a privilege. Obviously, in my other role, Fox has the game exclusively, so you can only see the game on Fox Footy and KO tomorrow. So, yeah, there's a few things in the rundown. I know I'm walking across the ground to the ground with Scotty and having a chat with him, and then get to call the game alongside Anthony Hudson, which will be super, super cool. And there's a lot planned post-game, which I won't go into too much now, but you'll see Scott in a very different environment after the game, which I'm really looking forward to being a fly on the wall. And we'll hit record for Fox, and we'll hit record for the Record Breaker Diaries, and we'll have you covered.
2: Well, hopefully he doesn't get robbed again and he's okay. And
0: don't bring a footy with you.
2: Yeah, that's right. Howie, if people want to follow you along on socials or find out more info, where would be the best place for people to go to?
1: Yeah, on any of your podcast platforms, just search the Howie Games, and episode 3 is there. So there's 3 episodes for you to listen to. Detailing from when they lost the prelim last year to tomorrow when hopefully all things going the right way, that he breaks the record of Boomer Harvey.
0: It's going to be one of the most compelling journeys, that's for sure. Yeah. Thanks, Mark Howie Howard, for joining us from the Howie Games on Listener. Can't wait, and best of luck this weekend, and hopefully the Pies get a win. That's the first and last time I'll say that, because I'm a Carlton fan.
1: Yeah, it's hard to say, but I think I'm in the same basket. Thanks.
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0: 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It's so good, isn't it?
1: I knew that you would bring this up, and I'm very grateful that you did, because I love the TV show The Madison. Dan absolutely has not seen it, and I don't think you will. It has been renewed for season two and season three. Yes, it stars Michelle Pfeiffer, Kurt Russell, Elle Chapman. Oh, great bloody cast. They're so good in it. Anyway, it's a beautiful story. It was like number one on Paramount. Has been seen millions and millions and millions and millions of times. Have you got a grab of it?
0: I do. You want to listen?
1: Yes, please.
2: A bull elk come down to the river and bugle. And it drives the lady elk crazy.
3: They bugle.
4: I remember when you used to bugle.
0: Oh, thanks, Michelle Pfeiffer. Sounds really good.
1: I promise you, it's so beautiful. Okay, on the trailer, I hate that trailer. That's them on the phone. He's off in Montana, right? Mm-hmm. And she's back in New York. And a lot of the TV show, because spoiler alert, because I know you're never going to watch this, and most people have seen it that are going to watch it, so if you don't want the spoiler, block your ears for 2 seconds.
0: Mm-hmm.
1: Kurt Russell, we lose in the first episode, right?
0: I'm not watching it anymore. I'd rather watch Tango and Cash, where he survives the whole time with Sylvester Stallone and they're going hijinks.
1: Okay, it's really heartwarming. And the thing is, that's phone calls between them. So that's how you see him throughout the series, because he writes in a journal. He goes to this ranch in Montana to spend time with his brother. She stays back in New York with the kids. But when she loses him, she then goes to Montana to go and see the life that he had, the other life that didn't include the rich family back in New York, because they didn't want to go and live off the land and they didn't want to slum it in Montana, right? So that's how the first series starts. And there's a love story and with a different couple, and the daughter meets the local police officer. It's a whole thing. But my point is, because they have to go out to film this in Montana, apparently the actual set was very bare bones, and Michelle Pfeiffer has spoken about it. She said, not in a mean way, she wasn't complaining, she just basically said, there's no bathroom.
0: What?
1: Even the outhouse is not real, so there's no air conditioning, there's no plumbing, there wasn't really any food close by. In the winter, it was cold, it was can we have a heater? And in the summer, it was oh my gosh, can we get an umbrella because the sun is really intense? So
0: sounds awful.
1: And they couldn't bring in all this stuff called trailers and things because, the way that they film this TV show, for people that have seen and loved The Madison, it's all landscape, a 360 panning around of the camera. So there's nowhere to keep all the modern luxuries. Who needs them, right?
0: You don't need any luxuries. All you need is Kurt Russell in films and Michelle Pfeiffer as Catwoman. I'm going to go watch that.
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6: 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Grow up. There's no excuse in a school zone.
7: Hit Traffic.
8: Heavy city-bound congestion is building on the Brooker Highway from Montrose and then stretches all the way through to Latana. On the Tasman Highway, city-bound delays are heavy from the South Arm Highway and then right through the Tasman Bridge, and outbound traffic is building through Queen's Domain, and it's still smooth sailing for your drive in both directions on the Southern Outlet. Australian Super, nearly $4 trillion. 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That's latest in traffic on Hobart's Hit 100.9.
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11: 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I only paid for three, he said. So I said, what did you pay for three? Well, I paid X, he said. 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And he said, and he asked me for our number. Dowling McCarthy Tyres, Brighton or Mornington. 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
17: Morning, I'm Andrew Schell. TASCOS has welcomed parts of the state budget, but says key gaps remain. Chief Executive Adrian Piccone says measures like free public transport being extended into next year are helpful, but long-term investment is missing, highlighting concerns about funding reductions of more than 13% across the coming years. It comes as the state government looks to reduce its debt and deficit levels in the coming years, asking departments to come up with savings and slash 1,700 jobs.
18: What the credit rating agencies and more importantly Tasmanians want is a reduction in the debt level, and what we've got to do is wean ourselves off deficit budgeting.
17: Treasurer Erica Betts on 7 there. Police are appealing for witnesses after a serious crash in Margate overnight. A white Ford Falcon left the road and struck trees on Sandfly Road, and the 41-year-old driver was taken to the Royal Hobart with serious injuries. And in sport, the Hobart Chargers hit the road this weekend in the NBL 1 South. They're up against the Wildcats tomorrow before facing the Miners on Sunday.
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20: Morning, I'm Michaela Savage. More ISIS brides and their children will arrive in Australia soon. A group has left a camp in Syria, travelling to the capital, Damascus, before heading down under. Labor Minister Tanya Plibersek telling the ABC what will happen when they get here.
21: Well, I can tell you that they'll face the same consequences as the first group, which is if there are any crimes that they're accused of, they'll be taken into custody and treated with the full force of the law.
20: Donald Trump says the US will have to do something drastic if it can't reach a deal with Iran, warning the country cannot be allowed to have a nuclear weapon or keep its highly enriched uranium. Three people are facing court today charged with murder after a man fell to his death from the balcony of a unit complex. It happened in Sydney's northwest last weekend, the 44-year-old landing in a garden. Emergency services were not able to revive him. And a new finder survey has found nearly a quarter of Australians say they've been ripped off by a taxi or rideshare driver.
22: Did you know that diabetes is Australia's fastest growing chronic condition? Over 300 Australians are diagnosed with the condition every day. Search Diabetes Australia to find out more.
20: The Hawks turned around a poor start to beat the Crows 75-66 in Tassie overnight, extending their winning streak in Launceston to 12. Blake Hardwick booted four goals for Hawthorn. He's told us it was good fun.
23: I haven't played far forward in a while. Sam just told me on Tuesday. Obviously, Gunston out of the team at the moment, so to play that deep forward role was good fun. With the ball movement we had at times, it was nice to get on the end of a few.
20: Tonight's action starts with Dreamtime at the G, the bottom place, Tigers and Bombers facing off.
10: Humans are social creatures and we need connection to feel good. Make sure to check in on your mates. A quick chat can change more than you think.
9: This is Heat Weather.
17: Partly cloudy with a top of 17 degrees in store for Hobart today. Tomorrow looking much the same, also 17. Then as for Sunday, the slight chance of a shower with a top of 18 degrees. 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
0: Obesity is not about willpower alone. 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
19: Well, 10 questions, 30 seconds, $1,000 dues up for grabs with Hits Alpha Bucks. It hasn't gone off in a while, but I feel in my waters that Justine, are you going to win $1,000 right here and right now?
25: I hope so.
19: Yes, let's go.
26: I believe you can do it, hon. And your 2-year wedding anniversary is coming up, is that right?
25: Yeah.
26: Oh, beautiful. I don't know what the theme is for 2 years. What is it, Justine? You know how you do themes if you want to?
25: Sorry?
26: Nothing, babe. It matters
19: you can do
26: not.
19: Themes if you want to.
26: Some people do like the traditional gift giving for certain years. For my 5-year wedding anniversary, it was wood. But anyway, today's letter is C. C for the word coat. A few T's and C's. 30 seconds starts at the end of the first topic that I give. You can't repeat an answer, but you can pass and we'll come back to the topic if there's time at the end of the 30 seconds. Okay, Justine? So once again, the letter is C. Are you ready?
25: Yeah.
26: Okay, starting with C, name, a vehicle.
25: Pass.
26: A vegetable.
25: Carrot.
26: Something you sit on.
25: Couch.
26: A herb or a spice.
25: Cumin.
26: A movie.
25: Catch Me If You Can.
26: Something you use to take care of your hair.
25: Conditioner.
26: A female actress.
25: Cameron Diaz.
26: Something related to Egypt.
25: Cairo.
26: A Sex and the City character?
25: Carrie.
26: A Katy Perry song?
25: Pass.
26: Oh, that was so good. Good, babe.
19: You're actually in a car right now, which is a vehicle.
25: Oh.
19: Katy Perry song, California Girls.
26: Oh. So close, hon.
19: That was awesome, though. You got 8 out of 10, and you were flying there. And it's also cotton, which starts with C, that you should get for your 2-year anniversary, Justine.
26: That's nice.
19: Yeah.
26: There you go, lovely. Well, thank you so much for listening to Dan and Christy, and lots of love to you guys for your 2-year wedding anniversary.
25: Thank you.
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0: Hit Breakfast with Dan and Christy, and I absolutely adore this man, a two-time Coleman medal winner.
1: He's been on the list.
0: Sorry, I've been on the beers.
2: He's just too excited for everything.
1: I know. This is what happens when he talks to me. He just crumbles.
2: He's speechless, my friend.
0: Because last time I took a wee next to you, I hit the roof, Brendan Favola. But Fevalenko, good morning.
1: You hit the roof because you're like, wow. I get it now. I get it.
2: He has been dining out on this story. This has what, been like 2 years since you peed next to Fev when you guys
0: it's
2: were...
0: It's been a long time between pees.
1: I was actually vaping.
0: But you're coming down to play footy this weekend at Fevalenko, you beauty. It's good that you're coming down to Sorel. So how did this come about, to pull on the boots?
1: Well, I was actually in Singapore. I'd had a few beers on a family holiday, and I got a call from a mate who said, hey, do you want to come play down in Tassie? And I was like, yep. And then now it's happening. That's pretty much how it happened.
2: I love when people commit to things after they've had a few, and especially on a holiday. Like, you're always in such a good mood. Don't they say that's why you never make promises when you're in a great mood?
1: Yes, and especially when you're sitting there with your wife, poolside, kids are in the pool, and you're about 18 daiquiris in, and a big bowl of chips and a burger, and you're like, oh, playing Tassie, I'm still good at 45.
0: Well, you actually played last week, too, with Dave Hughesy Hughes. How'd you pull up after that?
1: I wouldn't say we played together. Hughesy, at the ripe old age of 83, he didn't go near the ball much, Hughesy, but like, what a great sport. He jumped on board with our arc, and we played for the worst side in the Vapra. And hadn't won a game for a couple of years, and we almost got over the line. So we kicked a few, and we were 23 points up at three-quarter time, and then ran out of legs. Hughesy actually left. He left the game.
2: Oh, did he?
1: And
2: right.
1: He had to go to the airport to do a cashie in Sydney. He went full kit, had Dustin Martin's 2017 boots on from the grand final. He got in his chauffeur-driven car, drove from Box Hill in Melbourne to the airport, hopped on the plane, full Sharks, still had the same kit on, gear and shoes, got off the plane in Sydney, getting the other chauffeur-driven car, full kit, still in the same footy kit.
2: Dan, you need to get a gig like this, right?
0: Oh, yeah. I wear my Carlton Guernsey everywhere I go with number 25 on the back.
1: On the back
0: it does, but the fact that you're lining up for Sorel's reserves, I reckon you might actually beat the goal-kicking record, Fev.
1: No,
0: do you know
1: so
0: what
1: this,
0: it is?
1: So there's a bit of update over that.
0: Oh,
1: obviously
0: is
1: I was on the margaritas in Singapore. The guy rang me yesterday to put all the clearance and that through, and then he started this conversation. He said reserves, and I just thought he must have, because he's actually in China at the moment.
2: Right.
1: So I thought it might have been a like lost in translation sort of conversation. And then we spoke for a little bit longer, and then he said, yeah, the game's really early because it's reserves. And I said, hey, hang on, I'll stop you right there. Did you say reserves? I have never played a game of reserves in my whole life. And he's like, yeah, because when I spoke to you in Singapore, you said, like, you're a bit older now and your body's a bit sore, so I just thought reserves. And I'm like, I'm not playing. I'm not playing, bro. And he's like, what do you mean? I go, I'm not playing reserves. I am a two-time Coleman medalist.
2: Yeah, exactly.
1: I kicked a lot of goals. I'm a three-time all. I am not playing reserves at 9 o'clock in the morning. So he made a few calls, called me back 10 minutes later, and I'm playing seniors now. I mean, the ones. I nearly choked on my wine I was drinking last night. Reserves?
2: That's so funny.
1: Who are you talking to?
2: Yeah, well, you probably...
0: Do you know who I am?
2: Yeah, but do you reckon
0: Aaron
2: that
0: Joseph.
2: You did agree with him? Like, do you reckon you guys actually had this chat and you just couldn't remember it? Like, surely you would have said, yeah, put me down as reserves, or did you just think you're a bit old and a bit dad now and on holiday with the kids and, you know
1: yeah,
2: what I mean?
1: I think he just assumed that I didn't want to play seniors because I would never have committed, no matter how many margaritas I had.
2: That's where you draw the line.
1: I don't even rock up to the reserves when I play my local footy club. I'm like, oh, who are these guys? Oh, they play in reserves with us. I'm like, oh, cool.
0: You are a Carlton Hall of Famer, so you deserve to be in the ones. Well, stick around, Brendan Favola, because we want to talk about the underdogs and your work in radio up next on Hit.
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0: Hit Breakfast with Dan and Christy, and still chatting with icon AFL superstar Brendan Favola, of course, pulling on the Sorrel jumper this weekend at Pembroke Park at 2 p.m. And he's also on the Fifi, Fev and Nick show at the Fox.
1: You know what I do love about you as well, Fev? I love what you guys are doing on your own brekkie show too with the Underdogs. Can we take a moment to talk about that? It's the most incredible campaign, would you say the word, Dan, campaign, of how you really get out there and back kids with various different sporting events, children that need that love and support. And I think as well that's what's so good about you making the trip, is other kids will see you, you know, because you're such a hero to so many children. Has there been any complete standout stories that you've had along the way with you guys with doing Underdogs? I mean, there must be so many, right?
2: Yeah, there's so many. We've also done it with basketball as well, so Melbourne United. It's a great initiative. Last year was with the Sydney Kings, and who obviously went on to win the championship, and we've done it with AFL as well. And, mate, these kids, like, you would have been one of them, Dan, back in the day, getting picked last and that sort of stuff. So, it really...
3: All right. That was quite a good football
1: match. Not on the reserves.
3: I'm actually on the bench for the reserves.
2: You can just play that whenever you want to get him, mate. You can just say, hey, Dan, remember when Fev said this about you?
1: We'll keep that grab. It's better than him shooting the roof next to you as well.
2: Yeah. but it's also the parents that, you know, these kids are getting bullied at school. And I remember a story. It was not last year, the year before. It was a six-year-old in prep, grade one. And my Toby was in grade one at the same time. And this little kid wears glasses and he's small, and the mum went and picked him up from school, and he walked out and he didn't have his glasses on. And the mum said to him, where's your glasses, hun? And she said, oh, one of the bigger kids took them off at recess and stepped on them, and I haven't been able to see all day. And she just burst into tears. She's like, oh, my boy's getting bullied. So he played in the Underdogs, and he went to school after the Underdogs, and they gave him like a standing over. And now he's one of the cool kids. They all love this kid. So it really does change their lives. It makes such a difference. And some of these kids have got no self-esteem. They've got no confidence. But being on our Underdogs team, they run out into the MCG in front of, I don't know how many people were there when they ran out last time. It was like 50,000 people or something. And they run out. They run through a banner and they play a little game of footy. They kick goals. And it's just something that they just never forget. Mm. And the best thing we actually went to the cinemas at the start of the year to watch a movie Goat that Steph Curry brought out. The basketball one. And we invited all the Underdogs that have played in all the various years and games, and we filled out a whole Hoyt cinema, and they had popcorn and drinks, and they all wore their jumpers that they played in the game, and it was just magical with their parents. And you get their parents coming up saying, oh, you just got no idea how much my kids changed since they took part in the Underdogs. But it was like, on the weekend I played this game in the VAFA for the team who were pretty much an underdog, and there was a young boy who came who was in the Underdogs, and he had his Underdogs jumper on to come watch. So we keep connections with these kids, and we love our audience, and to be able to do this, and we've got one coming up soon, hopefully, so we're going to be doing it again. It's just a bloody good thing to do.
1: And I still remember that story, by the way, Fev, going back to that beautiful little boy, Jax, little six-year-old Jax, the glasses situation, because I sobbed when I saw it, and I followed his mum on Instagram.
2: Oh, did you?
1: Like, I don't know if I've made it weird, because I'm always messaging her.
2: I'm like,
1: is this unprofessional? Yeah, okay, you two, ha-ha. But I was like, the connection, because as a mum, you know, I have an 11-year-old son with autism, and I understand that component of, as being a parent, is hard enough for a child to be bullied, let alone being a parent watching it. And so I, even after what you guys did, that's how much other people took initiative to stay in touch with these families too. So I know you've heard all these stories before, but
2: thanks,
1: I hope it just reiterates like the importance of you guys making a true difference. I mean, I won't follow every mum and make it weird, but there's quite a lot of them, right?
2: Mate, mums are the strongest people in the world, and thank you for doing that. But it's also like we get the big stars to leave a message. We've had Katy Perry, Olivia Rodrigo, we had NBA superstars, we had Josh Giddey, Joe Ingles, we've had Dyson Daniels, Richard Branson, all these people sending messages to these kids. So we play it on the screen as they run out, and they're like, oh my God, there's Olivia Rodrigo and Katy Perry. It's like saying, they're talking to our team.
1: Yes.
2: And it's like, that's so cool.
0: You are so generous with your time. You and your fundraising work over the years and charity work. Is that your favourite part of the gig that you have?
2: Apart from cash, it's pretty good.
1: The holidays in Singapore with the wife and kids.
2: No, mate, this is not a job. And I always say that. We come in here, we get in here very early in the morning, and like the 3 hours that we're on air goes in like 30 minutes. It's just like, it goes so quick. We have so much fun. We take the piss out of each other. and it's just like you're talking to your best mates at a pub. So I don't class this as a job. Yeah. It is just something that I like to do when I get up in the morning and drive people to work and have fun and give prizes away, and you guys get it.
1: Yeah, we get that. We don't get the prizes like you guys do.
2: You're in Tassie and all across the regional Victoria, hitting Shepparton and Yarrawonga and Swan Hill. You guys are everywhere. But it's obviously we've got a nice budget that we get to do these amazing things, but it's about the arcs that we build, and we don't do anything on our show where we don't connect. So we've all got kids, so the underdogs, I think it's a great idea. And we just do things that just relate to us, and then it really relates to our listeners, and I think that's the best way to be.
0: You've got the humour, you've got the heart, and I love the fact that you also make Nick Cody so small in photos, Seth.
2: Yeah, the best thing is I don't even see him in the morning because he's under the desk. Oompa Loompa.
0: Brendan Favola, thanks for joining
2: us. 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
0: How you want to spend it is up to you. We'll do it this afternoon, which is exciting. So your share in $100,000, you just need Nally Coward, and you could just go on the ultimate shopping spree. Buy whatever you want.
2: How much
0: just go
2: fun.
0: Crazy. Yeah, do a glow up. You know, you were on the Today Show yesterday. Oh,
2: the
0: sorry,
2: morning
0: no,
2: show.
0: Sorry, the morning show with Larry and Kylie. You look gorgeous, by the way, Christy.
3: Thank you.
0: It's very good.
3: I had hair and makeup.
0: You could do hair and makeup with that kind of cash.
3: Well, you know what?
0: Go out and on the town.
3: It's actually expensive.
0: It is.
3: It costs a lot. That was very sweet of you. Thank you. That's on our socials if you want to check it out and you know find out what that was all about. But we've got a code word, and you'll have 15 minutes, won't you?
0: That's right, 15 minutes as of now, and it is haul, not as in H-A-double-L, H-A-U-L. Yeah, I learned how to spell.
3: Yeah, you did. You did
0: I
3: great.
0: I paid attention during English. English is my second language, guys. But haul.
3: Yeah, H-A...
0: Like a U-haul.
3: Yeah, H-A-U-L, not to be confused with Hall & Oates. Not that anyone would.
0: We should play some of that. I'm a man eater. Yeah, they're the best. But Hall, that's what you got. Hit.com.au. Enter the code word right now for your share in the 100K payday, which is this afternoon.
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4: Hit traffic.
5: Heavy city-bound congestion is building on the Brooker Highway from Montrose and then stretches all the way through Latana. On the Tasman Highway, city-bound delays are heavy from the South Arm Highway and then right through to the Tasman Bridge. And outbound traffic is bumper to bumper through the Queen's Domain. Otherwise, still have no dramas for your drive in the Southern Outlet. Absolutely everything is on sale at Freedom. 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That's latest in traffic on Hobart's Hit 100.9.
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9: Morning, I'm Andrew Schell. 1,700 public servants will have to lose their jobs to get the state's finances under control. That's the headline of the new Tasmanian budget, which is focused on cutting spending. No new taxes are planned, with numerous government departments asked to come up with savings where possible, while continued support for households includes bill concessions and free public transport's been extended into next year.
10: We support the Treasurer's budget, the intent and the ambition to achieve a balanced budget.
9: That's Colleen Reardon from the Tasmanian Chamber of Commerce and Industry on 7 there. A man's been seriously injured in a crash on Sandfly Road in Margate. Police say the vehicle lost control on a corner before hitting several trees late last night and the driver was taken to hospital. And the EPA says antibiotic use in salmon farming has had little effect on surrounding waters in southern Tasmania. To sport now, and the Devils are hoping a break in the schedule will spark a turnaround in their debut VFL season. Midfielder Harry Elmer says the buyers come at a good time after last week's heavy loss.
11: Hit National News.
12: Morning, I'm Michaela Savage. Another group of ISIS brides are on their way back to Australia. They're being told if they've committed any crimes, they will face the full force of the law. They've left a camp in Syria, heading for the capital Damascus before coming here. Donald Trump has again issued a warning about what could happen if the US and Iran can't agree to a peace deal.
13: Look, we're going to either make sure they don't have a nuclear weapon or we're going to have to do something very drastic. And the people of the country, I believe when it's put to the people of our country, they will all agree that we cannot let Iran have a nuclear weapon.
12: The US president says they also won't be allowed to keep their highly enriched uranium, which will likely be destroyed. Briefly, two men and a woman will front court today charged with murder after a man fell to his death off a balcony at a Sydney unit complex. And a quarter of Aussie families are having to cut back on kids' sport due to the cost of living. A survey by Compare Club also finding nearly 80% have reduced their family outings.
14: Every load of laundry is a fresh start. 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
12: The Hawks turned around a poor start to beat the Crows 75-66 in Tassie overnight, extending their winning streak in Launceston to 12. Blake Hardwick booted four goals for Hawthorn. He's told us it was good fun.
15: I haven't played far forward in a while. Sam just told me on Tuesday. Obviously, Gunston out of the team at the moment, so to play that deep forward role was good fun with the ball movement we had at times. It was nice to be on the end of a few.
12: Tonight's action starts with Dreamtime at the G. The bottom plays Tigers and Bombers facing off.

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1: This is Heat Weather.
2: Partly cloudy with a top of 17 degrees in store for Hobart today. Tomorrow looking much the same. Also 17, then as for Sunday, the slight chance of a shower with a top of 18 degrees. 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
8: Cash me outside. How about that? It's us hitting the road. It is the Hit Hobart Mitsubishi Cash Car. We were in a red Triton on Tuesday, which was very exciting. And it's a game of wits. It's $1,000 cash, not to be sneezed at, but every single question is worth $100.
9: It was such a nice ending as well with our lovely contestants, Georgia and Natasha, and the way that they played and what happened. But we love meeting you. It's really easy. Like, you literally just go to our website, hit.com.au, and you'll see where the prize info is. Just register to play. And then we can meet you and we get to hang out with you and I get to drive the car.
8: That's right. And if you're really good, you'll take the full $1,000.
9: Yeah.
8: But these two were neck and neck the whole time and they had what it takes. So this is Georgia and Natasha playing Cash Car.
10: The Tasmanian native hen goes by what colloquial name?
11: Georgia.
10: Georgia.
11: I call it Turbo Chills.
10: You are correct, Georgia. Yes. Well done. Anthony in the Wiggles has what colour skivvy?
11: Natasha.
10: Natasha.
11: Blue.
10: Nicely done, yes. Geez, you're close to that bloody truck there, mate.
8: That was Christy almost killing us.
9: Shut up. I don't know. It was a bit close. No, I'm kidding. You're very safe with us, I promise. And we play Tuesdays about lunchtime. So you might need to take your lunch break with us. But there's, you know, we want to meet you and hang out with you. So don't worry about that. We have a great time. And as can we just say on the air? It's really not hard. Like, we make we write the questions. So we try and make it lots of fun for you and easy. So don't stress about it. Like, don't be nervous about it. You are most likely going to win either $100 or $1,000. Like, it's, you know, it's a really easy and fun game to play.
8: Yeah, so if you think you got what it takes, hit.com.au. You'll play Cash Car next week. Thanks to Mitsubishi.
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0: Hit Breakfast with Dan and Christy, and it's official. Red Banks are doing Cracker Night. It's an outdoor recreation night of the ages and hosting one of the biggest winter festival-style events. And joining us is the owner of Red Banks, Jeremy. Good morning. How are you?
1: Good morning, guys. I'm well, thanks.
0: Now, this is so exciting. The fact that, one, there's fireworks, which is the main highlight of the night, but you've got live music, circus acts, fire performances. Tell us about the event.
1: Yeah, for sure. This is our fifth year, so it started out quite small, and it's just grown and grown over the last 5 years to where we are now. We have three stages. So on the main stage, mm-hmm. we have three different acts. In the middle of those acts, we have Urban Flair, our fire spinners, putting on a massive show that leads into the fireworks at 7 o'clock.
2: Oh, so fun. This is going to be awesome. I bloody love Cracker Night, even with a new baby. I'm like, it might be a bit noisy, but they'll be all right. She'll be fine. I hear that Mr. Dan Taylor in front of me is also emceeing this special night, Jeremy.
0: MC Hammer.
2: Woohoo!
1: Absolutely. He's main man.
2: Yes.
1: If you want to come and see Dan, now's your time.
0: I don't think anyone's coming to see me, but maybe some of the comedians and the roaming performers and food vendors too.
2: Oh,
0: and
2: awesome.
0: You can actually camp out there at Red Banks. You're actually quite family friendly there, and it'd be heaps of fun, wouldn't it?
1: Absolutely. Yeah, so the idea is it's a big family event. We want mums and dads to come with their kids. If you want to camp, you can come. The kids have got heaps of activities. We've got face painting. We've got lots of different shows going on for the kids, lots of interactive things. And then put the kids to bed after the fireworks and come back down and see the rest of the bands.
2: Oh, this is awesome, Jeremy. And just say we've got new people that have just moved from the mainland, right? And they've moved down and they've seen the sign for Cracker Night. Just pretend that they don't know what it's about. Why don't you tell everyone in this beautiful way that you can describe Cracker Night, what it means to us Tasmanians and how special it is?
1: It's something that I think we've celebrated for a long time now. And it's always just been a reason for everyone to get together, let off some fireworks. And we've sort of taken it from that and turn it into a massive event where we have Bright Star Fireworks come in, do a professional pyrotechnic show. And it is actually the biggest fireworks show in the state. Mm. So if you're looking for the big bangers, come out to Red Banks. That's where it'll be. And it's, yeah, bring the whole family. That's the whole idea behind it.
0: Yeah, well, even the fact that there's a dedicated kids' village, which is going to be heaps of fun, and all the food trucks. What about bar and winter drinks? What are the options do we have, Jeremy?
1: Yeah, there's plenty of that as well. So we've got a couple of different bars going during the night, lots of hot spice ciders, mulled wine, all of those warm drinks that'll keep you going out through the night. And we wrap up the night around about 11 o'clock, so plenty of fun to be had.
2: Perfect.
0: And I think the best part about that, you know, you're the owner of Red Banks. It's such a beautiful setting, isn't it? So you can get out to the outdoors. I don't think I get phone reception out there because of my provider, which is quite nice, actually. But it's just to get away from the world. But you're actually not that far away from Hobart, are you?
1: No, not at all. No, we're about 45 minutes, 50 minutes from Hobart, about 20 k's past Sorrel. So we're not that far out. And as you say, the valley itself at Red Banks, you sort of sit on a hill and we let the fireworks off down in the valley. So towards the end when we have the really big fireworks, the entire place just gets lit up. It's really something else.
2: It's going to be so beautiful. And for people that might be thinking about logistics like parking and where the vehicles go and all that sort of stuff, is it basically just a first-come, first-served parking setup? So we want people to get there nice and early?
1: Yeah. We're opening the gates at 3 o'clock. If you want to get a nice close spot, there's plenty of parking. We won't run out of parking. But, yeah, if you do want to get a nice close spot, and also if you want to get a good spot on the hill where you can see everything going on, we say get there nice and early. And the program starts at 3. So there's heaps going on. Like I say, in the cabaret team, we have circus performers, we have jugglers, we have comedians. In the food court area, we have another stage with acoustic performers going all afternoon as well. So there's so much to do. There's no way that you'll be able to come and see it all.
2: Exactly. This is so fun. And Dan Taylor emceeing the event.
0: And I'm
2: yes!
0: not allowed anywhere near the fire, am I, Jeremy?
2: Not even with a permit.
1: No, you're bad.
0: Celebrating Cracker Night in style at Red Banks. And we actually do, you've given us a full family pass to give away. So thank you so much for that, Jeremy White, your legend.
1: No worries at all, yeah.
0: Well, 13 10 60 if you want those tickets. But we'll see you out at Red Banks on the 30th of May, 2026, starting from 3 p.m. All the details, just look up Red Banks and Cracker Night. But thanks for joining us, Jeremy White.
1: Awesome. Thanks, Dan, Chrissy.
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0: Hit Breakfast with Dan and Christy, and a very special guest joins us in the studio to talk about the Kick for Heart Kids, the final, which is so sad. It's been on for many, many years, but the 10th of October at 1 o'clock at Campania Footy Ground, it is back, and Kick for Heart Kids legend joins us, George Clark. Good morning.
1: Good morning, guys. Thanks
2: good
1: for
2: morning.
1: Having me.
2: The final.
1: Yeah.
0: So sad.
1: No, look, it is. I wasn't going to do another one after the last one we had with some things that happened on the inside. We did have a few people message us, though, and say, will you do one more? Like, when's the next one sort of thing? And then I was actually talking with my brother, and I said we never actually really did a final one, so we thought we would do one more and see how we go. And actually, the news of the last one has been really, really good, so it's really good that people are obviously still really interested in having it. So, but yeah, there's just a bit going on now in my life. I'm a bit older now. Like, I was 18 when I started this, and now I'm 25, working full time, planning a wedding and everything. So it's a bit hard. So yeah,
2: yeah, understandable. I think people underestimate how much goes into charities and foundations and actually getting things like this off the ground, right?
1: Yeah, 100%. You know, like, I haven't really got into the deep dive of it yet for this one, but you know, come the next month or two, it'll be, you know, going to work over day and then coming home straight on the laptop and sorting stuff out, spending weekends doing it. I've got lots of helpers, which is really great, over on the mainland, and they're all coming down to either play or to help on the day. So, but yeah, it can be mentally draining and physically draining for sure.
0: Oh, well, you're doing it for a great cause too, raising money and awareness for families living with childhood onset heart disease. Now, for those who haven't heard your journey, tell us about you as a youngster and what you had to go through.
1: Yeah, so I was born in Hobart. I was born with a defect called mitral stenosis, where my mitral valve essentially it narrowed, so it wasn't working properly as my heart beat, you know, valves open and close. I was flown straight to Melbourne, and I underwent open heart surgery at 8 days old. I grew up on the west coast of Tasmania in Queenstown. I didn't see my hometown till I was about 4 months old. So I was stuck in Melbourne that whole time having surgeries. I had 3 operations in the first month of my life, you know, so very, very lucky to be able to, you know, be here and to give back to Heart Kids, who did so much for my family. I don't remember a lot, obviously, from when I was younger, but, you know, I had my last operation about 14 years ago now, so I remember that quite well. And Heart Kids were not only good with Mum and Dad, but my younger brother Toby as well. They made sure he was all good, because he was quite young when that all happened as well. So in and out of Melbourne, in and out of the Royal Children's, and now just trying to give back a little bit.
2: Oh my God, I just want to cuddle you. Like, that little baby boy, 8 days old, and yeah, already had to go through so much. It would have been so hard for your family too, and having to go over to Melbourne and do everything that they had to not only get through emotionally, but also all the costs that, like, it would have cost, and everything that, there's no support with a lot of, you know, needing accommodation and things like that.
1: Yeah.
2: It must have been really hard.
1: Well, that's where Heart Kids were good. You know, like, I recently have been going through a lot of stuff and found a bunch of these older newspaper articles actually only last week, and it's all from when I was a baby on the West Coast, and how all the community got behind Mum and Dad and raised all this money, because, you know, they were stuck in Melbourne, Dad worked in the mine, no money coming in, had a house and everything they had to worry about when they got back home, so they still had bills to pay and everything, and Queenstown community really got behind them, which was really heartwarming to read, because, you know, I haven't been back to Queenstown for over a year now, and, you know, to read all those articles to see that there was so many people backing us was so good.
0: And you're backing these kids that have to live with this right now. It's your way of giving back. Is the Heart Kids events that you're doing, and looking back over this time, what are you most proud of, George?
1: I think just the way that it grew, you know, like, we had game one, I organised it in 6 weeks, and we were wearing t-shirts from Target and Kmart, you know, and then we raised just under $1,000, and I thought it was a bit of fun, you know, I thought it was pretty cool, and people on the West Coast heard about it and wanted me to go play on the gravel, so we did one there, and we had jerseys sponsored for us, we raised over $3,000, there was no excuse to not keep going, really. So we just kept it going. I think just the growth of it, because every year we get so much more support. You know, we raise so much more money. There's so much more awareness in it. I think that's the biggest thing.
2: And I know that a very special someone, i.e. Dan Taylor,
0: lacing up the boots.
2: Yep. Yeah. Saturday the 10th of October.
1: I've got his jersey here. He's a navy blue boy.
0: I'm glad you put me on the blues, because I don't know if I could wear anything red with a sash, because I hate Essendon so much. But yeah, thank you so much. Yeah,
2: beautiful.
1: Got your number 69.
2: Oh, his favourite.
0: Dinner for two.
1: Thank you.
0: Thank you, mate. Thank you for presenting this. Are you aware that I'm the greatest footballer that ever lived, past, present, or emerging?
1: Well, after your last game, mate, I don't know
0: actually,
1: how you
0: feeling. Actually, it wasn't great. Actually, yeah, I was pretty surprised I actually made it through. Because there's a lot of people that did a couple of hammies. There's a lot of people that haven't played football before that are playing out there. Awesome. But it must warm your heart seeing everyone having fun out there for the Kick for Heart kids.
1: It does. And I mean, like, I'm one of them. I don't play football, obviously, with the upbringing I had with my issues and all that sort of stuff. I couldn't go and play footy every week. So, you know, for me to be able to do something, I love footy. I love watching the doggies. Not at the moment, but getting involved with the football and all that sort of stuff. I'm a trainer for Campania this year. I'm helping them out as much as they're helping me out. So it sounds a lot like the Legends games that the AFL has. Mm. And that's exactly what it's like. It's just fun. It's just banter with a very, very big cause behind it.
2: Yeah. Oh, amazing. Well, we're so proud of you, George. And I know things were hard for you and are still hard with the loss of your beautiful mum. But we just want you to know, as you know, she's really proud of you too.
1: Yeah, she. It was really funny. I was talking to someone the other day and she used to... every time we were on the news or anything like that, she'd sit at the Empire in Queenstown and chuck on the news and give me a ring. And so it'll be a bit different without her this year. But I know she still loves, she'd love her footy and love the way the Hawks are going at the moment. So
0: for and sure. You'll probably line up on your brother as well and line him up on the day, I reckon, with Toby.
1: Yeah,
0: well,
1: there's a couple of guys that want to have a crack at Toby, actually. So there's a few boys that are really keen to have a line up. We got one of my dad's mates who's one of our sponsors, the Blue Shirt Project. They do a lot of mental health first aid and mental health awareness. He's having a crack and I said, what team do you want to be on? And he goes, oh, I don't care, whatever one Toby's not on. So he wants to have a crack at Toby, so I'm like, righto, no worries, yeah. Leave me alone.
0: Well, Campania, it's on the 10th of October, it's Kick for Heart Kids, the final, and there's a sportsman's night afterwards that we're doing too, which is pretty cool to raise money to.
1: Yeah, so actually this is the first time we've actually said anything about it. So a post-game event, we're going to have Dan as well host it, and we're going to have a little bit of a panel with myself, some really great mates of mine in Chelsea, Kelsey, Zai and Sam, all Heart Kids. I think it's important to know that just because the games are done doesn't mean I'm done. You know, I'm still someone down here who's an open contact for Heart Kids and all that sort of stuff. You can find out more information all by chucking into your Facebook. Kick for Heart Kids, the final. We've got a Facebook event. We have player profiles going up. We've got news going up. We've got donation links in there and all.
0: George Clark from Heart Kids. Love you, mate.
2: Love
0: all
2: you,
0: the
2: George.
0: Best. Watch out for the number 69. He's going to be taking big hangers in the forward pocket.
1: Torps from the goal square outside 50.
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19: This is a hit news briefing. Hi there, I'm Andrew Schell. A major overhaul of government spending has been detailed in Tasmania's latest budget. Treasurer Erica Betts says agencies must find $1.5 billion in cuts over 4 years, while around 1,700 public sector roles are expected to be reduced mainly through attrition. Meantime, TASCOS CEO Adrian Bocconi has also weighed in.
20: This is a mixed budget for Tasmanian community service organisations. While we did see some positives, what we really needed to see was sustained and long-term investment in community services and in prevention and early intervention programs.
19: On 7 there, while unions and Labor have heavily criticised the government, with Shadow Treasurer Dean Winter unimpressed.
21: Erica Betts has certainly got a plan. This plan is exclusively cut, cut, more cuts.
19: To other news, and a crash in Margate overnight has left a man in hospital. Police say the driver lost control of his car while navigating a bend on Sandfly Road. And in sport, Glenorchy's taken its concerns about the player point system to the Supreme Court, with the SFL confirming it'll defend its position.
22: Hit national news.
23: Morning, I'm Michaela Savage. Another group of ISIS brides are on their way back to Australia. They're being told if they've committed any crimes, they will face the full force of the law. They've left a camp in Syria, heading for the capital, Damascus, before coming here. Donald Trump has again issued a warning about what could happen if the US and Iran can't agree to a peace deal.
24: Look, we're going to either make sure they don't have a nuclear weapon, or we're going to have to do something very drastic. And the people of the country, I believe when it's put to the people of our country, they will all agree that we cannot let Iran have a nuclear weapon.
23: The US president says they also won't be allowed to keep their highly enriched uranium, which will likely be destroyed. Briefly, two men and a woman will front court today charged with murder after a man fell to his death off a balcony at a Sydney unit complex. And a quarter of Aussie families are having to cut back on kids' sport due to the cost of living. A survey by Compare Club also finding nearly 80% have reduced their family outings.
25: HCF are not for profit, so they're not for paying out profits to shareholders. They are for paying benefits above industry average per premium dollar.
23: After a slow start, Hawthorn is back on the winner's list with a 9-point victory over Adelaide in Launceston. Blake Hardwick booted 4 goals in his move forward. Coach Sam Mitchell pleased they shrugged off their poor start.
26: I thought the players adjusted really well. We made a couple of changes at quarter time or just before that. And, to their credit, they sort of bought into the way that the game needed to be played. And, there was a lot of really good aspects of the last 3 quarters.
23: Pro star Isaac Rankin has suffered a suspected calf strain.
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27: This is Heat Weather.
19: Partly cloudy with a top of 17 degrees in store for Hobart today. Tomorrow looking much the same, also 17. Then as for Sunday, the slight chance of a shower with a top of 18 degrees. 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

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R&B Fridays across Hobart on your number one hit music station, getting your weekend started early on Hit 100.9. I am psyched for tomorrow. I'm going for midnight ramen at Barwa. There's also a Bad Bunny party happening at Voodoo Bar. What are your plans though? 13, 10, 60, hit me up. Pussycat Dolls in one hit's time. Here's the weekend.

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0: Picture this. You get a call tonight from Hit telling you that you've won a share in 100K. Nikki, what's the go? What are you spending it on?
5: Well, I'm definitely due for some new activewear for myself and some money towards a new car, because, yeah, we are due for, definitely something new.
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0: Probably a good idea these days.
5: Yeah.
0: So if you get called tonight as our winner, what do you think your reaction on air is going to be like? Are you a screamer?
5: I'll be lost for words at first, definitely, and then, yeah, we'll be screaming.
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